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1: NBC News Radio, I'm Rob Martier. Americans are marking the nation's 250th birthday with parades, backyard barbecues, and fireworks. New York Harbor is hosting one of the major 4th of July celebrations, as dozens of tall ships from around the world took part in a massive international parade of sail, complete with a flyover led by the Navy's Blue Angels. Millions are expected to gather tonight for the nation's signature Independence Day fireworks displays, including the Macy's Show in New York. The Boston Pops will stage its annual fireworks spectacular, and huge crowds are expected on the National Mall for the Salute to America 250 celebrations in Washington, D.C. Massive crowds turned out in Tehran for today's official start of the funeral for Iran's late Supreme Leader, Ayatollah Khomeini. Iran is holding a six-day state funeral with millions expected to gather at the city's Grand Mosque ahead of his burial on July 9th. Peace talks between the United States and Iran are set to resume after the funeral. The small community of Kerrville, Texas, is remembering the victims of last year's devastating flooding. Lisa Carton reports.
2: On Friday night, Louise Hayes Park was filled with music, prayers, and the gospel, where over 100 people came to remember the catastrophe and the lives lost in it. Saturday marked 1 year since the floods tore through the Texas Hill Country region, claiming 137 lives and destroying homes and property. The flash floods remain the second deadliest flood disaster in state history, triggered by the remnants of Tropical Storm Barry. I'm Lisa Carton.
1: As Americans light off fireworks to celebrate the 4th of July, health experts warn it may come with hidden health risks. The American Lung Association says nearly 300 million pounds of fireworks are released into the atmosphere each year in the United States. The result is smoke filled with tiny particles and gases like sulfur dioxide, carbon dioxide, and carbon monoxide, which are very harmful to our lungs. Rob Martier, NBC News Radio.
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0: this is Brian Spencer. I sure hope you're enjoying your Independence Day weekend. I will be back for the WHTC Morning News this coming Monday, as Dan Evans will be covering for Gary Stevens on Talk of the Town. We'll have Adrian Woodland from the Auto Club Group with the Michigan gas price update, and Carolyn Stitch will be by to teach us how to draw in a new weekly segment. All that coming up and more this Monday, 6 o'clock sharp, on the WHTC Morning News on Holland's Cool FM.
1: I'm Rob Martier. The nation is celebrating America's 250th anniversary, even as a dangerous heat wave threatens festivities. Millions across the country are doing their best to stay cool while enjoying the parades, tall ships, concerts, and fireworks. Heat alerts are in effect for about 150 million people, as record temperatures prompt the cancellation of multiple outdoor events. World leaders are offering their congratulations as the nation marks 250 years. The European Commission President, the head of NATO, the UN Secretary General, and even Russian President Vladimir Putin extended their well wishes in messages to President Trump. The husband of former House Speaker Nancy Pelosi is under investigation after a hit-and-run crash in Northern California. The Napa County Sheriff says 86-year-old Paul Pelosi is not suspected of a DUI and was not arrested after allegedly hitting a parked car Friday in Yountville. Both cars were heavily damaged. Rob Martier, NBC News Radio.
2: With a news update on WHTC Holland's Cool FM, I'm Gary Stevens. The skies over Lake Makatawa should be aglow on Saturday night with the annual Independence Day Fireworks Spectacular, set for dusk around 10 p.m. depending on the weather. The best place to view the show is at Cowan Park in Holland, where there will be food trucks and fair food vendors setting up shop beginning at 12 noon. And attendees are encouraged to bring lawn chairs and or blankets to enjoy the spectacle and comfort. The fireworks is sponsored by the Makatawa Area Coordinating Council. Executive Director Jason Latham.
3: All of our members basically pay into that. It's approximately $40,000 to put on that huge event, and we work together to make that happen. The City of Holland helps us immensely with the location, and then we have a barge, and we have a company that comes in, and we have everything ready to go. And it's something that brings the community together, and we're happy to be part of.
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4: Here's the updated forecast from WHTC.com. Lows level off around 66 tonight under mainly cloudy skies with a slight chance of thunderstorms. Highs level off around 86 tomorrow, slight chance for storms. I'm meteorologist Paul Trombley. Right now, it's 71 degrees.
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I woke last night to the sound of thunder. How far off I sat and wondered. Started humming a song from 1962.

The last thing I remember, Doc, I started to swerve. And then I saw the Jag slide into the curve. I know I'll never forget that horrible sight. I guess I found out for myself that everyone was right.

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1: NBC News Radio, I'm Rob Martier. The nation is celebrating America's 250th anniversary, even as a dangerous heat wave threatens festivities. Millions across the country are doing their best to stay cool while enjoying the parades, tall ships, concerts, and fireworks. Heat alerts are in effect for about 150 million people as record temperatures prompt the cancellation of multiple outdoor events. 4th of July celebrations in Washington, D.C. and across the country are taking place under heavy security. A top FBI official called it an all-hands-on-deck situation for this year's events. For those attending the annual 4th of July fireworks display on the National Mall, people will have to pass through TSA-like screening. A woman's solo journey from California to Hawaii in a rowboat is over in record time. Kelsey Fendler arrived in Honolulu last night, becoming the fastest person to row solo across the Pacific Ocean. As she spotted land yesterday for the first time in a month and a half, she had some words of inspiration.
2: Think about trying to find your own big, hard, scary thing. You might not think that you are strong enough to finish it right now, but you're definitely strong enough to start it, and you'll find everything else along the way.
1: Fendler left Monterey, California 44 days ago. She beat the men's solo record by over a week and the women's record by over 40 days. She turns 32 tomorrow. The first matchup of the World Cup quarterfinals is set. The round of 16 kicked off today with Morocco defeating Canada 3-0 and France beating Paraguay 1-0. The victors will face off in the quarterfinals on Thursday. Next up for the U.S. men's national team, a date with Belgium on Monday. The U.S. men's team star Falerin Balogun will have to sit for the match following a red card during their win over Bosnia and Herzegovina. Trump accounts, a new federal savings and investment account for children, are officially live. The Treasury Department said over 6 million Trump accounts have been opened for children under age 18. Rob Martier, NBC News Radio.
0: Another hour of Michigan's Oldies starts now. 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

some of y'all never been down south too much. I'm going to tell you a little bit about this so that you understand what I'm talking about. Down there we have a plant that grows out in the woods and the fields. Looks something like a turnip green. Everybody calls it poke salad. Poke salad. Used to know a girl lived down there and she'd go out in the evenings and pick her a mess of it. Carry it home and cook it for supper. Cause that's about all they had to eat. They did all right. Down in Louisiana, where the alligators grow so mean.

Richard Spafford. 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
2: NBC News Radio, I'm Rob Martier. The nation is celebrating America's 250th anniversary, even as a dangerous heat wave threatens festivities. Millions across the country are doing their best to stay cool. Heat alerts are in effect for about 150 million people, as record temperatures prompt the cancellation of multiple outdoor events. 4th of July celebrations in Washington, D.C. and across the country are taking place under heavy security. A top FBI official called it an all-hands-on-deck situation for this year's events. For those attending the annual 4th of July fireworks display on the National Mall, people will have to pass through TSA-like screening. Trump accounts, a new federal savings and investment account for children, are officially live. The Treasury Department said over 6 million Trump accounts have been opened for children under age 18. Of those, over a million will receive the $1,000 federal pilot contribution for newborns. Rob Martier, NBC News Radio.
3: With the news update on WHTC Holland's Cool FM, I'm Gary Stevens. Not everything that's happening along the lakeshore tomorrow is directly tied to Independence Day. From 10 a.m. to 5 p.m. at the Village Square in downtown Saugatuck, that's off of Butler Street, the annual Waterfront Invitational Fine Art Fair is taking place. Free to the public, this event features the collection of juried fine art in various forms of media, all available for purchase. And among the artists participating is photographer Michael Ulrichs.
4: Oftentimes my heart directs me to Michigan. Had a show in Grand Haven last weekend, and then you mentioned Saugatuck this weekend, and then I'll be back in Saugatuck and Holland later this month. So I spend a lot of Michigan and enjoy those shows and really enjoy the patrons. They're excited to see wonderful art, and they're always able to engage in conversation and just in visiting those towns as well.
3: This is one of two major art festivals set this month in Saugatuck, the Village Square Arts and Crafts Fair, prior to the annual Venetian Festival, slated for July 25th and 26th. 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
5: Here's the updated forecast from WHTC.com. Mainly cloudy tonight, with a slight chance for storms. Lows around 66. Slight chance of thunderstorms tomorrow. Daytime highs approaching 86. Mainly cloudy skies expected. I'm meteorologist Megan Mulford. Right now, 70.
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1: NBC News Radio, I'm Rob Martier. Those gathered on the National Mall celebrating the 4th of July are being urged to seek shelter as severe thunderstorms surround the city. The National Guard is escorting crowds out of the mall and encouraging them to seek shelter in neighboring buildings. World leaders are offering their congratulations as the nation marks its 250th birthday. The European Commission President, the head of NATO, the UN Secretary General, and even Russian President Vladimir Putin extended their well wishes in messages to President Trump. Pope Leo and the British royal family also wished all Americans a happy Independence Day. In a post on social media, the American-born Pope offered his heartfelt congratulations and called it a time to reflect on the responsibilities the nation has to future generations. Massive crowds turned out in Tehran for today's official start of the funeral for Iran's late Supreme Leader Ayatollah Khomeini. Lisa Carton reports.
2: Iran is holding a six-day state funeral, with millions expected to gather at the city's Grand Mosque ahead of his burial on July 9th. Ceremonies are being held nearly 4 months after he was killed in a U.S.-Israeli strike on his compound in Tehran. I'm Lisa Carton.
1: The first matchup of the World Cup quarterfinals is set. The round of 16 kicked off today with Morocco defeating Canada 3-0 and France beating Paraguay 1-0. The victors will face off in the quarterfinals on Thursday. The round of 16 continues tomorrow with battles between Brazil and Norway and later Mexico and England. MLB has announced the starting lineups for this year's Major League Baseball All-Star Game. The National League is headlined by Los Angeles Dodgers two-way superstar Shohei Ohtani, while three-time American League MVP Aaron Judge tops the American League's lineup. Los Angeles Angels outfielder Mike Trout earned his 12th All-Star trip, the most of any starter in either league. Rob Martier, NBC News Radio.
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0: Hi, this is Gary Stevens wishing you a very happy and safe Independence Day holiday. I'm off until Tuesday, so Monday on WHTC's Talk of the Town, Dan Evans should be chatting with State Representative Luke Meerman, and we'll have a veterans update. 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
1: NBC News Radio, I'm Rob Martier. Those gathered on the National Mall celebrating the 4th of July are being urged to seek shelter as severe thunderstorms surround the city. The National Guard is escorting crowds out of the mall and encouraging them to seek shelter in neighboring buildings. World leaders are offering their congratulations as the nation marks its 250th birthday. The European Commission President, the head of NATO, the UN Secretary General, and even Russian President Vladimir Putin extended their well wishes in messages to President Trump. In a post on social media, the American-born Pope offered his heartfelt congratulations and called it a time to reflect on the responsibilities the nation has to future generations. The first matchup of the World Cup quarterfinals is set. The round of 16 kicked off today with Morocco defeating Canada 3-0 and France beating Paraguay 1-0. The victors will face off in the quarterfinals on Thursday. Rob Martier, NBC News Radio.
0: With a news update on WHTC Holland's Cool FM, I'm Gary Stevens. American pride is hitting a 25-year low as the nation celebrates its 250th anniversary. According to a new Gallup survey, 33% of U.S. adults say they are extremely proud to be an American, while 20% said they are very proud. It marks a significant decline compared to when Gallup first started tracking the metric in 2001. It found then that 55% of U.S. adults said they were extremely proud to be an American. Rick Arnold, president of the West Michigan chapter, Michigan Society of Sons of the American Revolution, says this year's celebration could be used as a stimulus to reignite those patriotic passions of the past.
2: With all the strife that we have and the division, it certainly is going to wake folks up that are perhaps have been complacent and forcing them to rethink what is it about America that's so special. And I think if they really do some soul searching and if they get exposed to how countries around the world that do not have the same freedom and democracy that we have here. I guess I would just say if you don't like it here, you know, try somewhere else and you probably will return.
0: National pride appears to be divided by party, as finding shows that 70% of Republicans are extremely proud to be American, followed by 28% of independents, just 14% of Democrats. Get the latest news anytime at WHTC.com.
3: Here's the updated forecast from WHTC.com. Mainly cloudy tonight with a slight chance of thunderstorms. Lows dip down to about 66. Slight chance of thunderstorms. Tomorrow, high temperatures reach up to 86. Mainly cloudy skies expected. I'm meteorologist Jennifer Fujitsky. Currently 70.
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2: NBC News Radio, I'm Rob Martier. President Trump says he's still determined to deliver a speech tonight on the National Mall, despite weather forcing attendees to evacuate. Those celebrating the 4th of July are being urged to seek shelter as severe thunderstorms surround the city. President Trump said in a post on Truth Social that he still intends to speak this evening to mark America's 250th birthday, and a massive fireworks show is planned afterwards. Meanwhile, the storm threat could last several hours. Massive crowds turned out in Tehran for today's official start of the funeral for Iran's late Supreme Leader, Ayatollah Khomeini. Iran is holding a six-day state funeral, with millions expected to gather at the city's Grand Mosque ahead of his burial on July 9th. The ceremonies are being held nearly 4 months after he was killed in a U.S.-Israeli airstrike on his compound in Tehran. Peace talks between the United States and Iran are set to resume after the funeral. A pretty shocking price for parking at one stadium hosting FIFA World Cup matches. More from Jason Nathanson.
3: In Southern California, there's already been a lot of outrage over the price of official parking at SoFi Stadium for World Cup matches. For next week's quarterfinals match, you can't get anything at the stadium right now for under $300. But that's cheap compared to one private lot Fox 11 found charging $676 for a spot half a mile away. The cheapest ticket for the game, by the way, on StubHub is $3,300. I'm Jason Nathanson.
2: MLB has announced the starting lineups for this year's Major League Baseball All-Star Game. The National League is headlined by Los Angeles Dodgers two-way superstar Shohei Ohtani, while three-time American League MVP Aaron Judge tops the American League's lineup. Dodgers first baseman Freddie Freeman hit double digits with his 10th career All-Star selection. The 96th All-Star game will take place July 14th at Philadelphia's Citizens Bank Park. Rob Martier, NBC News Radio.
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1: NBC News Radio, I'm Rob Martier. President Trump says he's still determined to deliver a speech tonight on the National Mall, despite weather forcing attendees to evacuate. Those celebrating the 4th of July are being urged to seek shelter as severe thunderstorms surround the city. Meanwhile, the storm threat could last several hours. Massive crowds turned out in Tehran for today's official start of the funeral for Iran's late Supreme Leader, Ayatollah Khomeini. Iran is holding a six-day state funeral, with millions expected to gather at the city's Grand Mosque ahead of his burial on July 9th. MLB has announced the starting lineups for this year's Major League Baseball All-Star Game. The National League is headlined by Los Angeles Dodgers two-way superstar Shohei Ohtani, while three-time American League MVP Aaron Judge tops the American League's lineup. The 96th All-Star Game will take place July 14th at Philadelphia's Citizens Bank Park. Rob Martier, NBC News Radio.
2: With the news update on WHTC Holland's Cool FM, I'm Gary Stevens. Not everything that's happening along the lakeshore tomorrow is directly tied to Independence Day. From 10 a.m. to 5 p.m. at the Village Square in downtown Saugatuck, that's off of Butler Street, the annual Waterfront Invitational Fine Art Fair is taking place. Free to the public, this event features the collection of juried fine art in various forms of media, all available for purchase. And among the artists participating is photographer Michael Ulrichs.
3: Oftentimes my heart directs me to Michigan. Had a show in Grand Haven last weekend, and then you mentioned Saugatuck this weekend. And then I'll be back in Saugatuck and Holland later this month. So I spend a lot in Michigan and enjoy those shows and really enjoy the patrons. They're excited to see wonderful art and they're always loved. Engage in conversation and just in visiting those towns as well.
2: This is one of two major art festivals set this month in Saugatuck, the Village Square Arts and Crafts Fair, prior to the annual Venetian Festival slated for July 25th and 26th. 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
4: Here's the updated forecast from WHTC.com. Slight chance for storms overnight, otherwise mainly cloudy skies, lows around 66. Daytime highs approaching 86, Sunday, slight chance of thunderstorms. I'm meteorologist Paul Trombley. Currently, it's 71 degrees.
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1: NBC News Radio. I'm Rob Martier. President Trump said he was determined to deliver a speech tonight on the National Mall, and he is. The weather forced attendees to evacuate earlier. Those celebrating the 4th of July were urged to seek shelter as severe thunderstorms surrounded the city. President Trump said in a post on Truth Social that he still intends to speak tonight to mark America's 250th birthday, and he added, "It's Saturday night. Let's have some fun. Even if we're out late tonight, who cares?" Crowds made their way back in after a long delay. A massive fireworks show is planned afterwards. The husband of former House Speaker Nancy Pelosi is under investigation after a hit-and-run crash in Northern California. The Napa County Sheriff says 86-year-old Paul Pelosi is not suspected of a DUI and was not arrested after allegedly hitting a parked car Friday in Yountville. Deputies say Pelosi was driving a brown convertible that was pulled over by the California Highway Patrol a short distance away. Both cars were heavily damaged. The small community of Kerrville, Texas, is remembering the victims of last year's devastating flooding. Lisa Carton reports.
2: On Friday night, Louise Hayes Park was filled with music, prayers, and the gospel, where over 100 people came to remember the catastrophe and the lives lost in it. Saturday marked 1 year since the floods tore through the Texas Hill Country region, claiming 137 lives and destroying homes and property. The flash floods remain the second deadliest flood disaster in state history, triggered by the remnants of Tropical Storm Barry. I'm Lisa Carton.
1: Trump accounts, a new federal savings and investment account for children, are officially live. The Treasury Department said over 6 million Trump accounts have been opened for children under age 18. Only children who are U.S. citizens and have a valid Social Security number may open a Trump account, and no child may have more than one. Rob Martier, NBC News Radio.
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2: NBC News Radio, I'm Rob Martier. President Trump said he was determined to deliver a speech tonight on the National Mall, and he is. The weather forced attendees to evacuate earlier. President Trump said in a post on Truth Social that he still intends to speak tonight to mark America's 250th birthday, and he added, "It's Saturday night. Let's have some fun. Even if we're out late tonight, who cares?" Crowds made their way back in after a long delay. The husband of former House Speaker Nancy Pelosi is under investigation after a hit-and-run crash in Northern California. The Napa County Sheriff says 86-year-old Paul Pelosi is not suspected of a DUI and was not arrested after allegedly hitting a parked car Friday in Yountville. Trump accounts, a new federal savings and investment account for children, are officially live. The Treasury Department said over 6 million Trump accounts have been opened for children under age 18. Rob Martier, NBC News Radio.
3: Here's the updated forecast from WHTC.com. Slight chance for storms. Overnight, otherwise mainly cloudy. Lows around 66. Cloudy skies with a few peaks of sun. Sunday, slight chance of thunderstorms. High temperatures reach up to 86. I'm meteorologist Megan Mulford. Right now, it's 70 degrees.
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0: President Trump said he was determined to deliver a speech tonight on the National Mall, and he is. The weather forced attendees to evacuate earlier. Those celebrating the 4th of July were urged to seek shelter as severe thunderstorms surrounded the city. President Trump said in a post on Truth Social that he still intends to speak tonight to mark America's 250th birthday, and he added, "It's Saturday night. Let's have some fun. Even if we're out late tonight, who cares?" Crowds made their way back in after a long delay. A massive fireworks show is planned afterwards. The husband of former House Speaker Nancy Pelosi is under investigation after a hit-and-run crash in Northern California. The Napa County Sheriff says 86-year-old Paul Pelosi is not suspected of a DUI and was not arrested after allegedly hitting a parked car Friday in Yountville. Deputies say Pelosi was driving a brown convertible that was pulled over by the California Highway Patrol a short distance away. Both cars were heavily damaged. The small community of Kerrville, Texas, is remembering the victims of last year's devastating flooding. Lisa Carton reports.
1: On Friday night, Louise Hayes Park was filled with music, prayers, and the gospel, where over 100 people came to remember the catastrophe and the lives lost in it. Saturday marked 1 year since the floods tore through the Texas Hill Country region, claiming 137 lives and destroying homes and property. The flash floods remain the second deadliest flood disaster in state history, triggered by the remnants of Tropical Storm Barry. I'm Lisa Carton.
0: Trump accounts, a new federal savings and investment account for children, are officially live. The Treasury Department said over 6 million Trump accounts have been opened for children under age 18. Only children who are U.S. citizens and have a valid Social Security number may open a Trump account, and no child may have more than one. Rob Artier, NBC News Radio.
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0: Hello, this is Brian Spencer. I sure hope you're enjoying your Independence Day weekend. I will be back for the WHTC Morning News this coming Monday, as Dan Evans will be covering for Gary Stevens on Talk of the Town. We'll have Adrian Woodland from the Auto Club Group with the Michigan gas price update, and Carolyn Stitch will be by to teach us how to draw in a new weekly segment. All that coming up and more this Monday, 6 o'clock sharp, on the WHTC Morning News on Holland's Cool FM.
1: NBC News Radio, I'm Jim Forbes. President Trump is celebrating the 250th birthday of the United States of America. Speaking to a crowd in Washington, D.C., Trump said the U.S. is safer, richer, and prouder than ever before.
2: No people have done more good, shown more courage, made more progress, righted more injustice, or achieved more greatness than you, the American people.
1: Trump went on to tout the courage of the founding fathers and shared several stories of patriotism throughout the nation's history. Trump's speech was delayed due to severe weather bearing down on the U.S. Capitol. And the heat wave in the New York tri-state area has turned deadly as New Jersey officials announced nearly two dozen suspected heat-related deaths over the last week. The Garden State's health commissioner said the heat wave has claimed at least 22 lives in the state dating back to Thursday. I'm Jim Forbes.
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5: Here's the updated forecast from WHTC.com. Mainly cloudy overnight with a slight chance for storms. Lows level off around 66. Mainly cloudy skies Sunday, slight chance for storms. Highs around 85. I'm meteorologist Jennifer Fujitsky. Right now, 70.
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2: NBC News Radio, I'm Jim Forbes. President Trump is celebrating the 250th birthday of the United States of America. Speaking to a crowd in Washington, D.C., Trump said the U.S. is safer, richer, and prouder than ever before.
3: No people have done more good, shown more courage, made more progress, righted more injustice, or achieved more greatness than you, the American people.
2: Trump went on to tout the courage of the founding fathers and shared several stories of patriotism throughout the nation's history. Trump's speech on Saturday was delayed due to severe weather bearing down on the Capitol, but Trump said he was willing to wait as long as it took to make his speech. The heat wave in the tri-state area has turned deadly, as New Jersey officials announced nearly two dozen suspected heat-related deaths over the last week. Jonathan O'Halloran has more.
4: Governor Mike Sherrill and the Garden State's health commissioner said the heat wave has claimed at least 22 lives in the state dating back to Thursday. Officials say the deaths came from 10 different counties, mainly in the northern and central parts of the state, many of those victims found in homes without air conditioning. A Department of Health official says the victims ranged in age between their mid-30s and their 80s. A state medical examiner will officially determine the cause of death for each victim over the coming days. I'm Jonathan O'Halloran.
2: And a wildfire raging out of control in southern Colorado is now one of the biggest in the state's history. The Aspen Acres fire has burned over 85,000 acres and has destroyed nearly 200 buildings southwest of Pueblo, most of them homes. The wildfire is being fueled by strong winds, high temperatures, and low humidity, and is still 0% contained. Nearby residents are being ordered to evacuate, and firefighters from around the country have flown into Colorado to help. I'm Jim Forbes.
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0: Nothing says summer like Detroit Tigers baseball. 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
1: NBC News Radio, I'm Jim Forbes. President Trump is celebrating the 250th birthday of the United States of America. Speaking to a crowd in Washington, D.C., Trump said the U.S. is safer, richer, and prouder than ever before.
2: No people have done more good, shown more courage, made more progress, righted more injustice, or achieved more greatness than you, the American people.
1: Trump went on to tout the courage of the founding fathers and shared several stories of patriotism throughout the nation's history. Trump's speech was delayed due to severe weather bearing down on the U.S. Capitol. And the heat wave in the New York tri-state area has turned deadly as New Jersey officials announced nearly two dozen suspected heat-related deaths over the last week. The Garden State's health commissioner said the heat wave has claimed at least 22 lives in the state dating back to Thursday. I'm Jim Forbes.
3: Here's the updated forecast from WHTC.com. Mainly cloudy overnight with a slight chance for storms. Lows around 66. Mainly cloudy skies Sunday. Slight chance of thunderstorms. Highs around 85. I'm meteorologist Paul Trombley. Currently 70.
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1: NBC News Radio, I'm Jim Forbes. President Trump is celebrating the 250th birthday of the United States of America. Speaking to a crowd in Washington, D.C., Trump said the U.S. is safer, richer, and prouder than ever before.
2: No people have done more good, shown more courage, made more progress, righted more injustice, or achieved more greatness than you, the American people.
1: Trump went on to tout the courage of the founding fathers and shared several stories of patriotism throughout the nation's history. Trump's speech on Saturday was delayed due to severe weather bearing down on the Capitol, but Trump said he was willing to wait as long as it took to make his speech. The heat wave in the tri-state area has turned deadly, as New Jersey officials announced nearly two dozen suspected heat-related deaths over the last week. Jonathan O'Halloran has more.
3: Governor Mikey Sherrill and the Garden State's health commissioner said the heat wave has claimed at least 22 lives in the state dating back to Thursday. Officials say the deaths came from 10 different counties, mainly in the northern and central parts of the state, many of those victims found in homes without air conditioning. A Department of Health official says the victims ranged in age between their mid-30s and their 80s. A state medical examiner will officially determine the cause of death for each victim over the coming days. I'm Jonathan O'Halloran.
1: And a wildfire raging out of control in southern Colorado is now one of the biggest in the state's history. The Aspen Acres fire has burned over 85,000 acres and has destroyed nearly 200 buildings southwest of Pueblo, most of them homes. The wildfire is being fueled by strong winds, high temperatures, and low humidity, and is still 0% contained. Nearby residents are being ordered to evacuate, and firefighters from around the country have flown into Colorado to help. I'm Jim Forbes.
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1: NBC News Radio, I'm Jim Forbes. Despite a storm delay and extreme heat, President Trump joined thousands in celebrating the 250th birthday of the United States. Speaking to a crowd in Washington, D.C., Trump said the U.S. is safer, richer, and prouder than ever before.
2: No people have done more good, shown more courage, made more progress, righted more injustice, or achieved more greatness than you, the American people.
1: Trump went on to tout the courage of the founding fathers and shared several stories of patriotism throughout the nation's history. And the husband of former House Speaker Nancy Pelosi is under investigation after a hit-and-run crash in Northern California. The Napa County Sheriff says 86-year-old Paul Pelosi is not suspected of DUI and was not arrested after allegedly hitting a parked car Friday in Yountville. Deputies say Pelosi was driving a brown convertible. I'm Jim Forbes.
3: Here's the updated forecast from WHTC.com. Mainly cloudy skies overnight with a slight chance of thunderstorms. Lows around 66. Mainly cloudy skies expected again Sunday. Slight chance of thunderstorms. High temperatures reach up to 85. I'm meteorologist Megan Mulford. Currently 70.
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1: NBC News Radio, I'm Jim Forbes. Despite a storm delay and extreme heat, President Trump joined thousands in celebrating the 250th birthday of the United States. Speaking to a large crowd in Washington, D.C., Trump said the U.S. is safer, richer, and prouder than ever before.
2: No people have done more good, shown more courage, made more progress, righted more injustice, or achieved more greatness than you, the American people.
1: Trump went on to tout the courage of the founding fathers and shared several stories of patriotism throughout the nation's history. Trump accounts, a new federal savings and investment account for children, are officially live. Rob Martier explains.
3: The Treasury Department said over 6 million Trump accounts have been opened for children under age 18. Of those, over a million will receive the $1,000 federal pilot contribution for newborns. Only children who are U.S. citizens and have a valid Social Security number may open a Trump account, and no child may have more than one. To qualify for the one-time federal pilot contribution, the child must be born between January 1, 2025 and December 31, 2028.
1: Arizona authorities say multiple people have been shot in downtown Glendale. Police aren't saying much, but local news outlets say officers responded to reports of a shooting at around 9 p.m. Saturday night at the city's Westgate Entertainment District. The suspects are still at large. And the husband of former House Speaker Nancy Pelosi is under investigation after a hit-and-run crash in Northern California. The Napa County Sheriff says 86-year-old Paul Pelosi is not suspected of DUI and was not arrested after allegedly hitting a parked car Friday in Yountville. Deputies say Pelosi was driving a brown convertible at the time. Both cars were heavily damaged. I'm Jim Forbes.
0: Another hour of Michigan's Oldies starts now. 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

0: Hello, this is Brian Spencer. I sure hope you're enjoying your Independence Day weekend. I will be back for the WHTC Morning News this coming Monday, as Dan Evans will be covering for Gary Stevens on Talk of the Town. We'll have Adrian Woodland from the Auto Club Group with the Michigan Gas Price Update, and Carolyn Stitch will be by to teach us how to draw in a new weekly segment. All that coming up and more this Monday, 6 o'clock sharp, on the WHTC Morning News on Holland's Cool FM.
1: NBC News Radio, I'm Jim Forbes. Trump accounts, a new federal savings and investment account for children, are officially live. Rob Martier has more.
2: The Treasury Department said over 6 million Trump accounts have been opened for children under age 18. Of those, over a million will receive the $1,000 federal pilot contribution for newborns. Only children who are U.S. citizens and have a valid Social Security number may open a Trump account, and no child may have more than one. To qualify for the one-time federal pilot contribution, the child must be born between January 1, 2025 and December 31, 2028.
1: And over 800,000 fireworks filled the skies over Washington, D.C. on the 4th of July. Earlier in the evening, the festivities were postponed by a thunderstorm, forcing thousands to take cover and putting off fireworks until late at night. Over 800,000 rockets were set off from 10 different sites. I'm Jim Forbes.
3: Here's the updated forecast from WHTC.com. Cloudy skies overnight with a slight chance for storms. Lows around 66. Overcast skies again Sunday. Slight chance of thunderstorms. High of 85. I'm meteorologist Jennifer Fujitsky. Right now, 71.
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0: NBC News Radio, I'm Jim Forbes. Over 800,000 fireworks filled the skies over Washington, D.C. for the 4th of July. But earlier in the evening, the festivities were postponed by a thunderstorm, forcing thousands to take cover, putting off fireworks until late at night. At the National Mall, President Trump gave a nearly one-hour speech that ended with a big fireworks display. Over 800,000 rockets were set off from 10 different sites around the city and may have set a world record for the largest ever fireworks display. It wasn't the only record set. Forecasters say Saturday was the hottest 4th of July ever in Washington, D.C., getting up to 102 degrees. World leaders are offering their congratulations as the nation marks its 250th birthday. The European Commission President, the head of NATO, the UN Secretary General, and even Russian President Vladimir Putin extended their well wishes in messages to President Trump. Pope Leo and the British royal family also wished all Americans a happy Independence Day. Trump accounts, a new federal savings and investment account for children, are officially live. Rob Martier explains.
1: The Treasury Department said over 6 million Trump accounts have been opened for children under age 18. Of those, over a million will receive the $1,000 federal pilot contribution for newborns. Only children who are U.S. citizens and have a valid Social Security number may open a Trump account, and no child may have more than one. To qualify for the one-time federal pilot contribution, the child must be born between January 1, 2025 and December 31, 2028.
0: And Arizona authorities say multiple people have been shot in downtown Glendale. Police aren't saying much, but local news outlets say the officers responded to reports of a shooting at around 9 p.m. Saturday night at the city's entertainment district. Police say the suspects are still at large. I'm Jim Forbes. Massive crowds turned out in Tehran for Saturday's official start of the funeral for Iran's late supreme leader, Ayatollah Khamenei. Iran is holding a six-day state funeral, with millions expected to gather at the city's Grand Mosque ahead of his burial on July 9th. The ceremonies are being held nearly 4 months after he was killed in a U.S.-Israeli airstrike on his compound in Tehran. Peace talks between the U.S. and Iran are set to resume after the funeral. The 4th of July is another chance to try and return to normal for one Southern California community ravaged by fire. Jathan Nathanson explains.
2: Last year in the Pacific Palisades, there was no 4th of July parade. The first time in 76 years, the community couldn't come together to celebrate America's birthday. That's because the place still looked like a war zone after almost 7,000 homes and businesses burned in the January 2025 fire. But today, the parade is back for its 77th edition, led by kids on bikes and patriotic Palisades pups. The theme, our flag was still there. I'm Jason Adenson.
0: MLB has announced the starting lineups for this year's MLB All-Star Game. The National League is headlined by Los Angeles Dodgers two-way superstar Shohei Ohtani, while three-time American League MVP Aaron Judge tops the American League's lineup. Los Angeles Angels outfielder Mike Trout earned his 12th All-Star, the most of any starter in either league. Dodgers first baseman Freddie Freeman hit double digits with his 10-year career All-Star selection. The 96th MLB All-Star Game will take place July 14th at Philadelphia Citizens Bank Park. And Taylor Swift and Travis Kelce have donated $26 million to various charities this week. The announcement was made just ahead of their gala wedding, which took place Friday at Madison Square Garden in New York City. The charities include 9 food banks, an animal cruelty organization, 7 educational programs, and 3 children's hospitals. I'm Jim Forbes.
3: With a news update on WHTC Holland's Cool FM, I'm Gary Stevens. Gee, the traffic is terrific. Maybe a line in the Christmas song, Home for the Holidays, but could also pertain to the Independence Day festive period that comes to a close today. With AAA of Michigan predicting more than 2 million motorists are hitting the road further than 50 miles from home through tonight, state, county, and local law enforcement entities are having extra patrols on hand to ensure safe travels. While cracking down on speed may be the emphasis of this particular holiday period, as well as throughout the month of July, looking out for distracted, reckless, and impaired drivers will be on the minds of those in blue, black, or brown, according to Ottawa County Sheriff Eric DeBoer.
4: Please just have your fun and celebrate together. Obviously, it's a great opportunity for all of us to have some fellowship together, but think it through.
3: The extra patrols are financially supported with federal traffic safety funds through the State Office of Highway Safety Planning. Detroit Tigers take on the Texas Rangers this afternoon in Arlington. 3:05 is the broadcast time on WHTC, Holland's Cool FM. 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

0: time now for Michigan's number one outdoor radio show, Mike Avery's Outdoor Magazine. Mike Avery has covered the outdoors in Michigan for more than four decades, and that tradition continues today. Outdoor Magazine is brought to you by Jay's Sporting Goods, the Eider Insurance Group, Angler Quest Pontoons, the Forward Corporation, Security Credit Union, Offshore Tackle, Hammond Drives and Equipment, Garber Chevrolet, the West Branch Visitors Bureau, Rapid River Knife Works, and by Michigan Brand Meats. 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
1: Well, thank you, Ken Hunter, for that introduction. And welcome to another edition of the Outdoor Magazine radio show right here on the Outdoor Magazine radio network on great radio stations across our great state of Michigan. And so glad, as always, to have you along with us as we kick off the month of July. How does this happen? The month of July. And man, has it been hot. Mother Nature, I am always so fascinated by Mother Nature because she's always in control. And it can be the weather, it can be the critters, it can be fish. And there's nothing we can do about it. We can only try to deal with the conditions that Mother Nature throws at us. And lately, she's put us in an oven. And I can't think of anybody who likes the weather as it has been. But what are you going to do about it, right? Everybody talks about the weather, but nobody does anything about it. Well, of course not. We can't do anything about it. Except try to stay cool, try to stay indoors, which is kind of a weird thing for me to say. But honestly, that's kind of what I've been doing the last couple of days. Have been on the water quite a bit lately. I'll get to that in just a minute, though. So the 4th of July. Okay, we're in July, and this is the 4th of July weekend, the 250th anniversary of our country. I'm finding this very interesting because I was around for the bicentennial. In fact, 1976, our 200th anniversary, was the year I graduated from high school. And there was a big, big deal made about the bicentennial. It was everywhere. It was ubiquitous. It was all over the place. That's all anybody was talking about. I don't feel like the 250th is getting the traction, the amount of exposure. And maybe it's just because the country has changed. Maybe people as a whole don't have as much pride as they used to. That's a sad statement if that's the case, but that's kind of what I feel is going on. 250 years. So happy birthday, America. I told you I have been fishing. I've had some really good fishing trips with some wonderful crews. To me, that's part of the experience. I love taking people out who either have never been on the big water for, say, Saginaw Bay walleye, which is what I love and specialize in, or they only do it once in a while, or maybe they do it once a year, and that trip is with me, and that's the type of cruise we've had out lately, and it's been so much fun. Two of my recent trips, one of them with the Grillo guys from Michigan Brand Meats. Now, Grillo guys are hardcore hunters and anglers. They fish more than I do. They're out there all the time. So I was out there with Nick, my good friend Nick, his dad, Mike, more commonly known as Butch. Butch owns Michigan Brand. And two of Butch's grandsons, Nick's nephews, Carter and Little Joe. And again, speaking of Mother Nature, she was beating up on us hard that morning. Strong north wind. It was really, really hard to get out of that wind. With a north wind, there are very few places you can hide out there, at least where I fish out there on Saginaw Bay. But we made the most of it. The kids put up with it. And about 11 o'clock, it started to lay down. Of course, it was one of those days where the kids had to be off the water by noon because they had baseball games in the afternoon. And wouldn't you know it, about 12:30, that lake laid down like glass. Didn't do me any good. So we fought the waves. We fought the wind. We got some fish. We had a wonderful day. A couple of days later, I did a charity trip for a group called the Ark of Midland. I love doing these charity trips. If we can use my access to an angler quest and my name to make money for charity groups, I'm all in favor of it. So I think this was the third time we'd done one for the ARC, and it was the third time the same people were the high bidders. Speed, his sons, and his brother, Mike. Now, this is the crew that I've told you in the past loves to get catfish. I don't love to get catfish. Fortunately, on this trip, we never got a catfish. We successfully avoided catfish. We got walleye, got a couple white bass, got a couple sheephead. I think that was it. And actually, enough walleye to make the guys happy. I have been staying in my skinny water, my beloved skinny water. A lot of people drive by the skinny water and they just move on to deep water. And I get it. You know, the fishing's always better farther away, right? You know, nobody fishes next to the boat launch. Fishing's always better on the other side of the lake. The fishing in the skidding water is not usually not as fast and furious as you can run into in deeper water. Say running crawlers, which is a nonstop bite. I don't like running crawlers. You know that by now. I don't like. I joke about not allowing crawlers on the boat. But I like the skinny water, and this summer the action in there has been consistent enough that it's hard for me to ignore it. And again, the wind was blowing, and we got beat up pretty good earlier in the day, and then eventually it died down. But another couple of very good trips on Saginaw Bay. I love that resource out there. I love that fishery out there. In fact, last week we did a Wednesday Night Live from Saginaw Bay with Mr. Angler Quest, Brad Dupuy, and Randy Claremont, who is the fisheries chief for the Michigan DNR. Now, whenever I can spend time in a boat with two guys of that status, of that level of expertise, I'm all ears, and I just sat there and listened to those two guys. I found it really interesting that, you know, there's an extraordinary number of short fish on Saginaw Bay this year. Now, we've got a 13-inch limit. You know, pretty generous. The DNR wants us to thin that population out because there are so many fish. We have an 8-fish limit of 13 inches. That's a lot of walleye. And we're catching a lot of 12-12.5-inch fish. Every sub-legal fish that we would pick up, Randy would look at that fish and talk about how healthy it was. He says, look at this. He said, this is not a skinny fish. This is a good, solid, healthy fish that in just a few weeks will be a legal fish. I said, they grow that fast? He says, yeah. He said, in a few weeks, this 12.5-inch fish will be a legal fish. I said, why is this so interesting to you, Randy? He says, because it shows that this fishery is so very healthy. Healthy, as long as we can keep the commercial anglers out of it, that is. The nets, we don't need the nets out there. I don't think that's going to happen. But even if this most recent, 5801, 5802, even if this gets shot down, the commercial fishermen will come back again. They have a very strong lobby. They'll come back and try it again. You know, if you were with us last week, I was complaining for 3 hours pretty much about the fact I didn't get a Michigan bear or an elk tag. I didn't get an elk tag because nobody does. Although, I did hear from an old friend of mine this week who got a Michigan bull tag. Good for you, Mike. But I didn't get my bear tag either, and I was kind of bummed about that, and mostly just griping about it out of fun. I would have preferred to get a Michigan bear tag. I didn't, so I'm going back to White River, Ontario, Canada. And then I realized at the last minute, hey, my passport expired this year on my birthday. I need to get a new passport, and I need to get it in the next 6 weeks. Well, there is a process to do that. I just have to make sure I do that and I don't forget. So I will be headed back to White River. Looking forward to that. Again, I would just assume be hunting in Michigan, but if the Michigan hunting gods, a.k.a. DNR, will not grant me that ability, I will go somewhere else. The Garber Silverado, the trail boss that I got a couple of weeks ago because I maxed out the miles on my other lease. Listen, I wish I could make my lease go for 3 or 4 years, but I can't. I drive enough that I drive out of the miles. So I went to my friends at Garber. I got a new trail boss. I really like the trail bosses. I like them because they're already lifted, so I don't have to put a lift underneath them. I got bigger tires on it this week. Now, the tires that come on a Trail Boss are pretty good size. But I got to be honest with you, I think those tires are too small for that vehicle. So I went over to Mike at Mike's Tire Sales and got a bigger set of tires. So now those wheel wells are looking a little better. The truck sits a little higher. And in a couple of weeks, I'll have the guys from Sign Image come out and put that wrap back on it. I'm going to go ahead and do the full wrap. I wasn't going to. I hunt with, I'm answering a question on a live stream. Doug, I hunt with Ron St. Louis in White River, and I can give you that info if you want it. I wasn't going to do the full wrap because it is borderline gaudy. I thought I'm going to tone it back, dial it back a little bit, and then I had several people say, look, it, once you wrap that truck, it's the only one like it in the world. And, yeah, good point. The golf outing is coming up, outdoormentors.org/Avery. I'll talk more about that. Coming up on this week's show, after the break, John Callison of Jay's Sporting Goods. But we're not talking about Jay's. We're talking about John's social media fishing adventures and kayak fishing. Then John Spielis of the Michigan Wildlife Council in our second hour. Luke Pulaski, a new charter captain who's just getting into the business. He's also an avid social media guy. Talking about Lake St. Clair fishing. Then Mark Williams from a new group, the Michigan Angling Consortium, Michigan Fishermen Consortium. This group has a chance to pick up the slack of MUCC. We'll talk about that. And in hour number three, Sir Lancelot talks about walleye fishing on inland lakes. And we'll wrap it all up with Wild Game Chef Extraordinaire, Dixie Dave Miner. Glad to have you along with us this week right here on Outdoor Magazine. 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

hole, floating down the river in your kayak, or maybe you're even getting your food plots ready for the fall. Jay's Sporting Goods has you covered whatever you're doing this summer. From camping gear and tents to fishing tackle and food plot seed, Jay's Sporting Goods has it all. And Jay's has the experts. They'll be right out there enjoying the Michigan summer right alongside you. 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

0: 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And let's go north. Let's go to Marquette. Let's go to WDMJ 1320 AM. 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So we had walleye for warriors there. First of all, there was an MWT tour stop there on Linwood Beach. Then we had walleye for warriors. Then there was the Brandon Walker tournament. Now coming up, there is the Angler Quest Owners Tournament and Customer Appreciation Day. 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Our first guest this week is a guy who I find, a young guy, which I think is very cool, and I find him very fascinating. His name is John Callison. John first reached out to me when he was at CMU, when he was going to school at Central, and he was the president of the CMU Bass Fishing Club. And he said, hey, would you consider sponsoring our school bass fishing team? And actually, I never had considered it, but with a request in front of me from John, I'm like, yeah, let's do this. So I've kind of followed John the last several years from when he graduated from school. Eventually, he ended up over at Jay's Sporting Goods. He was in the fishing department with a college degree for selling fishing gear, and he loved it. He absolutely loved it. Now he's worked his way over to the marketing department, where he's doing an outstanding job. In fact, John is my go-to guy. When I need new radio spots or whatever, I text John or call John and say, can you help me out? And the answer is always yes. But he's also an avid outdoorsman in his own right. He does a lot of social media stuff. He's very big into kayak fishing. You can follow him on social media. His Callison Fishing and his kayaking efforts are Top Water Series on Facebook. And John is with us now on the Outdoor Magazine phone line. John, welcome. How are you?
1: I'm doing great, Mike. I really appreciate all the kind words there.
0: Well, they're all true, and my sense is, John, I mean, I know you a little bit. I know your dad a little bit. I feel like you grew up in an outdoor family, and I feel like maybe being in the business of the outdoors is maybe something that you've always thought you wanted to do.
1: Absolutely, Mike. It really wasn't something that I thought I was going to do when I was a lot younger. Obviously, once I got to go to CMU, I decided I really wanted to try and go for the fisheries route. And so far, that hasn't really come to fruition. But obviously, God has a plan for all of us. And I somehow ended up at Jay's in the fishing department, like you said. And I loved every minute there and learned a lot. With the crew here, and when the opportunity came for moving up to the marketing department, I took that leap, and we're up here now. But I've been hunting and fishing my entire life, and working at Jay's that I shopped at.

0: as a kid growing up is actually pretty incredible.
1: So is the ultimate goal then like a fisheries biologist? If a spot opened up in the DNR as a fisheries biologist, would you apply for something like that?
0: I don't know if I could, just with the qualifications that I would probably need to get, just with impossible extra schooling.
1: Ah.
0: But since I've been at Jay's, my mind shift has kind of been changing, just to kind of maybe stick it out and see what this, I don't know, marketing field has to offer. And because I love every single minute of it. And we have such a great marketing team here that's fun to work with. And just all of the Jay's crew is fun to work with every day.
1: Well, and speaking of marketing, you've been involved lately in this Topwater Kayak series. I don't want to say you're the marketing guy there, but you've done an awful lot of PR for kayak fishing in general. Tell me more about that.
0: Yeah, so a few years back in 2023, I was actually introduced to this league, Topwater Series, by my dad. My dad found them by going to the Grand Rapids Fishing Show. And they had a booth set up, and he talked to him and really was like, oh, I need to give this a try. So in 2023, he fished the entire weeknight league that was closest to him. And, of course, I was just finishing up college and the bass tournaments for college. And we had there was a charity event that Topwater Series was hosting on Otsego Lake. And he's like, hey, you want to give this a try? And obviously I had been kayak fishing since basically 2016, 2017, on a smaller scale. And I'm like, heck yeah, I love doing the tournaments. So I'll give it a try. And I actually went up there and I won that tournament out of my kayak. Very first kayak tournament I ever fished. I'm addicted to the kayak tournaments, and just that win, I think, kind of secured just my love and for these kayak tournaments. So, ever since then, I have been involved with the Topwater Series. And then this year I actually took over as director for their Tri-Cities League, which is kind of located between Mount Pleasant and Saginaw Bay and just everything in between.
1: Why kayaks, John? I mean, I've had Dave Mull here on the show several times talking about kayak fishing, and I feel like early on he was one of the premier promoters of kayak fishing in our state, but I honestly feel like this is a role that you're starting to slip into as well with all of your social media stuff. I mean, when I think of kayak fishing in Michigan, I think of Dave Mull, and now I think of John Callison. What is the appeal to you?
0: Mike, it's very hard to explain, and I've had this conversation with my dad several times and with other kayak anglers. It's like you're closer to the water, and to nature in general. And there's something that's more appealing and relaxing about it than being in a boat. Obviously, I fished the bass boat college tournaments and I loved every minute of it, but there's something very, very different about the kayaks. And I think some of that is you're fishing by yourself in a kayak. Obviously you can go out with friends or, you know, fish against other guys, but you can go out there, you make your own decisions. I don't know. It's just a whole different feel and environment just fishing out of the kayak. It feels like you're so much closer just to nature and the water itself.
1: From a purely pragmatic point of view, especially for a young guy, a college kid, you know, I realize you're not a college kid anymore, but kayak fishing is a lot cheaper than going out there in a glass bass boat.
0: Absolutely, and especially with just gas prices right now. I try to run rec fuel when I'm in my boat, and that's very expensive. You can definitely save a lot of money by going out in a kayak. You don't have to put gas in the kayak. You just got to have gas in your vehicle to get you to wherever you want to go.
1: So let's talk about your rig. How big of a kayak is it?
0: So I currently run a Old Town Sportsman 120 PDL. It is a 12-foot super stable kayak, and PDL means pedal. It has a pedal drive in it, and so I switched to that a couple years ago after battling the wind in my paddle kayak that I had, and I just wanted more ability to just have more hands off to the fish, because so much time in super windy conditions, you're wasting just time to fishing by having to keep paddling and holding position. But at least with the pedal drive, I can hold that just by pedaling my feet, just like a bicycle, and just taking one hand off to adjust the rudder ever so slightly or occasionally. But it's a 12-foot rig, and I've got it loaded down. I do have a fish finder on it now. I've got, you know, extra storage on there, and then, of course, my camera mounts for filming my YouTube videos.
1: Is there any electric motor on it at all?
0: No, I do not have electric motor on it currently, and I don't really plan to do so anytime soon, just because, and this is just my perspective, but like I look at the kayak stuff as kind of like exercise. And if you're in a paddle kayak or a pedal kayak, you are definitely getting, you know, exercise by continuing having to move your feet or arms to move your kayak around the lake. And I find that's a great benefit of kayak fishing as well.
1: Sure. You talked about your camera mounts and your YouTube videos. I think you're doing a wonderful job of this. I feel like you have tapped into, John Callison, I feel like you've tapped into the future of outdoor communication. I mean, when I got involved in this, back when I joined MOA, Michigan Outdoor Writers, it was people who were writing for magazines and writing for newspapers, and I was kind of the crazy guy who was actually doing outdoor video. Well, now the world media, broadcasting, whatever, we've gone beyond broadcasting, we've gone beyond all of that, and it's now social media. And the types of things that you are doing, John, have captured, I think, this appeal of kayak fishing so very well. So congrats.
0: I appreciate that, Mike. Yes, content creation, I think, has really blown up in the last 10 years or so, especially with, you know, YouTube becoming so big, and then, of course, Instagram, and then now TikTok. There's so much content to be created out there. And to be honest with you, I started doing it for fun, because I wanted at some point, you know, 10 years from now to be able to look back and look, because I have my first tournament win in the kayak on video and on my YouTube channel. So I can go back, you know, 10 years from now or 20 years from now or however long, and, you know, hopefully one day be able to show my kids, hey, there's me in my first kayak tournament at like 21, 22 years old, you know, winning, and all these other videos that I have created over the last 3 years.
1: Excellent. John, hang tight. We've got to take a break here in the Outdoor Magazine Show. We're talking with John Callison. John is currently working at Jay's Sporting Goods, jaysportinggoods.com. He does a lot of social media content. You can find him as Callison Fishing on, Facebook, YouTube, and Instagram. And that Topwater series he's talking about, that tournament series, they have a Facebook page as well. When we come back, I want to talk to John about a few other things, including his scratch golfing abilities, which we will get a chance to see in person at the 3rd Annual Mike Avery Outdoors Charity Golf Outing, coming up in less than a month now, Friday, July 31st, West Branch Country Club. We have room for you. Love to see you there. OutdoorMentors.org/Avery. You can join me, John Callison, and more at that event.
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9: NBC News Radio, I'm Jim Forbes. Over 800,000 fireworks filled the skies over Washington, D.C. on the 4th of July. Earlier in the evening, the festivities were delayed due to a thunderstorm, forcing thousands to take cover, putting off fireworks until late at night. At the National Mall, President Trump gave a nearly one-hour speech that ended with a big fireworks display. Over 800,000 rockets were set off from 10 different sites around the city and may have set a world record for the largest fireworks display ever. It wasn't the only record set. Forecasters say Saturday was the hottest 4th of July ever in Washington, D.C. And world leaders are offering their congratulations as the nation marks its 250th birthday. The European Commission President, the head of NATO, the UN Secretary General, and even Russian President Vladimir Putin extended their well wishes in messages to President Trump. I'm Jim Forbes.

0: 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You can hear us in Port Huron on a new 105.5 WPHM, and you can hear us north of the bridge in the Sioux on WKNW 1400 AM. 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If you've got a truck, and if you're listening to the show, the odds are pretty good. You just might have a truck. I think a truck trolley is a necessity. Truck trolley is the concept of Andy Weiss. And I think he designed it just for me. Well, for all of us. Why lean over the tailgate of your truck? In my case, I had my old man hook. 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Continuing our conversation now with John Callison, a guy, a young guy in the outdoor industry. I have much respect for him. I love to see these young guys come in and put their spin on what outdoor communication should look like. And John has done that through his Callison Fishing videos on YouTube, Instagram, and Facebook. He's also in the marketing department at Jay Sporting Goods. And he's the director of the Topwater Series kayak tournament series. So he's wearing a lot of hats. And now I find out he's a scratch golfer. John and his dad, Ken, will be joining us at the third annual Mike Avery Outdoors Charity Golf Outing. And John, I didn't know you were such a good golfer.
1: Yeah, I mean, my putting skills are pretty great, but yeah, it's gonna be a very fun event. Me and my dad are very, very excited for it, but I have not actually golfed on a golf course in definitely a few years, so it'll be an interesting day for sure.
0: And it will be fun though, and that's what I'm looking forward to. I appreciate like you and your dad, Ken, who maybe are not avid hardcore golfers, still coming out to support our event, to raise money for a good cause, to get kids involved in the outdoors. And listen, you don't have to be a scratch golfer. You don't even have to be a good golfer. Just I'm looking forward to seeing you guys there. And again, I appreciate your support.
1: Absolutely, Mike. I love supporting you. You know, I've been a fan of yours for many, many, many years now. My dad for even longer. But we really just wanted to give it a try and come out and support you and the Outdoor Mentors group. We think that once we found out their organization through you and Steve Windham, we were like, man, this sounds like a really, really great organization. And we're hoping to maybe mentor some kids in the future, whether it might be hunting or fishing. So we'll see where that takes us, you know, here soon.
0: Oh, that would be perfect. I would love to see that. And who knows, maybe you'll find another passion. Maybe you'll fall in love with the game of golf and you'll find one more thing to tie up your spare time.
1: Oh, I got so much stuff that takes up my spare time, Mike. I don't know how much else I can do, but you know, I just love the outdoors and I love to, you know, get out and just spend time outside, and especially if it's on the water.
0: Let's talk more about kayak fishing. I am fascinated by this. I have been since I first heard Dave Mull talking about it. But realistically, I know I'm never going to do it. It's not going to happen. I've got access to a big, beautiful Angler Quest. I'm going to jump on the Angler Quest and take off. But I find this concept of having a craft that you can put in the back of your truck or on the top of your car, go to any water. It's self-powered. It's very little impact. I mean, I don't see a downside to it, John.
1: And in my time of fishing out of it, I really haven't seen a downside. I guess at least in the tournaments, the only downside is if you are, at least I get, this probably goes for all kayaks, but if you do not have, you just can't, like, on a boat, you can, all right, let's move spots real quick and throw the motor down and then haul it across the lake. You cannot really do that in a kayak. I mean, these guys with motors can only go so fast as well. But that's probably the only downside. But from everything I've done with it, it's been incredible. Every single thing I've done has been just a great experience with them.
0: You concentrate primarily on bass, but I think you can pretty much target anything out of a kayak, couldn't you?
1: Yes, absolutely. I target bass. It's just been one of the species that I've loved to catch and go out and target. And obviously our tournaments are focused on bass primarily. But I know a lot of guys like Dave Mole. I know he's talked on your show about bluegill fishing and crappie fishing out of the kayak. I think you have the Outdoor Conquest guy on later in the show,
0: yeah,
1: who I know who has fished out of his kayak for walleye and actually trolled for them. I believe I could be wrong, but I thought he said muskie as well.
0: No, now he's targeting muskie,
1: really,
0: yeah, and he's coming up at the top of the next hour. So it's a pretty broad-based platform. You are doing an excellent job in promoting it. Keep up the good work, John. I'll send people to your social media outlets, Callis and Fishing. Also, the Topwater series on Facebook. And, of course, he's at Jay Sporting Goods, jaysportinggoods.com. The kid's got every angle covered. And now I find out he's a scratch golfer, too. We'll take a break here in the Outdoor Magazine Show. Thank you, John. We'll take a break when we come back. Another John Spielis from the Michigan Wildlife Council. I'll get an update on the Here for Generations campaign right here on Outdoor Magazine. I want you to think about one tool you use every day, whether it's in the field, on the water, or just around the house. I bet you can't come up with something more versatile than a good knife. 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

0: 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And you can hear us north of the bridge in Newberry, WNBY, 1450 AM. 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Change your skin for the season you're in. You know that there are certain groups that I have chosen to partner with over the years, one of them being the Michigan Wildlife Council. When the Wildlife Council was first formed a few years ago and I got wind of it, I said, I got to work with these people. If their job is to promote and protect and encourage people and educate people about hunting, fishing, shooting, and trapping in our great state of Michigan, I want to work with them. And I have been ever since then. John Spielis is a member of the Michigan Wildlife Council, and he's with us now on the Outdoor Magazine phone line to give us kind of an update on what's going on. John, welcome to the show. How are you?
1: I'm doing good, Mike. Thank you.
0: Well, thank you for joining us. I do certainly appreciate it. So in your time on the council, what have you seen, John? What have you guys been able to accomplish?
1: Well, the Wildlife Council was in, you know, 2013 was the, you know, that was when it was kind of kicked off, Mike. And through the early years, there was lots of effort, you know, with a media group. We changed when my time started. We changed media groups. We were working with a company called Fusion. The campaign has kind of shifted gears a little bit. We're utilizing some kind of more images and kind of reflecting hunting and fishing in a way that meets my expectations a little bit more. It's kind of exactly what hunting and fishing really is. We've used people in the campaign and kind of modified the campaign a little bit to show it kind of what I expect to see when I hunt and fish, right? And so through that time, through the time, you know, went from when this campaign started until now, the campaign's worked, you know. Hunting approval for hunting and fishing in Michigan is actually up a little bit, right? Not bad, 15%. So the campaign's working. I think the campaign has shifted gears in the last two or three years in particular. And I like the way it looks. I think it's resonating with not just hunters and anglers, because the goal of the campaign is to help everybody in the state appreciate and approve of hunting and fishing and understand how hunting and fishing, you know, how hunting really is necessary for conservation and managing the state's resources, how it is a part of our heritage, but really also a part of the economy. And so I think we're hitting on all those cylinders, and we've got a new campaign that's strong, and I like the way it looks, Mike.
0: I do too. I was going to say subtle change in the campaign. I don't think it was that subtle. I think it was a distinct change in the direction of the campaign. When that happened, I got a big smile on my face because, like you, John, I said, I think this is what Michigan hunters and anglers have been waiting for, to see us accurately and positively represented in the campaign, even though, as you say, the message isn't directed at us. We already know, but we want the rest of the people in the state to know what we're about. And I think you guys and Fusion are doing a wonderful job. I mean, I don't want to get too far off topic here, but boy, you know, we want to have Michigan in a position where we could never even be thinking and talking about what they're talking about in Oregon, right? We want to make sure that Michigan is an example of putting our hunting and fishing way of life in a positive light.
1: Yeah, that's the goal, and that is definitely the steps have been put in place, and we're seeing the results. And so we have a third party, this Responsive Management is the company that's, you know, they're a nationwide survey company, and they look at support for hunting and fishing across the country, and in most states, support or you know, the perceptions around hunting and fishing is actually on a decline. And in Michigan, it's the exact opposite. We're improving the perceptions of hunting and fishing. And, you know, I think that that is a testament to the campaign. And so in a side-by-side analysis, if you look at the, you know, people of Michigan who have seen or can recite a little bit, have seen the campaign, their perceptions are better than those who have not.
0: Absolutely. And that is a credit to the Michigan Wildlife Council, you guys on the council, and the Here for Generations campaign. The website, hereformioutdoors.org, hereformioutdoors.org. John Spielis, keep up the good work at the Michigan Wildlife Council. I appreciate your time. We will talk again soon. We'll take a break for the top of the hour. When we come back in our third hour, Luke Pulaski, the Outdoor Conquest, talks about becoming a charter captain, talks about his efforts to promote fishing. Then Mark Williams from a new group, a fishing consortium. Can they fill the role of MUCC? We'll talk about that and more in hour two of this week's Outdoor Magazine.
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6: NBC News Radio, I'm Jim Forbes. Over 800,000 fireworks filled the skies over Washington, D.C. on the 4th of July. Earlier in the evening, the festivities were delayed due to a thunderstorm forcing thousands to take cover, putting off fireworks until late at night. At the National Mall, President Trump gave a nearly one-hour speech that ended with a big fireworks display. Thousands of rockets were set off from 10 different sites around the city and may have set a world record for the largest fireworks display. But it wasn't the only record set. Forecasters say Saturday was the hottest 4th of July ever in Washington, D.C., getting up to 102 degrees. Just in time for the 4th of July holiday weekend, a new study highlights the long-term cost if you get caught drinking and driving. Sharon Reardon has more.
7: LendingTree analysts say nationwide car insurance premiums increase an average of nearly 75% following a DUI conviction. California ranks second in the nation for the biggest post-DUI insurance hikes, and that's even if a crash doesn't injure or kill anyone. For example, if you were paying an annual premium of $2,600 before receiving a DUI conviction, your insurance will spike by 136% to just over $6,100. The study's a reminder that besides criminal penalties and fines, a DUI conviction can carry significant long-term financial consequences. I'm Sharon Reardon.
6: And a huge fireworks display in New York City set the Brooklyn Bridge on fire. Over 85,000 fireworks were set off over the East River Saturday night as part of the Macy's 4th of July fireworks display. One of the rockets apparently set fire to a platform set up on the Brooklyn Bridge for launching fireworks, starting a large blaze that took about a half hour to put out. No one was injured, but the bridge was temporarily shut down for about an hour so emergency vehicles could have access. I'm Jim Forbes. The small community of Kerrville, Texas is remembering the victims of last year's devastating flooding. Lisa Carton has this story.
8: On Friday night, Louise Hayes Park was filled with music, prayers, and the gospel, where over 100 people came to remember the catastrophe and the lives lost in it. Saturday marked 1 year since the floods tore through the Texas Hill Country region, claiming 137 lives and destroying homes and property. The flash floods remain the second deadliest flood disaster in state history, triggered by the remnants of Tropical Storm Barry. I'm Lisa Carton.
6: A Delta Airlines flight bound for Atlanta was forced to divert to Indiana after the crew reported a potential lightning strike mid-flight. The Boeing aircraft took off from Chicago O'Hare Friday and safely landed in Indianapolis later that day with no injuries reported among the 180 passengers and crew on board. The crew declared an emergency to secure priority handling for inspection upon landing. Officials tell Fox 5 Atlanta the plane was undergoing a thorough evaluation before it could resume service. The 4th of July is another chance to try and return to normal for one Southern California community ravaged by fire. Jason Nathanson explains.
9: Last year in the Pacific Palisades, there was no 4th of July parade. The first time in 76 years, the community couldn't come together to celebrate America's birthday. That's because the place still looked like a war zone after almost 7,000 homes and businesses burned in the January 2025 fire. But today, the parade is back for its 77th edition, led by kids on bikes and patriotic Palisades pups. The theme, our flag, was still there. I'm Jason Adenson.
6: And the MLB has announced the starting lineups for this year's MLB All-Star Game. The National League is headlined by Los Angeles Dodgers two-way superstar Shohei Ohtani, while three-time American League MVP Aaron Judge tops the American League's lineup. The 96th MLB All-Star Game takes place July 14th in Philadelphia. I'm Jim Forbes.
10: With a news update on WHTC Holland's Cool FM, I'm Gary Stevens. There were a few matters which the Holland City Council addressed during its biweekly business meeting last Wednesday. One matter was terminating a brownfield reimbursement agreement for the Black River Flats development project off of Sherwood Avenue and M40. Initial plan was to construct a senior housing complex, a mixed-use commercial office building with upper-story apartments, and an approximately 200-unit apartment building on a 20-acre site at a cost of $56.8 million. The agreement from 2019 called for an annual report by the developer, but the property has since changed hands, and Mayor Nathan Box explains what then led to a unanimous vote for terminating the agreement.
11: They had to be able to prove to us every year that a certain percentage of the people that were living in those apartments met certain income requirements, that they were lower income individuals, and that they didn't do that reporting to us.
10: The Tulip City's governing panel also unanimously approved several amendments to the Unified Development Ordinance. Get the latest news anytime at WHTC.com.
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0: Time now for Michigan's number one outdoor radio show, Mike Avery's Outdoor Magazine. Mike Avery has covered the outdoors in Michigan for more than four decades, and that tradition continues today. Outdoor Magazine is brought to you by Jay's Sporting Goods, the Yeider Insurance Group, Angler Quest Pontoons, the Forward Corporation, Security Credit Union, Offshore Tackle, Hammond Drives and Equipment, Garber Chevrolet, the West Branch Visitors Bureau, Rapid River Knife Works, and by Michigan Brand Meats. 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
1: Indeed, this is the big guy, Mike Avery. Welcome. Welcome to hour number two of this week's Outdoor Magazine radio show, right here on the Outdoor Magazine radio network, as we kick off the month of July. Happy birthday, America. 250 years. I was around for the bicentennial in 1976. It seemed like a much bigger deal then than the 250th is now. But I hope you get a chance to celebrate the country's birthday, doing some fun things. I mentioned that this is the Outdoor Magazine radio show, and it is. The radio side of this whole concept, this whole Outdoor Magazine franchise, that's what this all depends on. Because as you look around the state, I mean, I try to find another outdoor magazine, a statewide radio show the size of what God has blessed me with. And you won't, because there isn't another one. 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And I would encourage you, if you can, to listen to the radio version of the show. 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I put it on the Facebook page. Listen, I'm not even going to go through the list. You've got a list of places where you hear your podcasts, and there's a good chance you can hear the podcast version of the Outdoor Magazine radio show there. I do like podcasting, though. I am fascinated by podcasting. I'm fascinated by social media in general. I try to use it as well as I can. I am not nearly as good at it as many people are, but I've got a pretty good reach. By the way, I do monthly podcasts, too, for some of my advertising partners, including Angler Quest Boats, Killer Food Plots, and Offshore Tackle. When we're done in the studio today recording the radio show, we will record this month's Offshore Tackle podcast. So keep an ear out for that. Okay, I was talking, as I look at the show this week, and this often happens to me, and I don't consciously do this, but shows end up having a theme that seems to work its way in. And I feel like social media in the outdoors, or the outdoors in social media, a better way of putting it, seems to be kind of a common theme in this week's show. I'm thinking now of a guy named Luke Pulaski. Luke, you probably know him as the Outdoor Conquest. He's on Instagram, he's on Facebook, he's on TikTok, he's on YouTube, the Outdoor Conquest. He is a guy that I started following a couple of years ago. I have been so impressed with what he has accomplished, the quality of his work, the fact that he is now a charter captain. I know firsthand what that process is like. It's not easy. You've got to be dedicated to make it happen. So there's a lot of things going on there as well. He is an outstanding angler, an outstanding musky angler, and he's got some things he's working on for that. And he's with us now on the Outdoor Magazine phone line. Luke, welcome back. How are you?
2: I'm doing well, Mike. Good morning. How you doing?
1: I'm doing great. This hot weather has kind of dragging me down, but I don't think I'm unique. I think a lot of us in this state are feeling that right now.
2: Absolutely. Yeah, it's brutal, to say the least.
1: When I look at your content, Luke, and like I say, I've been following you for a while, I see a mix of hunting, I see a mix of fishing. Do you have a favorite? Do you consider yourself more of an expert in one area over another?
2: Uh, So, I mean, that has changed in time. Growing up, although I fished a lot, I was an avid hunter. Turkey, deer, wildfowl, pheasant. We actually used to raise pheasants. My dad, you know, on our farm and stuff. And we had Brittany Spaniels, all that stuff. I grew up in the Thumb of Michigan, specifically the Ubley area. And, you know, since I grew up, became an adult, had my own family, and have changed geographical locations, I've been leaning more towards fishing, although I still really love to get out hunting. Fishing has been where my heart's been here as of the last decade or so.
1: All right, I'm going to ask you a question, and I'm basing this on a post I saw you make very recently. Do you consider yourself an influencer, a social media influencer?
2: Yeah. I honestly, I mean, that's about the best word you could put it as, I guess, as an influencer. I do believe I do influence a lot of people, you know, based off comments and messages I get privately, and, you know, questions I'm asked, and things like that. I do believe I have a role in the influence market. I'm absolutely fine with that. I guess I don't know what else you would label it. But yeah, I definitely consider myself an influencer when it comes to the fishing industry.
1: Well, I would as well. I would as well. I think your content is educational. I think it's entertaining. And I don't see you shying away from issues that are sometimes controversial. You will jump right in. I don't want to say to stir the pot, because that has a negative connotation, but you'll jump right in to get people thinking and talking.
2: I do, and that creates engagement. Now, again, I think I get that from my dad. he's that way as well. You know, as far as when it comes to hunting and regulations and the outdoors and the government, like, my dad's old school, right? And I think I'm starting to show some of those colors myself, but I'm using my platform. So, like, he can talk up to locals and this and that and his buddies, but I'm taking it to a level where it's like, I get people commenting on some of my more controversial things around the state of Michigan, deer hunting, stuff like that. And we had people from all over the United States commenting and chiming in, and it's really wild, to say the least. But yeah, I don't mind dipping my toes in that. I mean, I'm not going to shy away from it, no.
1: Well, and the thing about social media is anybody has the ability to do it if they want to. It's not like, I always compare this to when I was back working in, you know, commercial television. In order to do some kind of a broadcast or a live shot, you needed a studio, a director, a cameraman, a live truck, yada, yada, yada, yada. These days, the way technology has evolved, if you've got a phone, you can reach people if your message is good and you're willing to take the time to do it.
2: Absolutely. And I'll say this message to anybody listening that might be interested. Like, as you said, a phone can be absolutely all you need. And that's all I used for the first probably 2 years of my content creation. And that's not something I tell everybody, but now people listening can know. The phone is a powerful tool. And if you even can have the thought of considering posting on social media, you know, whether it's hunting, fishing content, I mean, just do it. I've been doing this 5 years now, and the opportunities that have just fallen in my lap over the years, that it's incredible. It honestly is. And there's opportunity for everybody out there, whether you're, you know, young kid, middle-aged adult, you know, whatever. You're retired and you want to start posting content, I encourage anybody and everybody to do it, because there's so many opportunities out there, and you never know what could fall in your lap, like it has happened to me.
1: Yeah.
2: It's really crazy.
1: Well, and speaking of opportunities, I'm thinking that for you, one of the more recent ones might be getting your captain's license. Congrats, sure. Cap.
2: Thank you, Captain Mike. I appreciate that. And as you said earlier, I was talking to my buddy about it, and I said, that's probably one of the single-handedly hardest things I've done in a long time, was taking that class, studying, and completing the tests and passing them. And it was over a week of, you know, really almost just stress and anxiety. And then getting through the final test and passing it I can't explain the weight that was lifted off of me, but when I realized I was done with it, I couldn't believe it. It was, because I really had doubts. I'm like, man, I don't know if I'm going to pass this.
1: Yeah.
2: Although
1: yeah.
2: I studied every night after class, you know, and it was brutal. But, yeah, I'm looking forward to my future with that as well. And that is something I'm extremely excited about and extremely nervous about.
1: Well, and that makes sense. Did you remind me, who did you get your captain's license from? Who did you take the class with?
2: Premier Maritime Training.
1: John Littlefield. Oh, he does a great job, doesn't he? He's the guy who got me my captain's license, and I say if he can get an old guy like me a captain's license, he can get anybody a captain's license. And I'm not saying he cuts corners, but he's very, very good at working with people, as you well know now, Luke.
2: Yeah, and my instructor, his name was Jeff, but I will say that was the exact comment I wrote when I wrote the review, was that Jeff taught the class so well that if I can pass it, anybody can pass it.
1: hang tight, Luke. Hang tight. We're talking to Luke Pulaski of the Outdoor Conquest. We got to take a break here in the Outdoor Magazine show. You can find Luke, man, you can find him on Instagram. You can find him on Facebook. You can find him on TikTok. You can find him on YouTube as the Outdoor Conquest. Check out his content. He's doing a great job. He now has his captain's license. And one of the things he's going to do is target muskies, I think. When we come back from the break, we will find out more about what this process is like. Also, about how do you create content. When you look at Luke's stuff, he's taking it to the next level. So let's find out a little bit the basics on that, okay? Let's not go too in deep. Let's not get too geeky, although I would like that. More with Luke coming up after the break right here on Outdoor Magazine.
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0: 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You can hear us in Holland on WHTC. 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And you can hear us north of the bridge. 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Make sure you don't get disease and get the noceums and such like that. 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So you want to make sure you get the best return. Rich Krizan is dedicated to helping you do this. I've worked with Rich very closely the last few years and have nothing but respect for him. Again, the website, killerfoodplots.com. That's killerfoodplots.com. Another guy I have respect for, his name is Luke Pulaski of the Outdoor Conquest. You can find him online on Instagram, Facebook, TikTok, and also YouTube as the Outdoor Conquest. He's with us now on the Outdoor Magazine phone line. Luke, when I look at your content, the angles you get, the images you get, it's so, so very impressive. How do you do this? I mean, at this point, you're using multiple cameras, aren't you?
1: So I'm not going to lie. I have consolidated my camera crew, which is me, to one camera.
0: One of the 360 type cameras?
1: Absolutely, yep.
0: Tell me more about that.
1: So, the way it works is it's a camera that has a lens on both sides that has a type of prism within inside of it, and it records everything around it 360 degrees. And it's really unique. So I decided to go that route about 2 years ago because I ran multiple cameras and I wanted to try the 360. And I haven't, honestly, since I started using it, I haven't really gone to anything else or tried to go back to anything else. This has been my number one camera. And the quality of footage, the audio, for a compact action camera, it's really unmatched. So I've been stuck with it, and I don't plan on changing much. The only thing I don't like about it is, you know, as far as, like, zooming in and stuff like that, it'll get grainy really quick, the image. But outside of that, once you learn how to use it and the editing process that's the thing. Like, I can make it look really good the way I do, but a lot of that is editing. The camera does all the work as far as capturing. The editing is how I get it to look the way I do.
0: All right, I don't want to get too...
1: That's taken me years to figure out.
0: Well, I don't want to get too geeky here, because, I love this kind of stuff. I could talk about this for the rest of the show, but nobody else is going to care. But
1: right.
0: How is the editing process for 360 video? Is it, I mean, how, you got to, I mean, you're looking at 360 degrees of video. You got to pick the right angle, I'm going to say.
1: Yeah. Yep. But then, you know, you can, there's different parameters you can set. You can have it follow you in the editing process. So you lock in on a target. So I lock in on my body.
0: Okay.
1: And then when I edit it, the frame follows me as I move. Now, I do it all manually. I found, for me, that's the best way to do it. And that's just how I do it. But I haven't even touched into the actual power of the editing process. I do it the way I like to do it, and it works out, and it makes it easier for me, I guess.
0: All right, so let's go back to your new captain's license. Are you going to target, what are you going to target? Are you going to target Lake St. Clair walleye? Are you going to target muskies? I mean, you seem to be pretty darn good at catching muskies.
1: I spent a lot of time on the water over the years, chasing muskies.

0: musky, and it is. I have a huge passion for it. I didn't get to grow up and fish them. I, you know, was introduced to them a handful of years ago, and now I'm completely obsessed with it. So yes, I will be offering musky casting, specifically casting charters. This fall as well, I will be vertical jigging for them, which I've had really good success with last year in the Detroit River. Vertical jigging for muskie is incredible. An incredible way to catch them. And it's really effortless. I'm going to say effortless, but it's a lot easier on the body than taking somebody out for 8 hours casting muskie lures.
1: Oh, yeah. Yeah. Well, why? Yes, I see that completely. Why not trolling trips? Or is it because everybody else does trolling trips, you want to offer something different?
0: I find it more rewarding casting. I've trolled for them. I've gone out on trolling charters and stuff like that. And for me, it's a personal thing. Like, if I'm going to troll for a fish, my plan is, you know, it's to eat them, right? So salmon, walleye, things like that. Things that I'm going to catch and I'm putting in the cooler and the live well, and they're coming home with me. Like muskie, it's a sport fishery. Now, delayed mortality is a huge issue with muskie, and although it does happen with casting for them, trolling for them really is hard on the fish. So for me, it's a personal thing. I don't have anything against the guys that do it. I just personally choose not to do it, and I really don't plan. So like when I would troll, like I trolled the other day, if I hook into one, I shut my boat off, and then I'll fight the fish and bring them in. I'm not running a huge spread. I'll run two, maybe three rods. And if I happen to hook into one, I'm shutting the boat down, and then I'm not going to drag the fish around and then fight it.
1: Yeah.
0: Put it through all that. Is
1: the catch rate when you're casting or jigging significantly lower than when you're trolling?
0: Absolutely. Absolutely, but the bite is what it's about. And honestly, I mean, when a muskie bites a lure and it's fired up and charged and eating, or if you trigger it to eat, it's like nothing you'll ever experience in freshwater. I mean, I tell people I black out when it happens because it's such an incredible thing. Because the thing is, you'll cast for hours and, you know, potentially see nothing, not have a bite, never get one boat side, and then all of a sudden when it fires up and you get bit, it's unreal. And the amount of adrenaline you get from it is it's hard to compare it to anything.
1: Is the jigging more productive than the casting?
0: I started jigging 2 years ago, and I'm trying to learn it more, but last year jigging was more productive for me. My second year doing it, I really got it dialed in. And I learned more, and this is just spending time on the water, but I've learned more about the process, what I'm looking for in the water, where to present my bait. And yes, last year I only went two trips jigging and I landed four muskie.
1: Wow. Well, I would think, I mean, obviously when you're trolling from productive spot to productive spot or circling a productive spot. I would think the key in casting and jigging is, first of all, you've got to find that spot to give yourself the best chance of getting a bite.
0: Absolutely. And there's a lot of things to look for on Lake St. Clair because it's a very flat lake. So they're not setting up on structure, you know, a rocky point or this or that. So you really got to know. And that's why I've hired guides, you know, and this is all part of my process, was hiring guides and learning things. And, you know, and this is before I decided to take it to the next level myself, but yeah, there's a lot to know out there, and it's a huge lake. I mean, it's what, 240,000 acres. So
1: what are they keying in on? Obviously they're keying in on bait fish, but you can't count on a school of bait fish being the same spot day after day.
0: No. So you got to know where them bait fish are going to be. I mean, and I mean, I could go through the entire wormhole for me, but it's basically, for me, it's dirty water and weeds. That's all the bait fish have to hide in, right?
1: Yeah.
0: So if there's bait fish, there's muskie somewhere.
1: Now, I've seen you do a lot of kayak video. I guess I'm assuming when you start your charters, you're not going to be in the kayak. You're going to be in the other boat.
0: Yep, absolutely. And it's going to be, again, my main trip's probably starting here sometime in July. I'm going to do musky casting. I'm also offering, so I just want to say this. I will be fishing St. Clair River, Detroit River for the walleye runs. You know, if people want to go smallmouth fishing on Lake St. Clair, I've, you know, been fishing that for smallmouth for a handful of years and, enjoy making content on smallmouth bass fishing as well out there. It's one of the top three lakes in the nation, right? And I know a lot of people have never got the opportunity and it's world-class smallmouthing. So that I'm offering. And then in the fall, I will be offering perch on Lake St. Clair. I've got that pretty well dialed in over the last couple of years and had some really successful trips. And again, in the fall, I'm going to be jigging for muskie and casting for muskie. But it's going to be kind of a multi-species thing. It's just seasonal, right?
1: Yeah.
0: So it's going to be, as the season changes, I'm not going to just focus on walleye or focus on muskie. I want to be able to make myself available for whatever because I fishing that lake, I targeted all the species, right? So I want to make that opportunity available for anybody that's interested in coming out with
1: me. All right, so let me wrap up our conversation by being devil's advocate. Why should somebody, and forgive me for asking this, because I get where you're at. Why should somebody book a trip with you, a brand new captain, as opposed to somebody who's been out there doing it for 20 years? What do you bring to the table, Luke?
0: Well, so I started my business based off my social media following. So a lot of captains actually reach out to me, and you may not know this, or you may, but I help people set up social media accounts, a lot of captains that don't have social media. And I help walk them through things that I do and you know, different optimization things to help them grow. But so I did it back, or what I feel is the right way. I've created a following, and my plan is to leverage that following to get clients.
1: Oh, I got you. I get that so, completely. In fact, now that I hear that, maybe I should reach out to you to help you help me tweak my social media presence a little bit.
0: I would love to, Mike. Anything I can do to help you out, I would be honored. The thing is, so that's where I've already have clients that are ready to go and want to book based off of them watching me on social media.
1: Gotcha.
0: Now I get it.
1: Now,
0: I'm
1: sorry. I'm out of time, but I get what you're saying. I completely get what you're saying. You're taking advantage of the audience you've already built. So I appreciate that. Luke Pulaski, appreciate your time. I think you're a very interesting, very talented guy. I would encourage people to check out your social media, Instagram, Facebook, TikTok, YouTube, The Outdoor Conquest. Luke Pulaski, you're going to do very, very great things, and I'll be following you online. We'll take a break. When we come back, Mark Williams of a new fishing consortium group that I think has a lot of potential.
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8: NBC News Radio, I'm Jim Forbes. The fireworks display over Washington, D.C. last night may have been the biggest ever. Over 800,000 fireworks filled the skies over Washington on the 4th of July. Earlier in the evening, the festivities were delayed by a thunderstorm, forcing thousands to take cover, putting off fireworks until late at night. Thousands of rockets were then set off from 10 different sites around the city and may have set a world record for the largest fireworks display ever. It wasn't the only record, though. Forecasters say Saturday was the hottest 4th of July ever in Washington, D.C., getting up to 102 degrees. And a town in Wisconsin is remembering three children who died after a boat capsized during a severe storm. Hundreds of people gathered Saturday in Lake Geneva to honor the three victims whose identities have not been released. Their boat sank and seven people were rescued before emergency crews learned of the three missing children. I'm Jim Forbes.

0: 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In Houghton Lake, let's go to Lansing, WILS, 1320 AM. Let's go north of the bridge. Let's go to Escanaba, WCHT, 600 AM, 93.5 FM. 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Sebring Harbor Marina is your gateway to the east side of Saginaw Bay. And there are a lot of folks fishing walleye on the east side of Saginaw Bay right now. Which leads me into my guest for the rest of this hour. His name is Mark Williams. He is with a new group called the Michigan Anglers Consortium. And these folks have some pretty big things they're working on. Mark, welcome to the show. How are you?
1: We're doing fine. Thanks for having me, Mike.
0: Listen, it is a real pleasure. Tell me about the group, first of all. I've been hearing rumblings about this for a while now, but it looks like it's coming together.
1: Yes. So basically, the Michigan Anglers Consortium was born out of the concept of the void that was left by MUCC. Obviously, they unfortunately, you know, had to close their doors and such. And in doing the legislative work that we've been working on, I know you've been speaking with Ed Blitzick from GLSI, and he's actually our executive secretary. But, you know, we found that there was the anglers were not really representative real well in Lansing. And so when these issues came up, whether it was 5801 and 5802 with the netting, or, you know, more specifically with the House Bill 5093 and the hatchery stamp and things of that nature, we didn't have a real strong seat at the table. So we started banging the doors and everything and worked with Bill Jackson, who I know he was on your show here. And, you know, we decided to create this Anglers Consortium, which is for all of Michigan anglers. You know, it's from the UP to the border, you know, and basically we're going to have one voice for every rod and reel out there. And that way we can be a community that's, you know, going to be heard. And we've made quite an impression so far with the legislatures, but, you know, the old word of politics sometimes gets in the way.
0: So I want to make sure this is very clear. You are not just a big water trollers group.
1: Correct. No, definitely not. Big misconception of that is that, you know, it's like the Michigan Charter Boat Association that's, you know, just for charter captains. No, this is for every angler. We're talking, you know, the trout guys, they're doing steelhead. We're talking Houghton Lake, Higgins Lake, you know, up in the UP, you know, everywhere. So, you know, the idea is that everybody gets a voice, because when we're talking about Mike House Bill 1593 for a fee increase, that affects all anglers. So they should all be hearing about this and not just the big lake guys.
0: Well, let's talk about that bill. I've talked to Ed about this. I have talked to others about this. And this had the hatchery stamp in it. It had the unlimited or the additional trolling rods. It was a way of funding the fisheries department, the fisheries division. There were high hopes it was going to go through. Now I feel like it's kind of stalled in Lansing. Is that an accurate concept, representation?
1: Well, you're spot on, and I'll add one thing is that, you know, politics have gotten in the way. So House Bill 5093 was a business solution. I was actually the architect of it, along with input from Brian Burrows from Trout Unlimited, and of course Ed from GLSI and the hatchery stamp, and like you said, the unlimited rods. But of course, as soon as we said unlimited rods, we got some conservationists say that's appalling, so we put a 30-rod maximum on it. It's kind of ridiculous, but, you know, I mean, I'm a charter captain, and I did a polling of about 100 different ones, and they were like, yeah, we won't run over 24, and that's just when we want to show off because we don't have any more rods, and it's, you know, basically not feasible to do it. You know, the main thing for that was just, hey, you know, the weekend warrior could do it, you know, the primary guys could run a couple.
0: It leveled the playing field because the weekend warrior with the 18-foot boat could run more rods. And just to be clear, it wasn't going to decimate the fishery because the fishery is still protected by the daily size limit and the creel limit. Doesn't matter how many rods you run. Anyway, let's move on. Just for the sake of moving on, Mark. 5801 and 5802, the commercial fishing bills.
2: Yes.
0: If the netters, if the commercial anglers get access to our sport fish, they could cause some real damage. Is there realistically, can this happen?
1: Realistically, I have to say that yes, it could. But I will say that the Michigan Anglers Consortium was the leader on that to basically stop it dead in its tracks. The angling community showed up. The sponsors and everybody that were on it, they started pulling their names off of it. And when they had the committee hearing, the chair actually said, yes, we know what you guys are saying. Please don't submit it. We hear your opposition. And, you know, if I had to say anything, we can never just stay on the sidelines. We have to be, diligent to make sure that things are right. But, yes, as of right now, we've quelled that.
0: For now.
1: For now, exactly. But that's the reason for the Anglers Consortium. You know, we're going to be, our website will actually be live this Saturday. So, you know, we're going to need folks to sign up, join. You know, it always comes down to that old word money.
0: But we need people
1: to support that because we have a fantastic lobbyist in Bill Jackson from McClavey Merchant Associates. And they are down there and they're fighting hard for us. We get into doors faster than anything, you know.
0: Mark, hang tight. I got to take a break. I told you going into this, I was going to have to do this once in a while, and I am. We're talking with Mark Williams of the Michigan Anglers Consortium. Their new website, miianglers.com, miianglers.com. We got to take a break, but when we come back, I'm going to keep Mark around for the Ask Avery question. And the question I'm going to ask him is, can the Michigan Anglers Consortium fill the void of MUCC? We'll get the answer after the break right here on Outdoor Magazine. 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

0: 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And again, a big thank you to the Security Credit Union Foundation for stepping up to be the presenting sponsor of this year's third annual Mike Avery Outdoors Charity Golf Outing to benefit outdoor mentors to get kids involved in the outdoors. 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All right, right now we're talking with Captain Mark Williams of the Michigan Anglers Consortium, their new website, MIAnglers.com, MIAnglers.com. Mark, before we get to the question, you talked about membership in the Michigan Anglers Consortium. Do you have details? How is this going to work? How much is it going to cost? That type of stuff.
1: Yes. So on the website, you know, you can join as a member, as an individual angler. It's going to cost $35. And, you know, 100% of that is going to, you know, to go to have your voice there at the table. And, of course, you know, there's different levels. You know, we got for businesses, you know, $400 for a business. And then, of course, clubs and different things. We've already had great support from, you know, the Blue Water Sport Fishing Association, Detroit Area Steelheaders, Great Lakes Salmon Initiative, Northwest Michigan Fishing Club, and the Michigan Charter Boat Association have all stepped up. We've raised over $30,000 already. And, of course, you know, that gets eaten up in a hurry when you got to pay a lobbyist and things of that nature. So, you know, you just go to the website at miaanglers.com, and, you know, every angler going to have a voice. And if you can't afford it, you know, make a donation, whatever you can come up with. You know, every little bit helps.
0: Okay, so here's the question at hand. I've had a lot of people been asking me for months now, is there any other group out there that can fill the void of MUCC, Michigan United Conservation Clubs? I'll ask you flat out. Can you, the Michigan Anglers Consortium, can you fill the void of MUCC, at least for the anglers in our state?
1: Oh, I say 100% we're filling the void for the anglers. In fact, I'm going to say that we're doing a better job for it. And one thing that's important for them to understand is that the lobbyist for MUCC, Bill Jackson from McClavey Merchants and Associates, he was their lobbyist. He was the one that was going there. He actually reached out to me when the 1593 was coming out, and he's been working with us and, you know, just been spectacular. And he's like, you guys are finally organized. You guys are finally there. He goes, this, you can't quit. He keeps telling me every time we get frustrated, he goes, you guys got to keep, you know, soldiering on. He goes, you guys get organized because, you know, a single club doesn't have the strength or the horsepower to do it.
0: Right.
1: So if we
0: unite,
1: we can definitely make that happen.
0: Well, and speaking of this, getting frustrated and feeling like you're beaten down, I want to go back to the politics. And I don't want to, you know, we can't get too far into this, but I don't know how you deal with the politics of Lansing. It's got to be like beating your head against the wall sometimes.
1: Oh, 100%, because, you know, one time they're saying yes and one time they're saying no. And I would say this, you know, when we ask you or we say for a call for action and you call your representative, the website will have it where you can look your representative up. So when you do this, ask your representative, where do you stand on 5093? Do you support it or don't you support it? And if they say yes, then you know what? Let us know. And then we can go there and say, hey, they said yes, because we do get folks that waffle and they'll say yes to you and then they don't. And it's totally frustrating. Or they say they want this change, and you make the change, and then it doesn't happen. So, you know, we need to hold them accountable is what we need to do.
0: And the way your organization is structured, you will be able to do that. I mean, you talk about giving anglers a voice. It says a new chapter. What your slogan is, a new chapter for Michigan's anglers. Well, I think we need a new chapter, Mark.
1: Oh, 100%, because when you think about it, you know, MUCC was for all outdoorsmen, and I hunt as well. I'm an avid outdoorsman. I hunt and everything, but, you know, fishing is my passion. I've been doing it since I was 4 years old with my father, and it's just grown. And that being said, we need to have a voice where it's just the anglers. When the Senate bill was going through, it was the interesting thing, the support on it, they had 24 sign-ons. They had 22 hunting groups and only two angling groups, a bass club and a little club up in the upper peninsula. And that was it.
0: Yeah.
1: There was nobody else signed on. Well, we came out and says, hey, we're not going to oppose you, but understand this. At that time, we had 42 people signed, 42 clubs and organizations and businesses. And now we've got tourism bureaus, we've got manufacturers and everything across the state.
0: Yeah. Well, they're actually, if there was a complaint against MUCC, it would be that they spent a lot more time on hunting-related issues than they did fishing issues.
1: Oh, without a doubt. And I think what ends up happening, and, you know, we've been told, hey, fishermen, they just don't care. They don't care unless it affects them. And, you know, what everybody doesn't understand is that, you know, in 1593, we had a fee increase of $2 unless you were fishing for a hatchery fish, you know, a walleye, a salmon, a steelhead, something like that that was raised in a hatchery. And then you had to have the hatchery stamp for $5. That's $7. If you divide that out by 365 days, I believe it comes out to be 9 cents a day. You can't drive through McDonald's and get a sandwich nowadays.
0: Mark, listen, I got to let you go. I'm very excited to see what the Michigan Anglers Consortium is going to come up with. What you're going to be, the website is miangler.com, miangler.com. I will certainly join this group, and I would encourage other anglers across the state to at least take a serious look at it and seriously consider joining and helping out. miangler.com. Appreciate your time, Mark Williams. We'll take a break for the top of the hour. When we come back, we're going to continue on this fishing theme. I guess it's an all-fishing show this week, which makes sense, the first week in July. And talk to Sir Lancelot, Lance Valentine, but we're going to talk about inland walleye fishing in Hour 3.
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8: NBC. ABC News Radio. I'm Scott Carr. The fireworks display over the nation's capital last night may have been the biggest ever. Reports say more than 800,000 fireworks filled the skies over Washington, D.C. on the 4th, after the display had to be postponed by thunderstorms forcing thousands to take cover. Thousands of rockets were set off from 10 different sites around the city and may have set a world record for the largest ever fireworks display, which wouldn't be the only record broken. Forecasters say Saturday was the hottest 4th of July ever in Washington, getting up to 102 degrees. A display in New York City set the Brooklyn Bridge on fire. More than 85,000 fireworks were set off over the East River last night as part of the Macy's 4th of July fireworks display. One of the rockets apparently set fire to a platform set up on the bridge for launching fireworks, starting a large blaze that took about a half hour to put out. In Tehran, reports say massive crowds turned out for the official start of the funeral for Iran's late supreme leader, Ayatollah Khamenei. Lisa Carton has more.
9: Iran is holding a six-day state funeral, with millions expected to gather at the city's Grand Mosque ahead of his burial on July 9th. Ceremonies are being held nearly 4 months after he was killed in a U.S.-Israeli strike on his compound in Tehran. Peace talks between the U.S. and Iran are set to resume after the funeral.
8: Kerrville, Texas has been remembering the victims of last year's devastating flooding. A park in downtown was filled with music and prayers Friday night. The flash floods remain the second deadliest flood disaster in Texas history, claiming 137 lives and destroying many homes and property. Hundreds gathered Saturday in Lake Geneva, Wisconsin, remembering three children who died after a boat capsized during a severe storm Friday. Sheriffs in Walworth County say a storm overwhelmed the boat that had six adults and four kids. The boat sank and seven people were rescued before emergency crews learned of the three missing children. Scott Carr, NBC News Radio. NBC News Radio, I'm Scott Carr. The fireworks display over the nation's capital last night may have been the biggest ever. Reports say more than 800,000 fireworks filled the skies over Washington, D.C. on the 4th after having to be postponed by thunderstorms. Thousands of rockets were set off from 10 different sites around the city, and they have set a world record for the largest ever fireworks display. And it wouldn't have been the only record. Forecasters say Saturday was the hottest 4th of July ever in Washington, getting up to 102 degrees. A display in New York City set the Brooklyn Bridge on fire last night. More than 85,000 fireworks were set off over the East River. One of the rockets apparently set fire to a platform set up on the Brooklyn Bridge, starting a blaze that took about a half hour to get under control. In Tehran, Saturday, massive crowds turned out for the official start of the funeral for Iran's late supreme leader, Ayatollah Khamenei. Iran's holding a six-day state funeral. Scott Carr, NBC News Radio.
10: With a news update on WHTC Holland's Cool FM, I'm Gary Stevens. Gee, the traffic is terrific. Maybe a line in the Christmas song, Home for the Holidays, but could also pertain to the Independence Day festive period that comes to a close today. With AAA of Michigan predicting more than 2 million motorists are hitting the road further than 50 miles from home through tonight, state, county, and local law enforcement entities are having extra patrols on hand to ensure safe travels. While cracking down on speed may be the emphasis of this particular holiday period, as well as throughout the month of July, looking out for distracted, reckless, and impaired drivers will be on the minds of those in blue, black, or brown. According to Ottawa County Sheriff Eric DeBoer.
11: Please just have your fun and celebrate together. Obviously, it's a great opportunity for all of us to have some fellowship together, but think it through.
10: The extra patrols are financially supported with federal traffic safety funds through the State Office of Highway Safety Planning. Detroit Tigers take on the Texas Rangers this afternoon in Arlington. 3:05 is the broadcast time on WHTC, Holland's Cool FM. 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

0: time now for Michigan's number one outdoor radio show, Mike Avery's Outdoor Magazine. Mike Avery has covered the outdoors in Michigan for more than four decades, and that tradition continues today. Outdoor Magazine is brought to you by Jay's Sporting Goods, the Yeader Insurance Group, Angler Quest Pontoons, the Forward Corporation, Security Credit Union, Offshore Tackle, Hammond Drives and Equipment, Garber Chevrolet, the West Branch Visitors Bureau, Rapid River Knife Works, and by Michigan Brand Meats. Now, here's Mike Avery.
1: Yep. It's the big guy, Mike Avery. Welcome to hour number three of this week's Outdoor Magazine radio show. And I will tell you, sometimes when I get to the third hour, I'm feeling, I think lazy is too strong of a word, but I'm feeling like maybe I don't want to work as hard as I did in the first 2 hours. Maybe I just want to bring on a guest that I can throw out one, maybe two, no more than three questions. And that guest is going to fill the two segments. And I can just sit back, I can put my feet up, and I can just relax, and I can listen, and I can learn. Well, one of the... that's the way I am this week. And one of the people that I can always count on is a good friend of mine, Sir Lancelot, Lance Valentine of the Walleye Zone, thewalleyezone.com. And Lance is always good for a variety of topics. Usually, this time of year, we'd be talking, well, big water trolling for walleye and probably Saginaw Bay. But Lance is kind of, I feel like, doing a little bit of a shift, a little bit of a change in direction. He's spent far more time this year on the Detroit River than most other captains, and he's making a little bit of a change with his online presence in keeping with the social media theme for this week and concentrating more on inland lakes. So I figured those two topics alone justify me giving a call to Lance. But you go beyond that, the fact that the guy is able to look at a body of water, dissect it, come up with thinking the way a fish thinks. And that's not an exaggeration. When I have fished with Lance on Saginaw Bay before, I learned more in those 4 hours on the water with him than I probably would on my own in 10 years out there. That's why a guy like Lance is so valuable. That's why he is such a great guest, and that's why I am so pleased to welcome him to hour number three of this week's show. Sir Lancelot, Lance Valentine, the man with us once again. Thanks. Thank you for joining us, Lance.
2: My pleasure, Mike. Anytime you need me, I'm always here, bud. Love talking with you.
1: I know that, and I appreciate that. The last time I saw you in person was at the Walleye for Warriors event. That, of course, out of Linwood Beach Marina on Saginaw Bay. But I don't feel like you've spent the time on Saginaw Bay this summer that you normally have. Is that accurate, or is it just my misperception?
2: No, that is very accurate. So, what we did this year in June on the Walleye Zone is we did something we call the Detroit River Reset. And we spent every Monday and Tuesday on the Detroit River with one of our elite members from our Walleye Zone. And what we did on Monday, spent a couple hours on the river, going across the river, looking at the river, looking at water conditions, looking at water color, water clarity, water temperature, seeing the weed growth start to grow on the Detroit River, looking for fish on Monday night. Then we got up Tuesday morning, went fishing for 5 hours, and the plan was, can we put six fish in the boat in 5 hours, over the summertime as the weather and everything is changing on the Detroit River. And that went really, really well. We learned a lot of things about it. I think you're going to see me on the Detroit River guiding all the way through June next year. There's a great bite there, both jigging and pulling bottom bouncers. There's some casting options. There's some traditional offshore planer board trolling options on the river that time of year. So we did that. We're spending Friday, Saturday, and Sunday only up on the bay. And starting in July, next Monday, we are going to do what we're calling the rod in hand. And what we're going to do is we're going to pick a different inland lake every week for 8 weeks over July and August. On Monday night, we're going to invite 20 of our elite members to a brainstorming session. We're going to look at lake maps. We're going to look at netting surveys. We're going to look at lake information. We're going to dissect a specific lake every Monday as a group. come up with a fishing plan, and then one of those members will join me on Tuesday at that lake for 5 hours to put that plan into place. So it's kind of a community effort, kind of working together to kind of talk about things and show guys the process of planning. We're going to take the plan that the group comes up with, go out and work it, and then make small adjustments to it as we're on the water, and then we will have a recap of that, a live recap of that on Tuesday night, and then Thursday we'll have a little video of what our day was for the guys to kind of see how our day went. So pretty excited about going inland, getting back to, you know, my roots of learning, you know, where I learned walleye fishing, you know, Lake Nepsie and Holloway Reservoir, those places here where I learned walleye fishing, and just really excited about what's coming up, getting inland where more people are probably fishing, and honestly where more people really want to learn, right? Saginaw Bay is Saginaw Bay. If you're anywhere close to the right place at the right speed at the right stuff, you're probably going to catch some fish. So we know that our engagement drops pretty significantly after we leave Detroit with Saginaw Bay. So this is something that we know our anglers and our members have asked for. Let's go inland and kind of figure out some of these lakes and reservoirs. And we're looking forward to doing that every Monday and Tuesday over on the Walleye Zone.
1: I think this is interesting because I don't think these inland lakes get the exposure, get the coverage, get the attention that they deserve, and then, and probably that they did years ago, say when you were first starting.
2: Yeah, you know, I think, you know, obviously you look at the normal boat that a normal guy has, right? It used to be a, you know, 16 or 17 footer with a 50 to 90 horsepower, and now you drive along, everybody's got their boats out in their driveway, and they're all 19, 20, 21 feet, you know, 200, 300, 350 horsepower. The way that anglers fish has changed, because I think the fishery is so good on the Great Lakes, it's easy to go and catch a lot of fish. And you know what? Look, it's a whole lot easier than fishing inland. Inland lake fishing can be tough. You got to deal with the weeds. You got to figure those out. You got to deal with less fish on smaller spots. And a lot of times, you know, we hope we're going to miss it on Tuesday mornings, but you're dealing with recreational traffic on the weekends also. So there's lots of advantages to the Great Lakes. But man, how nice would it be to be able to come home from work, hook up your boat, head somewhere for 2.5 hours, catch a couple walleyes after work on an inland lake? And that's kind of what we're trying to kind of bring back to people is, everything doesn't have to be a full day adventure to the Great Lakes. We can get on one of these inland lakes, catch some walleyes in a pretty quick, short amount of time if we understand what's happening on these inland lakes and how the walleyes are reacting. If we can figure that out, I think people can get a lot more fishing in over the summer, have a lot more fun, and stay a lot closer to home than having to make big, long trips to the Great Lakes.
1: Well, you partially answered this, but I'm thinking, why would it be tougher to fish an inland lake? Because you've got less water, so less area the fish can be. You've got a finite body of water. I mean, at first blush, I would think that it would be easier to catch walleye in a smaller inland lake than a big Lake Erie or Saginaw Bay.
2: Well, in that theory it is, but then you kind of throw in, look, I don't have as many walleyes in those, walleyes per acre in those smaller lakes. I don't have as many fish. I probably have more good spots. Now, the biggest thing that's tough for inland lake walleye guys, and something that we're going to talk about a lot as we go through this process, is walleyes aren't always the apex predator in these bodies of water. Sometimes it's largemouth bass, and sometimes it's northern pike. Sometimes it's both, right? So walleyes become the second or third tier predator in these bodies of water. So they don't get the prime spots until they decide to feed. Then they move to those prime spots. Everything else moves. The walleyes feed. Then they drop back and they move away from those prime, you know, those prime weed beds, those prime points, those prime spots, and those other apex predators take over. So we've got this movement of walleyes that doesn't happen on the Great Lakes where the walleye is the walleye and that's it. You know, the walleye is king on Saginaw Bay. So they do whatever they want to do. Well, when you throw in northern pike and maybe some tiger muskie, you throw in some good-sized largemouth bass, walleyes are not always the apex predator. So they have to react differently. And when they decide to bite, they move to these key spots. And when they aren't biting and they're just kind of relaxing and just kind of in a negative or neutral mode, they're in different spots. So the fishing is different than it is on the bay. You can't just power fish, put 12 rods behind the boat, plow through the fish, and catch a bunch. It's very specific spots. It's very specific details. It's paying attention to what angle you're approaching a spot from sometimes. You know, approaching a point from the north may catch nothing. Approaching that point and casting from the south may catch four or five, right? So there's lots of different things we have to really take into account that make fishing, again, not harder but more complicated than the Great Lakes fishing actually is.
1: So are you fishing these inland walleye fisheries? I mean, obviously differently, but are you not trolling as much?
2: So this is called rod in hand. So
1: rod in hand,
2: nothing,
1: okay.
2: I can do nothing where I don't have a rod in my hand. Now, that means I can, if I find a nice little flat, I can still throw a crankbait behind the boat, hold a rod in my hand, and we can troll a crankbait, but we're not. It's not going to be multiple board setups. It's not going to be lead corn spoons, a great technique on a place like Holloway Reservoir. It's going to be rod in hand, and it's going to be limited electronics. We are not going to use forward-facing sonar, so we are going to stick to basic gear that most walleye anglers would have. 2D sonar, side scan, and having the, you know, a couple rods rigged up that you're going to actually hold in your hand. We're kind of going backwards, you know, kind of back to basics, so we can kind of show people that you don't need all of this stuff. As cool as it is and as neat as it is to do all these things, we can go out on these inland lakes and we can catch some fish, fishing old style, if you will, right? The way Grandpa used to do it, rod in your hand. You know, I can see a lot of, I know the places we're going to go, I can see a lot of slip bobber fishing in the mix. I can see a lot of casting crankbaits in the mix. I can see a lot of snap jigging in the mix. I can see a lot of casting jigs and crawlers to specific points and hard bottom spots on some of the lakes we're going to fish.
1: Hang tight, Lance. We got to take a break. More after the break. I can't believe Lance is ignoring forward-facing sonar. That's going to make people mad. I mean, you can't catch fish unless you've got forward-facing sonar. Or so I've been told. I don't have forward-facing sonar. We'll take a break. More with Lance Valentine of the Walleye Zone, thewalleyezone.com, coming up after the break right here on Outdoor Magazine. 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

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And Our Nurture, let them create and maintain an outdoor getaway in your backyard as they have for me. In fact, I reached out to my guy, John Gower, this week. I said, hey, John, I said, do your guys dig up stumps? He's like, why are you asking? I said, well, because I cut down a tree in the backyard, and now I'm looking at a stump.

0: than doing that is one more hour that I'm not fishing. So I'm going to ask the reader guys to come over and take care of it, and they have. They've been doing it for 60 years, so that you know they're doing something right. The website, readerlandscaping.com, readerlandscaping.com. 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That is the website of Sir Lancelot Lance Valentine, who is with us now on the Outdoor Magazine phone line. Lance, before we get to the fishing topics, I got to ask you, what are you doing Friday, July 31st? I know you like to golf.
1: Oh, I think I've got something I have to do with some guy named Mike Avery.
0: Oh, are you going to make it?
1: We are going to golf. So I'm getting a gang together. We are going to come over and we're going to play golf. So I don't know how good it's going to be, but we're going to call. I've always wanted to support you every year. It just seems like it's just always the wrong time. And this year I was able to get on the calendar fast enough to eliminate any other distractions. So yeah, I'm going to bring a group of three buddies over, and we're going to absolutely play in your golf alley. Looking forward to seeing everybody and just enjoying a fun day with no stress and supporting a great cause. So looking forward to that.
0: Excellent, buddy. I do certainly appreciate that, and I will look forward to that as well. I'm also looking forward to learning more about this concept of dissecting inland lakes for walleye fishing. I want to back up a step to something you said in the first segment. You said on an inland lake, a walleye is not always top-tier predator. There are also pike, and there are bass that can fill that role. But Lance, we've got pike and bass on Saginaw Bay, too. Is it the fact that there are just far more walleye that they become pretty much always the top-tier predator on that big water as opposed to an inland lake?
1: Yeah, it's definitely the numbers, and it's definitely the layout of the lake, right? You look at Saginaw Bay. Saginaw Bay is basically a basin fishery, right? The largemouth bass are tucked in canals, they're tucked in weed beds, they're tucked out of the way. The northern pike, although they do, we do have them, we don't have them in the numbers we used to have them. And they kind of stay to themselves also. And walleyes have this great big basin to kind of roam and be the top end predator. You go into an inland lake, especially a shallow lake, where everything is weed bed oriented, or everything is, shallow structure oriented, every fish that lives in a lake is there. So now we've got this great big mixing pot of everything, and somebody has to be top dog, and it's not always the walleyes as opposed to Saginaw Bay, where these fish are separated and spread out. And, you're probably not going to catch, a good quality day of largemouth bass fishing out where you're fishing for walleyes. And you're probably not going to have a good day fishing for walleyes on Saginaw Bay where you can go catch a good limit of largemouth bass. So these fish are separated on the bay because of the different variety of habitat we have, because of the different bait fish options we have, because of the size of the bay. That doesn't happen in a 400-acre inland lake. These fish are kind of all fighting for the best spots that they can eat, rest, feel comfortable, and get, where they want to be. You got a lot of fish of different species in the same spot. That creates some issues that we just don't have on big water.
0: And you also mentioned this earlier, too, the recreational boat traffic on that 400-acre lake. That can be a huge factor, I've got to believe.
1: Yeah, that's a giant factor. That I believe that fish adapt to that, and it doesn't scare them as much as anglers believe, right? You know how many fish we catch on our jet divers, 20 feet behind the boat directly, prop wash. So I don't think active fish are scared away from traffic. I think fish that aren't active do have a tendency to not come out as much when that is happening. But I think walleyes in a small lake, they get used to that. They know that that's going to happen. They know it's going to go by fairly quickly. The biggest issue is, with the anglers, can I present my baits right? Can I keep the boat where I need to keep it? Those types of things. So, that'll be part of the puzzle. I'm hoping at 6:30 on Tuesday morning, 6:30 to 11:30 on Tuesday mornings, that we're not going to be too bothered. But that definitely is part of the process of planning for fishing in an inland lake is, where's that traffic going to be? When's it going to be? And how's it going to affect fish in different areas of the lake at different times of the day?
0: Okay, how does the weather affect inland walleyes? For example, this heat wave we're going through right now, will that affect the bite at all?
1: Yeah, I don't think so, right? I think you know, here's what people have to understand. This time of year, and we just did a whole segment on this on the walleye zone. Summertime is when walleyes feed the most, right? I know anglers, well, no, it's fall, it's spring. No, it's not. Walleyes feed more in the summer than

0: ever do any other time of the year. They have to feed more because their metabolism is higher. This is when they put their most amount of growth, length, and weight on happens right now. What happens, though, is these fish, they bite more often, but they bite in shorter windows. We call them bite windows. So fish may be active for 15 minutes and then not feed again for another 45 or 50 minutes. And they feed for 10 minutes and then they're done. So I don't think the weather really affects that. It may affect where they bite and kind of maybe how they position themselves in structure. I don't think it stops the bite at all. Anglers just have to realize that during the summer, the bite windows are very, very short, very, very concentrated in very specific spots at very specific times. And when they're on, they're on. And when they're not, they're not. You don't have the advantage you have lots of days on Saginaw Bay where some fish are biting all of the time. But you do see intense biting. But fish are biting all the time on the bay. That doesn't happen on inland lakes. So you can go 2 hours fishing really good spots, fishing really well, and go, oh, my gosh, what's happening? I think the fish aren't biting. And all of a sudden, in 15 minutes, you got six walleyes on the deck. So that's part of the puzzle, too, is when are these bite windows going to open, and where are they going to open at different times of the day based on weather, cover, bait fish availability, all those things kind of come into the equation.
1: I'm glad you mentioned bite windows because my last few trips on the bay, I've seen this. It's amazing.
0: Yeah.
1: I've never known a fish that will turn off and on like a walleye. I mean, granted, Saginaw Bay, not an inland lake, but fishing in a spot, catching fish, boom, they turn off. And I'm thinking, what happened? And I'm changing things a little bit. I got to tweak things. I got to follow the Lance Valentine school of what do I need to do different? And then they'll turn back on an hour later, and it's like a switch. I've never seen a fish do that like a walleye.
0: Yep, and that's one of the things we found out fishing June on Detroit River is, April and May you can catch fish all, you probably catch fish all day, right? Obviously, there's going to be intense periods, but you catch fish all day in April and May, right, as you're moving around the river. What we found out in June is the bite windows are extremely defined, and they're extremely defined in different areas. So that was part of our we just did a recap last night with the four guys that joined me on the Detroit River, and that was one of the takeaways from our time down there was how tight these bite windows are and how consistent they are, that there's a time you need to be on the river and there's a time you can go, okay, I might as well go home now because it's going to be 4 hours before the fish bite again. So that became very, very obvious very, very quickly on the river in June that there are bite windows, and that's something that we've always known on inland lakes. And like you said, it's happening more on Saginaw Bay. And here's the thing on Saginaw Bay, when they're off, even the small fish aren't biting. So that bite window affects not just big fish, but also the smaller short fish too. So anglers really need to be aware of these bite windows when they open and be prepared to take advantage. That's not the time to have a lure tangled in the net. That's the time to have two extra rods ready to go. So if you do get a fish in the net, it is tangled. You got to get another lure out now and take that one out of the spread. You have to be ready to take advantage of these bite windows when they open.
1: So can you predict or see a bite window coming, or are you saying you've just got to be ready to take advantage when it does happen?
0: If you're on the water a lot and you're paying attention, you can kind of start to know when they're going to happen because they do kind of happen at the same time every single day. But, look at a bughatch affects them, right? You look at Saginaw Bay. You get up in the morning, there's mayflies all over your boat. That morning bite is awful. That big fly hatch and a full moon will do the same thing. A strong full moon or a big bug hatch at night will take the morning bite window. That's usually at 7:15 to 9:30, and it'll push it back and it won't start it till 9:30 because those fish have fed all night on that full moon. They've gorged themselves full of bugs overnight. They're not ready to eat again at 7 o'clock. So there are outside factors. You can kind of time these bite windows, but there are external factors that can push bite windows forward or backwards if you're paying attention. So, again, it's something we've talked about for 35 years. Keep good records. Look at those records, and you'll start to see patterns emerge. Hey, 2 days after the full moon, each of the days after the full moon for 2 or 3 days, my best bite starts at 9 o'clock. If there's no full moon, my best bite starts at 7. You can see these patterns start to develop, but most anglers I don't know why, they just don't pay attention, but they are easy to predict if you have enough data and you pay close enough attention to what's happening on the water.
1: Last quick question. These factors, like a full moon and a mayfly hatch, can I assume that they will have a more intense effect in a smaller inland lake than they do a big body of water?
0: Great question. The answer is absolutely yes, because on Saginaw Bay, I can be in an area where fish aren't affected by that. On a 400-acre lake, if there's a big bug hatch, every fish knew it happened, right? So, yes, those changes and those adjustments, if you will, or external influences on fishing and bite windows absolutely is more intense on inland lakes than it is on big bodies of water, for sure.
1: Lance, you're the man. I'm constantly amazed at the way you continue to evolve and change and tweak and improve and entertain and educate your followers. You're doing a great job, buddy.
0: Thank you, my friend. I appreciate every time I get a chance to talk to you. It's always a highlight of my week, for sure.
1: Wow. Well, you just made my day right there. Sir Lancelot, Lance Valentine of the Walleye Zone, thewalleyezone.com. He is a truly interesting and, I believe, innovative guy in the fishing world, and I look forward to seeing him Friday, July 31st at the West Branch Country Club. You know, these old hockey players are usually pretty good golfers, and Lance is an old hockey player. We'll take a break here in the Outdoor Magazine show. A few more things I want to talk about, including another promo for the golf outing. And then we'll wrap it all up with Wild Game Chef Extraordinaire Dixie Dave Miner coming up yet this week right here on Outdoor Magazine.
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8: NBC News Radio, I'm Scott Carr. The fireworks display over the nation's capital last night may have been the biggest ever. Reports say more than 800,000 fireworks filled the skies over Washington, D.C. on the 4th after having to be postponed by thunderstorms. Thousands of rockets were set off from 10 different sites around the city and may have set a world record for the largest ever fireworks display. And it wouldn't have been the only record. Forecasters say Saturday was the hottest 4th of July ever in Washington, getting up to 102 degrees. A display in New York City set the Brooklyn Bridge on fire last night. More than 85,000 fireworks were set off over the East River. One of the rockets apparently set fire to a platform set up on the Brooklyn Bridge, starting a blaze that took about a half hour to get under control. In Tehran Saturday, massive crowds turned out for the official start of the funeral for Iran's late supreme leader, Ayatollah Khamenei. Iran's holding a six-day state funeral. Scott Carr, NBC News Radio.

0: You can hear the Outdoor Magazine show in Traverse City on WTCM 580 AM. And you can hear us downstate in Saginaw, WSGW 790 AM, 100.5 FM. Of course, I'm in the studios of WSGW right now, and you know that I call this corner of the building the Outdoor Magazine studio. I'm here today with Charlie Root. Now, normally, you know this, there would be crowds of people in the parking lot waiting for Charlie Rood to leave so they could chant, Charlie, Charlie. Well, we just got word from senior broadcast icon here at WSGW, Art Lewis, who said that the crowds were gathering out there, and as a public service function, because it's so hot today, he shooed them away as a safety concern. He said, look it. You people need to go home. You need to get in some air conditioning. And Charlie, you know, appreciates this, but don't risk your health to give the accolades to Charlie Root. So, Charlie, when you walk out there, just know it's not you. It's Art Lewis who did that, who made that happen. Okay. So this is the first weekend in July. It is the 4th of July weekend. 250th anniversary of our country, our birthday, our anniversary. I was around for the bicentennial in 1976, when I graduated from high school. And I feel like there was a much bigger deal made of that, and maybe rightfully so, than 250 years. I don't know. I don't feel like 250 years is getting the attention that 200 did. And maybe that's just a change in society. Maybe people are not as proud to be Americans these days. I hope that's not the case. But anyway, I hope you get a chance to enjoy this holiday weekend. 250 years. That's a pretty big deal. I have been out fishing Saginaw Bay on the Angler Quest, getting some more charity charter trips done. I was out there recently with the Grillo guys from Michigan Brand Meats, Nick Grillo, his dad, Mike, known as Butch, Butch's grandkids, Nick's nephews, Carter and Little Joe went with us. Mother Nature did not cooperate. It was pretty rough. It was blowing pretty hard from the north. We managed to get a few fish. It was a bumpy ride, but we had a great time. I love fishing with the Grillos. They are hardcore outdoorsmen. They love to hunt. They love to fish. They are very good at both. Always a pleasure to share the boat with the Grillo guys. And then a couple of days later, I was out there on a charity trip for the Ark of Midland. Speed, his brother Mike, and Speed's sons were with us. This is the third time, I think, Speed has fished with me. The high bidder for the trip. We appreciate that very much, Speed. I appreciate the support for the ARC. Weather was a lot more cooperative. We did have a little bit of a northeast wind. I don't think I've had a day this summer yet on the bay where it's been flat. And that, you know, maybe that's okay, because on those flat days are when you get the bugs, and I haven't had a buggy day yet. The days that have been flat were days I really couldn't fish. But it's been a good summer. It's been a good summer, and I have enjoyed that resource so very much. Skinny water, fishing skinny water, of course, you know me. I don't like to fish anything deeper than about 15 feet of water. To me, skinny water, true skinny water, is 7 to 10 feet. The action in there is not always as fast and furious as it is out in the deeper water, especially for the folks running crawlers. But it's consistent enough and good enough that I have a hard time just driving by it without stopping to make a couple of passes. And when I do, I'll probably get a fish or two and think, well, you know, why? Listen, I learned this years ago. Why leave fish? Don't leave fish to find fish. So I find out those fish are in the skinny water, and I end up in there. And we end up, you know, catching our share of fish, and everybody's happy. Last week, Wednesday Night Live, I was out there with Brad Dupuy of Angler Quest and Randy Claremont, the DNR Fisheries Chief. We had a very, very good event, a very good live show, a very good night of fishing. Caught a lot of short fish, and Randy looked at every one of them and said, boy, these fish are so healthy. He said, you've got such a Saginaw Bay walleye fishery. This fishery is so healthy, you can handle a lot more fish, which I find crazy, because there's so many fish out there now. Because I didn't get a Michigan bear tag, I will be going to White River, Ontario, Canada for my bear hunt, which made me think the other day, oh, I need to get my passport renewed. because my passport just expired on my birthday. So I got 6 weeks to do that. There is a process for an expedited passport, so I just have to remember to do it. And please, one more plug here. I'm going to keep pushing this. The third annual Mike Avery Outdoors Charity Golf Outing coming up Friday, July 31st at the West Branch Country Club in beautiful West Branch, in beautiful Ogemaw County. Love to have you be involved as a player and or a sponsor. We're raising money for a group called Outdoor Mentors for projects to get kids in the outdoors. All of the money raised will stay right here in Michigan. We've got some wonderful auction items, some wonderful raffle items. It's going to be a lot of fun. The folks at the West Branch Country Club treat us very well. You do not have to be an expert golfer. You do not have to be a scratch golfer. You don't even have to be a good golfer. 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We'll take a break. When we come back, well, you know. You've been here before. You know how we're going to wrap it up. Wild game chef extraordinaire Dixie Dave Minor. Now, I'm hoping Dave and I didn't talk about this ahead of time, but since this entire show has been a fishing theme, I'm hoping Dave doesn't come up with a venison recipe. I'm hoping he comes up with a fish recipe. In fact, Charlie, recommend that to him during the break. Anyway, coming back with Dixie Dave, a fish recipe right here on Outdoor Magazine.
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0: Thank you so much for joining us this week here on the Outdoor Magazine radio show. Also, the podcast version of the show. This entire thing would not be possible without your support, and it means a lot to me. This is my 45th year in broadcasting. Been doing this a long time. I still love it. I still enjoy it, and I still enjoy talking with people who I find to be interesting, knowledgeable, and just good people. And Wild Game Chef Extraordinaire Dixie Dave Miner is certainly one of those people, and he joins us now once again on the Outdoor Magazine phone line. David, welcome back, buddy. How you doing?
1: I'm doing very fine, and yourself?
0: I'm doing good. You know, this is real interesting because you and I just talked off the air, and I was nervous because the phone line was so noisy, but it sounds real good on the air. So just rest assured, Dave, you sound good.
1: Okay, because the static is all gone.
0: Oh, it is?
1: I don't know why.
0: Oh.
1: You guys, you know, must have ironed out. The,
0: Charlie worked his magic. He doesn't know what he did, but he worked some magic. So anyway, David, what do you have for us this week, buddy?
1: Well, we have a walleye with orange sauce.
0: Perfect.
1: So you're going to, this is for four portions. So you're going to need about 8 ounces of boneless skillet or fillet per person, 6 ounce canned or frozen fancy crab meat, 2 to 3 tablespoons of orange juice concentrate, 2 ounces of Grand Marnier liquor, which is optional if you don't want to sprint because it's pretty expensive. When I wrote this recipe, we had the restaurant, and I had all kind of access to the liquors. So you need 2 sweet, juicy oranges, peeled and sliced thin, a jar of chicken gravy, a splash of Kekkonen's soy sauce, 2 tablespoons of garlic butter, 3 ounces of heavy cream, white pepper to taste, 2 beaten-up eggs, 2 tablespoons of chopped parsley, a small onion diced fine, and a large shallot. You can get away with a little more garlic and a little more onion. You don't have to purchase shallots. Squeeze of fresh lime juice, flour, and olive oil to dredge. That's quite an extensive list. But if you have the cookbook, you got it right in front of you. Just go to the grocery store. So you want to dredge the fish in flour, then in the beaten up eggs, in a hot saute pan with a small amount of olive oil. You can brown the fish on both sides. When done, place in a large oven-proof casserole. Wipe the saute pan out with paper towel and add the shallots and onions and cook over low heat. You don't want to burn it. You just want to break the flavor loose. It might only take 3 or 4 minutes. So you want to flambe with the Grand Marnier away from the stove hood. And if you're not going to use the Grand Marnier, add a little bit more of the frozen orange juice. You can get away with that, having a nice flavor. So when the flames die down, return to the stove, add the orange juice, Kekkonen soy sauce, and gravy. When boiling, add the lime, garlic butter, half the parsley, the cream, and the pepper. Spoon, cook this down for a little while, maybe 2 or 3 minutes. You just want to bring it up to a boil again. Spoon some of the sauce over the fish and divide the crab equally on each fillet, and arrange 3 or 4 thin slices of orange on each, and that's going to help hold the crab meat on top of the dish. And then spoon some more sauce over each. Bake uncovered 350 degrees for 10 to 15 minutes. Serve with a fluffy white rice and the rest of the parsley. We used to sell this at the restaurant. People just loved it.
0: I think I remember this dish. I do have a question about this, though. You said white pepper. Why white pepper?
1: White pepper is much more potent than black pepper. And you get more of a kick out of the white pepper.
0: I did not realize that.
1: Yeah, and peppercorns, when we crush them up and use them like for a poivre and stuff like that, that has the least amount of kick to it. And so you can use a lot of that in a dish and not be overpowering, where the white pepper, if you try to put too much in it, it's going to be real peppery.
0: The first time I saw you crack those peppercorns with the heel of that pan, I was shocked. I had never seen anything like that before, but I fell in love with it because as a guy who loves pepper, it was so nice to get a little crunch of a peppercorn instead of just pepper flakes. So for me,
1: right.
0: I love that.
1: I know, me too. That's one of my very favorite dishes, the venison steak with peppercorns.
0: Yeah, anything au poivre I love. So, David, really? You sound good. You sound nice and healthy. You feeling all right?
1: Yep. I feel a lot better.
0: Good.
1: I got my medicine all straightened out, and everything is going hunky-dory, and I'll be working Friday and Saturday night of this week coming up.
0: Excellent. Friday and Saturday nights. So is it going to be Friday and Saturday nights into the for the rest of the summer there at the King's Dish?
1: I don't know. We have a new owner. Kevin's son has taken over the running of the restaurant.
0: I don't know.
1: Same family, and they own Iva's Chicken up in Sterling, too.
0: Excellent. So anyway, the King's Dish in Standish on Friday and Saturday nights. And in the meantime, folks can turn into the radio show or podcast version of and hear you cooking every week. David, always appreciate your input. Love to hear from you, and we'll talk again next week.
1: All right. Tell the wife hi.
0: I will do that. You as well. His wife being Terry. Wild Game Chef Extraordinaire Dixie Dave Minor, a big part of the Outdoor Magazine show. Not as important as you, though. You're the most important part, because if you weren't listening, there'd be no reason to do this. Again, love to have you join us for the third annual Mike Avery Outdoors Charity Golf Outing. Maybe you're sick of hearing about it, but I'm going to keep talking about it. I'm going to keep pushing it right up until the event. 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
6: NBC News Radio. I'm Scott Carr. Huge fireworks displays, many larger than normal, were held in cities across the country last night as the U.S. celebrated its 250th anniversary. A Guinness World Record may have been set last night in Washington, D.C., with a display of more than 800,000 rockets. In New York City, the Macy's 4th of July fireworks show featured about 85,000 rockets, but at least one of those is being blamed for likely what set the Brooklyn Bridge on fire. One of the rockets apparently set fire to a platform set up on the Brooklyn Bridge for launching fireworks, starting a large blaze that took about a half hour to put out. The small community of Kerrville, Texas, has been remembering the victims of last year's devastating flooding there. We get more from Lisa Carton.
7: On Friday night, Louise Hayes Park was filled with music, prayers, and the gospel, where over 100 people came to remember the catastrophe and the lives lost in it. Saturday marked 1 year since the floods tore through the Texas Hill Country region, claiming 137 lives and destroying homes and property. The flash floods remain the second deadliest flood disaster in state history, triggered by the remnants of Tropical Storm Barry.
6: American flags will fly at half staff across Colorado today in honor of the three firefighters who lost their lives battling the Knowles fire near the state border with Utah. The three were taking part in the initial fire attack operation when they were trapped and overtaken by flames June 27th. In Tehran Saturday, massive crowds turned out for the official start of the funeral for Iran's late supreme leader, the Ayatollah Khamenei. Iran is holding a six-day state funeral with millions expected to gather at the city's Grand Mosque ahead of the burial July 9th. The ceremony is being held nearly 4 months after he was killed in a U.S.-Israeli airstrike on his compound in Tehran. Peace talks between the U.S. and Iran are set to resume after the funeral. Scott Carr, NBC News Radio. The first matchup of the World Cup quarterfinals is set. The round of 16 kicked off Saturday with Morocco defeating Canada 3-0 and France beating Paraguay 1-0. The victors face off in the quarterfinals this coming Thursday. The round of 16 continues today with matchups between Brazil and Norway and later Mexico and England. Regarding the American men's national team, FIFA's made a decision on whether or not star player Follarin Balogun can play. Rob Martier has that.
8: The U.S. men's national team star will have to sit for one match following an incident during their win over Bosnia and Herzegovina. Balogun was given a red card after taking down the opposing player in what the referee felt was intentional. Balogun said, "It's important for me to say first and foremost, it was totally unintentional. The choice of the referee was his choice. I don't think it was the correct choice." Next up for the U.S. men's national team, a date with Belgium on Monday. I'm Rob Martier.
6: On this weekend, where America celebrates its 250th birthday, Pope Leo is calling on the U.S. to protect immigrants.
9: The Pope appealed to Americans on Saturday to welcome new arrivals and protect them in a letter sent to his home country. Leo also urged the world to become more human and to help those fleeing war and poverty. The pontiff's message comes the day after he was awarded the National Constitution Center's Liberty Medal during a virtual ceremony in Philadelphia. I'm Lisa Taylor.
6: A new federal savings and investment accounts for children, dubbed Trump accounts, are now officially live. The Treasury Department says more than 6 million of the accounts have now been opened for kids under the age of 18. Only children who are U.S. citizens with a valid Social Security number can open a Trump account, and no child can have more than one. To qualify for a one-time federal pilot contribution to the account, the child has to be born between January 1, 2025 and December 31, 2028. Scott Carr, NBC News Radio.
10: With a news update on WHTC, Holland's Cool FM, I'm Gary Stevens. There were a few matters which the Holland City Council addressed during its biweekly business meeting last Wednesday. One matter was terminating a brownfield reimbursement agreement for the Black River Flats development project off of Sherwood Avenue and M40. Initial plan was to construct a senior housing complex, a mixed-use commercial office building with upper-story apartments, and an approximately 200-unit apartment building on a 20-acre site at a cost of $56.8 million. The agreement from 2019 called for an annual report by the developer, but the property has since changed hands, and Mayor Nathan Box explains what then led to a unanimous vote for terminating the agreement.
11: They had to be able to prove to us every year that a certain percentage of the people that were living in those apartments met certain income requirements, that they were lower income individuals, and that they didn't do that reporting to us.
10: The Tulip City's governing panel also unanimously approved several amendments to the Unified Development Ordinance. Get the latest news anytime at WHTC.com.
12: Here's the updated forecast from WHTC.com. Slight chance of thunderstorms today. Otherwise, cloudy skies expected. Daytime highs approaching 85. Partly cloudy skies tonight. Lows dip down to about 63. I'm meteorologist Paul Trombley. Currently, it's 71 degrees.
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19: Welcome to The Lion's Share. I'm Mark Elliott, joined by the founder of Mitch Lyons Wealth. That would, of course, be Mitch Lyons. Where are you on that road to retirement? Can I retire? Well, when can I retire? Do we have enough? Are we going to be okay if we retire? The biggest question most retirees have is the fear of outliving their money. So will our money last as long as we need it? Mitch and the team at Mitch Lyons Wealth are certainly here to help you handle those kind of questions. Everybody's situation is unique. Some need over $2 million to retire. Some need over $200,000 to retire. Everybody's situation is unique. Mitch and the team are here to help you figure all of that out. 844-867-8335 if you have questions, you want to learn more about your situation. 844-867-8335. Might be easy to remember. 844-86-STEEL, like the Steelers, S-T-E-E-L. Mitch Lyons is a member of the Falcons and the Steelers, so that's how we do it. 844-86-STEEL. Mitch, welcome. How are you?
20: Doing well, starting to get that feel as summer approaches. I start getting those pangs of training camp is approaching, and the smell of wet grass, and takes me back to Latrobe, Pennsylvania, and training camp.
19: Boy, when I was in college, so we're talking the 80s, and we had 3-a-days 1 year in college for football.
20: Ooh.
19: 3-a-days, and those 7 a.m. workouts on the grass down. I hated the stretching down in the wet grass. I was a quarterback, so I was a sissy. I wasn't a tough guy like you.
20: Yeah, that nice red jersey on, never got touched. Exactly. I know how it goes for quarterback.
19: It was really. We even had a time where we were practicing, and I'd had a bad wrist because I got blindsided so many times 1 year. I could hardly. It took me like 10 minutes to get my shoulder to quit popping, and my wrist hurt from trying to brace myself when I hit the ground. And so my senior year, so this is 2 years later after all the blindside hits I'd taken, that when everybody was doing up downs, I jogged in place.
20: There you go.
19: My wrist.
20: In those up downs in the early morning practice when the grass was wet, that was always a tough one, man.
19: That was not
20: Coach Perlis at Michigan State. He used to love those up downs. We'd start every practice with them, 10 of them to start, and oh, I hated them.
19: All right.
20: Glory days.
19: Yeah, that's fun. So it's kind of fun to think back over 40 years for me. It's kind of crazy. And we're gonna have some fun. We're gonna get to the final segment. We're gonna go back to the year 1986, which will be kind of fun to talk about. You think about it, that's 40 years ago, and you probably won't be retired 40 years. Some people will. If you're retired in your 50s, there's a chance you'll be retired 40 years. But it's kind of fun to look back on what was going on in 1986, what the cost of things were and how it compares to today, and know that while you're retired, things will cost more down the road. So it's kind of a fun way to talk about retirement. All right, we're going to talk about the hot investments, right? All we heard about in the middle of June was SpaceX. SpaceX is going IPO, initial public offering. Boy, you better get it. And it's kind of, and it could be a great thing. There's no doubt about it. But you've got SpaceX IPO that's out now. You have OpenAI that's coming. You have Anthropic that's coming. And they're all companies that spend billions of dollars. I don't know if there's really a profit line in there. So it's one of those that a lot of people jumped in, obviously, on SpaceX. It's a $1.75, trillion-dollar valuation of that, and they spend so much. I don't know where the profit comes in, if it even does have a profit. But, Mitch, when you hear that, when people hear that, and your team's probably had some calls, hey, Mitch, should we get into SpaceX? Don't go in with 90% of your money, but maybe 3% or 5%. I don't know. How do you help people when they get, the fear of missing out, obviously, when something like SpaceX comes out and everybody's talking about it?
20: Well, I think you're exactly right. It comes down to excitement's kind of contagious. People start seeing the future, right? And it kind of takes me back, and I know you remember this time, the dot-com bubble, right? And obviously the web was a real thing, and it turned into a revolutionary part of our life. But there were a lot of companies that never amounted to anything, and people were throwing a lot of money at dot-com companies that, you know, never blossomed into any profits. And the same could be true in this. Do I think AI is going to change the world? Yes, I do. But that doesn't mean necessarily every company that's in the game today is going to be standing 10 years from now. So that excitement gets people fired up. But I think you need to take a step back and look at it from an overall plan and say, hey, does this fit in with my plan? Okay. It's one thing to throw darts at the dartboard and try to pick a hot stock. We can't fall into the whole FOMO thing, right? Fear of missing out. It's more important when you're in retirement that we protect what you have. The chance of getting a really nice return maybe isn't as important as protecting and not taking an unnecessary loss. So to your point, hey, let's not go throw 90% at some of this stuff. If you want to put 2-4% of your portfolio, or, you know, and everybody's different. Some people have maybe more money to risk than others. So it's important to look at everybody's situation individually.
19: And you think about it, Facebook, I don't know how long ago Facebook had its initial public offering, but it was a while ago. And so it's kind of like SpaceX. It starts where everybody's super excited. Everybody's buying. And then some people try to flip those and turn them pretty quickly just to make a little bit of money. So retirement, though, typically your growth money is something for 10, 20 years down the road. It's not something you're trying to just flip. Now, some people will do that. There's nothing wrong with that. Could work, right? It might work. But Facebook went up, and then all of a sudden it dropped way back down. And if you'd hung on to that, you'd be doing really well with the Facebook IPO when it started. So it's kind of SpaceX. You kind of get a feel for that. But a lot of people, especially successful people that have money, boy, the media starts buzzing about these topics like this SpaceX IPO. And now they're going, I think I got to get in. But it's for you and your team at Mitch Lyons Wealth, Mitch, it's about the plan. And sure, you can always have a little bit of play money if you want to. Could work out, right? I mean, yeah, I don't want you to miss out, but it's the percentage, isn't it?
20: Well, I think number one, you know, you have to look at it and say, does this fit my goals and time horizon, right? You want to make sure, again, that it's fitting in with your overall plan, that it's not overtaking your plan and putting you at too much risk, and understanding how much risk are you willing to take and can you take? What, not necessarily what your risk tolerance is, but what's your risk capacity? How much risk could you take, lose it, and still be fine in your overall retirement plan? Another thing is really take a look in the mirror and say, hey, am I acting on my plan or reacting to a headline? And I think it's important people take stock of that and not get too caught up in the hoopla. And let's have a written plan down that we know that, and you talked about having the market, the market assets. We talked about the three bucket approach. Hey, let's make sure your income bucket's taken care of, whether that's Social Security, pension, maybe an income annuity, maybe some rental income. Let's make sure your income that you need next month is set up, and that's going to keep coming. Then we want a protected bucket for those unforeseen things that maybe are above and beyond your normal monthly budget. And then your market bucket, hey, that's the long-term money. Yeah, if you believe in AI and you believe in SpaceX and all that, and you want to invest in that, great, and you've got a 10-year horizon on that because you're not dependent on for income, well, we can take some of the ups and downs and turbulence of the market, but it needs to fit into the overall plan.
19: Maybe you're one of those folks trying to figure out, boy, does SpaceX fit in, or Anthropic or OpenAI when they become IPOs? Boy, do we jump in. There's no guarantees ever, right? So you've got to be smart about all of this. But if you'd like to talk with Mitch's team at Mitch Lyons Wealth about this, does it make sense? How does it fit in to your plan for retirement, your portfolio, if you will? 844-867-8335. That's 844-86-STEAL, 844-86-STEAL. And if you'd like Mitch's book, Discovering How to Protect Your Wealth, The Retirement of Steel, text book to that number as well, and you get the book. And then maybe you'd have some questions, but it's certainly going to give you some ideas about retirement and how you look at planning for retirement, some of the areas you've got to be aware of. Again, text book at 844-86-STEAL, 844-86-STEAL. And I will tell you, the book and the movie that Mitch is part producer on, The Retirement Deception, both the book and the movie are on the website, MitchLyonsWealth.com. And as I say, it's not the Detroit Lions. It's Mitch Lyons, so it's L-Y-O-N-S, MitchLyonsWealth.com. You can find the book, you can find the movie as well. A lot of great stuff on the website. So, again, take advantage of that opportunity. And, you know, you think about it, there's a lot of stories lately about companies going public, the hot sectors, new opportunities feel like they need to jump on right away. But going public and being the right move for someone with retirement money are really not the same thing. What do you think people need to understand about these hot stock tips?
20: I think one of the first things is, you know, headlines create attention. They don't create certainty. And I think when we get close to retirement, you know, we talk a lot about that retirement red zone. You know, the last 20 yards on a football field is synonymous with kind of entering retirement. The game changes. You don't have, you know, you're not going to throw a 50, 60 yard bombs. You're not going for home runs because there's not enough field. You need to protect it and you need to make sure you keep moving the chains and get that ball across the goal line. And the goal line is a successful, certain retirement that you can live your life at like every day Saturday and not have to sweat about it because you know your income's going to show up again on the first of the month and you can go spend it all again. And, you know, early excitement on some of these IPOs can come with a lot of volatility. So again, what's your risk capacity? It's not necessarily even your risk tolerance. How much risk can your portfolio and your plan afford to take, or and how much can you lose and still keep the plan moving down the train, down the track, so to speak. And, you know, and valuation, timing, overall fit, you know, people that get in on the IPO right away, you know, maybe they're going to make it. But by the time it gets to the general trading public, you know, a lot of that air might be in the balloon and you might be buying at the peak. And next thing you know, it drops. And you see that a lot where people get in and then next thing you know, they're taking a quick loss. And so it's just, again, it's about having some perspective on how much can I risk or do I even want to risk it at this point?
19: So again, to talk with Mitch and the team at Mitch Lyons Wealth, there is no cost for this whatsoever. It's an opportunity for you to get some clarity into your situation. I think that's one of the most important things. People come in going, I don't know, Mitch, do we have enough? Are we close? We don't really know. They think they've done a nice job saving. Most have, but they don't really know because they've never retired before. That's where Mitch Lyons Wealth can come walk alongside of you and really give you some clarity into your situation. Again, to chat with them, there's no cost for this whatsoever. 844-867-8335, 844-867-8335. That's 844-86-STEEL. And if you'd like the book, just text book to that number, 844-86-STEEL. The Retirement of Steel, how to discover how to protect your wealth. So a lot of ways to get in touch with Mitch. Again, 844-86-STEEL. We're going to come back. We're going to talk about something that Mitch is kind of passionate about. We'll see if does it make sense for you. That would be the Roth conversion world. We're talking Roths. When we come back, right here on The Lion's Share with Mitch Lyons of Mitch Lyons Wealth.
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20: Hey, this is Mitch Lyons. I'm excited to share a sneak peek of a movie I co-produced called The Retirement Deception. This documentary examines an array of challenges facing today's retirees.
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19: Welcome back to The Lion's Share. I'm Mark Elliott here with the founder of Mitch Lyons Wealth. That, of course, is Mitch Lyons. I said you could go to the website to find the movie, The Retirement Deception. You can find Mitch's book, The Retirement of Steel, on there as well, MitchLyonsWealth.com. We're going to talk about Roths today in this segment and the next segment. We're going to talk deep into, boy, should you move some of that IRA 401k money into the tax-free world? Well, you got to pay the taxes to get it there. Does it make sense? You have that opportunity on the website. You can actually get the Roth Blueprint offer there, but you can also text Blueprint to 844-86-STEEL, and the team will kind of look at your situation to see if it makes sense, and if so, how much. It's not like if you have $1 million sitting in an IRA, you're going to do it all at one time. That's a huge tax bill. Maybe sometimes that would make sense. I think that's rare, but more than likely you want to space that out over time. So we're going to talk about that. So again, you can text Blueprint if you want to find out if all this makes sense for you. Text Blueprint to 844-86-STEEL. So there is no doubt there's a lot of uncertainty about where taxes are headed. Right now, I think people go, taxes are crazy. But they're actually probably the lowest they've been in 50 years or so. So our taxes really aren't. This is the problem with all those other taxes that we have to deal with is probably the problem. But the idea of moving money out of a traditional IRA or traditional 401k, Mitch, into a Roth, you have to pay taxes now, but the withdrawals and the growth all become tax-free. That really makes sense on paper. But when people see the tax bill, okay, I'm going to move $20,000 this year. What's my taxes on that? They're like, I don't know if that makes sense. That's the deciding point. So is a Roth conversion actually a good idea, or could the upfront cost maybe be a little too high for some?
20: Well, it's really not a question of whether you'll pay taxes. You're going to pay taxes, right? That's how it was designed. They give you a tax break on the front end. We all kind of got sold the bill of goods. Put money away. Save on taxes now. You'll be in a lower tax bracket later. What a lot of people are finding out, Mark, is that they're really not in a lower tax bracket later. A lot of folks recognize that, hey, I'm not going to spend all my IRA in likelihood. I'm going to end up passing this to the kids, or at least I want to. And now they're going to get it dumped in their lap. And guess what? The stretch IRA is long gone. They've got to get that money out over 10 years. And oftentimes the kids are receiving these funds while they're in their peak earning year. So they're going to lump some significant sums on top of their income. So they're going to be paying more taxes than otherwise. To your point, though, it could make all the sense on paper. And we can show folks with our Roth Blueprint software the math behind it, and that you'll end up with more lifetime wealth by doing a conversion. But you still have to kind of rip that Band-Aid and pay the tax on the front end. And for a lot of people, that's a big hurdle to get over. So there are some techniques and strategies we can use to potentially lighten that burden a little bit on the front end by types of investments we can use and stuff, and then maybe get some tax benefits on the front end as well. But every situation is different, and that's kind of what our software will analyze is, hey, does it make sense for you? And if so, at what level, over how many years? And there's some nuance to it. We don't know what tax rates are going to be 5 years from now. So we really, that's something we look at each year with folks and kind of customize it to make it make sense for that year.
19: Hey, touch on, because you brought up the stretch IRA. That was one of the SECURE Acts. There have been two SECURE Acts. And the one did away with the stretch IRA, which used to be able to, that was where a lot of people kept their money, was in the IRAs, because they could pass it down generation to generation. But when they did away with the stretch IRA and gave you a 10-year window, so if you pass it down to your kids, they've got 10 years, they've got to pull the money out. And if it's not in the Roth world, they still had to pull it out even if it was in the Roth. But if it's not Roth, then they had to pay the taxes on all that money. Talk about the stretch IRA, what that has meant to retirement planning.
20: Well, the lack of it moved the goal line a little bit, right? Because you could spread those taxes out over a longer period of time, and it's gone. I mean, it's a 10-year window now. You can let it just continue to grow for 10 years, but then boom, you're going to take it all out in year 10, and you're going to, more than likely be in the highest tax bracket.
19: So before they did that, right, if you were, let's say I was 80 and I passed something on to my daughter that's 50, for example, and her life expectancy was 85. She had 35 years to do it, right? That's the
20: difference. Right. That's what I'm saying. She could spread it out and take very small amounts and meanwhile let the snowball keep growing and their percentages would increase over time, but she'd just get a lot longer benefit to let those dollars keep growing. And that's just dissipated now with the 10-year window. And to your point, a Roth conversion has to be out of there in 10 years as well, but your heirs can let that money keep growing for the full 10 years knowing that, hey, they can take it all out in the last year and it's going to be tax-free. So it's a huge benefit. There's a number of different strategies we can use. There's some life insurance strategies actually.

0: talked about tax rates. We don't know exactly where they're going. So the known rate now, if we do conversions, we know what we're going to pay. But we don't know if we do this in 10 years, that'd be the unknown, probably higher rate later. Kind of makes it. So why don't more people, maybe they don't understand the Roth conversion world, because it seems like something, especially somebody that's saved a lot, and sometimes that doesn't make sense either, I guess. Why don't more people take advantage of this opportunity?
1: I think a lot of it's just, honestly, people are sticking their head in the sand a little bit. They look at that 401k, they see $1 million in their 401k, but what they're not recognizing is that's not my $1 million. You've had a partner on that from the get-go, and the partner's Uncle Sam. And as I always say, the worst part about that is you don't know what percentage your partner Uncle Sam owns, and you won't know until you take that money out. Because again, you don't know where rates are. I talk to people every single day, and I would say 95% of people don't think tax rates are going down in the future. They think, if anything, tax rates are going to go up. Well, if tax rates are going to go up, what in the world are we doing having our wealth all positioned in a pre-tax account that we know that the cost of getting it out is going to increase in the future? And correspondingly, Uncle Sam's getting a bigger and bigger chunk of your account, right? So a Roth conversion is really just a method to get Uncle Sam off your statement. Okay, yes, you're going to pay off Uncle Sam to get him off there, but you are always going to pay him. So, you know, we can look at that and do it optimally, whether that's over, you know, maybe 4 years, 5 years, 8 years, but we can get him off that statement. Let those dollars grow tax-free for you. If you need them during your life, great, you can access them and they're tax-free. And whatever's left over now can go to your kids, and they get the benefit of an extra 10 years of tax-free growth if they don't need it right away. And, you know, the Uncle Sam's not taking anything out of the pie.
0: So here's the deal. The Roth Blueprint offer that Mitch Lyons Wealth offers you every week on the program, all you have to do is text Blueprint to 844-867-8335. 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That's 844-86-STEEL. And it's an opportunity to find out, does it make sense? Because it does not make sense for everybody to just automatically go, ooh, I got money in my 401k and my IRA. I better all get it to tax-free. Well, that would be great, but there's strategies, and it doesn't make sense for everybody. So this Roth Blueprint offer, Mitch, maybe talk about that a little bit. What does it entail? If they text Blueprint to 844-86-STEEL, what happens?
1: Well, all that's going to do is set up a 15-minute call. We can talk about your situation, and, you know, I frankly don't know if we're going to be able to help you or not, but that quick conversation, we can kind of get a sense of whether it makes sense to talk further. If we mutually agree that there's reason to talk further, we can set up some time. Do a little deeper dive into what your current situation is, and then run some analysis, jump on a Zoom and just share our screen with you and show you what a Roth conversion could look like for you. And again, there's a nuance to this thing, right? Doing that, you know, you want to make sure you're not, you know, putting yourself into a higher income bracket that all of a sudden you're paying more and Irma charges on Medicare and stuff. So every decision doesn't work in a silo by itself. There's unintended consequences potentially. So we want to make sure we look at that. And that's frankly, you know, Irma's an example. Maybe it makes sense to start doing that before 63. Let's get some of these conversions done before 63, because at 65, you've got to file for Medicare and they're going to look back at your income at 63. So if we can get some of these conversions done prior to that, sometimes it makes sense to hold off on Social Security and do some conversions before you turn the Social Security on, so that you're not being taxed unnecessarily on your Social Security. And a lot of times for a portion of your IRA, it makes sense to leave it in there, because we know looking forward that we can get some of that IRA out at the lower tax brackets. So no sense to convert those if we know we can get some of this out at the, you know, 10 or 12% bracket, but maybe the dollars that would otherwise come out at brackets higher than that, we can do some conversions and make it make sense for you.
0: So let's say somebody's listening right now and they go, you know, I've heard about these Roth conversions. I've thought about maybe we should do some of these Roth conversions. How urgent is it? I mean, how do you help them see the timeline here, kind of?
1: Well, I think it's urgent from the standpoint, you know, you need to be making informed decisions, and maybe that decision is to hold off and they're not for you, or maybe at a lower level than maybe somebody else is telling you. But the important thing is to be informed. And I say this, the tax rates we have now, we know what they are. We don't know what they are in the future. All we can do is base it on what we know today. And even if it was a wash mathematically, if we did the analysis and, at today's rates, it really doesn't matter. But again, we don't know what the rates are in the future. So even if it was a wash on paper, I'd say, hey, still go ahead and do it, because now you've wrested control away from Uncle Sam. Doesn't matter what tax rates do in the future. If they go up, okay, again, if they went down, maybe you lost that bet. Again, 99% of people out there don't think tax rates are probably going to go down in the future. So if we can get Uncle Sam off that statement and give you total control of your money, you're still in a better place. If tax rates rise significantly in the future, great. You're even in a better spot. But

0: least now you have control and you don't have that uncertainty. Again, certainty is what we're looking for in retirement.
1: So when you think about Roth conversion, so somebody's got $1 million, more than likely they're not going to convert all $1 million in one calendar year. Maybe they'll do $50,000 a year for, you know, if they're 60, for example, and the RMDs are going to hit at 73 or 75, depending on when you're born. There's some time there, but you also have to factor in IRMA and the Medicare kind of tax, if you will, if you make too much money. So the right conversion amount varies person to person. Maybe it's $5,000 a year, right? Everybody's situation is unique. How do you help them figure out the optimal number?
0: It's our software. You know, we'll punch in what their income is, what their Social Security is, and it does all the analysis for us. We can base it on, hey, I don't want to go above IRMA Tier 3 or IRMA Tier 4. And again, sometimes we can show you, hey, yes, you're going to pay IRMA a couple of years, but if you don't do that, if we don't convert as much to run, now you're going to pay, you know, hundreds of thousands of dollars potentially more in taxes. So we want to make sure we'll balance the two. And we can play with those numbers right on the screen and adjust some things and see what it looks like. And we can show you optimally what makes sense. And from there, again, whether you do it or don't do it, at least you have the information and you can make an informed decision.
1: And that's what I think the whole thing about talking with Mitch and the team at Mitch Lyons Wealth is clarity. So you're going to have clarity. Should you do some Roth conversion? Should you not? Should you invest this way or that way? What about taxes? What about healthcare? What about legacy planning? What about Social Security? What about Medicare? All those things. Where's your income going to come from? How much do you need? All those things are really, there's a lot of options in all those categories. 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That's 844-86-STEEL. And again, if you want to figure out, hey, should I be doing some Roth conversions, the Roth Blueprint offer, just text Blueprint to those same numbers. 844-867-8335. 844-86-STEEL. I shouldn't say those numbers because they're the same number. 844-86-STEEL is 844-867-8335. We're talking about Roth conversions. 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We're back with more with Mitch right here on the Lion's Share right after this.
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1: 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If you have questions, if you want to take advantage, we're talking Roth conversions, IRAs, 401ks, or traditional to move them into the tax-free world. But to do so, you've got to pay the taxes on that money. So yay, nay, maybe, I don't know. That's where Mitch and the team come in to help you. 844-867-8335, though, if you just want to have a conversation. You want to get some clarity into your situation. That's 844-86-STEEL, and you can text Blueprint to that to learn more and say, that's really what I want to know about. Should I be doing Roth conversions? 844-86-STEEL. So we're talking about the Roth conversion opportunity. So you're paying tax today. Let's say you have $1 million in your IRA, for example, and you're going, you know what? I would like to get half of that into the tax-free world by the time I retire or by the time I hit required minimum distribution age of 73 or 75. So there's a lot of moving parts here. So you're going to pay tax at today's known rate as opposed to taxes could be way higher, you know, 10 years down the road when I get to that RMD age or 15 years down the road. So there's a lot of landmines around this. What are some of the biggest mistakes, Mitch, that people might make when they're considering Roth conversions? Because there's no doubt people have heard you talk about Roth conversions on the show before and said, I like that idea of tax-free money. I'm just going to go do it. And then they do it on their own and they don't really know exactly how to do it.
0: Well, a few things. We hit on a couple of them. I'll go in a little more depth. The Social Security issue, right? People, you know, forget, number one, Social Security is taxable if you're above certain thresholds, and those thresholds aren't very high. So whether you're getting 50% or 85% of your Social Security taxed, that's something to be cognizant of as you're doing Roth conversions, because Roth conversions is going to increase your taxable income for that year. We talked about IRMA, your Medicare. So it could be a surcharge on your Medicare. They're looking back 2 years and you're getting Medicare at 65. So you want to be cognizant of, hey, what am I making in 63? Is that going to trigger some IRMA charges if I do a conversion in that year? And again, it may still make sense to do it depending on your situation. But that's some things, again, the sooner we start, I think one of the biggest mistakes is people just wait too long. They just kick the can down the road and next thing they know, they're 73 and they're having to take RMDs. And now they don't have a choice. They don't have as much flexibility because they've got to take X amount of dollars out. And, you know, which can cause some tax issues. So again, conversion isn't just in its own little silo. It affects other pieces of your retirement puzzle. And, we want to make sure again that we don't have any unintended consequences happening because of maybe some rash decisions that we didn't think through the whole thing.
1: So tax brackets, we're not sure where they're going to be in 5, 10 years, what have you. So they could change. Doubtful they'll go lower. Medicare right now, Part B is about a $202 payment, but with the IRMA, you could pay as much as $600 a month. That's a huge difference when you think of that. So there's just a lot of moving parts. Plus, you now have the standard deduction for those over 65 of $6,000. Maybe that plays into this. So there's so many moving parts. Are there some guiding principles, Mitch, that might help determine when a conversion might make more sense, maybe?
0: All those things come into play. And the biggest thing is, hey, let's have that conversation. Let's kind of lay out your situation. We can throw it in the software. We can work through all those issues. Our software will calculate everything and show you exactly what the optimal way to do it. Again, and we have to have some projections, and tax rates are certainly some of that. We don't know where they're going to be, so we'll run it at today's tax rates. But we can kind of play with that a little bit and say, all right, what if tax rates went up X percent or down, and play with it to see what it does. But it's going to show you exactly, at a minimum, what the best thing to do it this year is to not get you above a certain threshold. Or, hey, if it's going to force me to pay IRMA, but it saves me in the long run on income taxes, then maybe it makes some sense to take a IRMA surcharge for a year or two, knowing that we're in the long run going to end up with more money in our pocket. So those are all things that we'll look at, and it can be confusing. It can be overwhelming for folks. It doesn't have to be. And a brief call with us can ascertain whether it might make some sense to dig a little deeper and just take a closer look and see how it might work for you.
1: Now, here's one of the challenges, I think, when you do a Roth conversion, and everybody's situation is unique, so take that into account. Those that have a lot of money, when they convert, they can pull money maybe from somewhere else to pay the tax. For somebody like me, if I was going to do a Roth conversion, I would probably say, okay, Mitch, let's do a $20,000 conversion, take the taxes out of that $20,000. Now I've kind of lost some of the tax-free money because I've dwindled that amount a little bit. How important is, I mean, if you can, I suppose, to have another avenue to pay the taxes out of as opposed to taking it from the conversion part?
0: Yeah, no, excellent point. And that's one thing we do talk about right up front is, hey, are you going to be able to pay these taxes from an external source? You know, whether you had money in savings or maybe a non-qualified after-tax brokerage account. Because if you can do that, if you can account for the taxes, let's say you're converting $50,000. If you have to pay the taxes out of the IRA, you know, maybe you've only got, you know, $30,000 or $35,000 actually in the Roth now. But if you can pay those taxes from an outside source, your savings or brokerage account, you know, now you have the full 50 in the Roth. Now you're getting full benefit of that conversion. Now you've got $50,000 growing tax-free forevermore versus the 35. So doesn't necessarily mean it won't make sense by paying it internally. It can make more sense if you are able and have the wherewithal to pay them from outside the IRA.
1: So that's another area where the team at Mitch Lyons Wealth can certainly help you figure all of that out as well. because a lot of people don't really have that extra money to just pay the taxes on it, but they want to do the tax-free part of it because it really makes sense for them to leave money behind, all those other options that are in there. So it's an opportunity to talk with the team at Mitch Lyons Wealth. Again, the number 844-867-8335, 844-86-STEEL. And if you just want to go, just text them. Text the word blueprint, and the team will get back to you to figure out your situation. Just text blueprint to 844-86-STEEL. And I can't really, I think, maybe emphasize this enough. It's an opportunity to get clarity into your situation. That's one of the biggest things I think that the team at Mitch Lyons Wealth can help you with. And once you have clarity, because Mitch doesn't tell you, no, you can't do that, no, you can't do that. It's like, here's your options. And at the end of the day, it's their decision, right, Mitch? It's their money. It's their retirement.
0: We can help guide you. Obviously, it's your choice whether you move forward or not. But again, making informed decisions is the key, not just sticking your head in the sand or kicking the can down the road and not addressing the situation. It's not going away. Your tax problem on an IRA is not going away. And in fact, it could just get worse the longer you let it go. So let's take a look. Let's see where you stand. Let's see what tweaks you might be able to do to put more money in your pocket. At the end of the day, we're trying to get people more certain, more confident in their retirement. And having more money is always better than not having as much.
1: So again, that's 844-86-STEEL, 844-86-STEEL. To talk with the team, you can always text the word blueprint to figure out more about the Roth conversion world. There's one more dimension of Roth conversions you've described as a gift, and that's related to what heirs inherit. Can you walk us through that?
0: Yeah, ultimately, you know, we see this quite a bit where folks maybe have enough income, and you know, whether they maybe have some pension or just have enough investments that they saved up over time, that they recognize that they're not going to spend all their IRA. So a couple of different things. Maybe they want to leave those to their kids, and that's where Roth conversions can come in and make sense. You can also give some of that IRA away, right, using a qualified charitable donation to your, you know, favorite church or charity, and get that money. Get, you know, if you want to give $50,000, boom, you can give it directly to the charity and not impact you on your taxes at all. And that's another piece where we look at the overall Roth. Hey, are you charitably inclined? Because if you're charitably inclined, there's no reason to do conversions on dollars you're otherwise going to give away either at death and or, you know, periodically throughout, you know, annually each year going forward. If there's X amount of dollars you know you're going to give to your church or charity, well, let's leave some in the IRA because those are 100% dollars, 100 cent dollars going to charities because they're not taxed. So that, again, that's a piece of the puzzle we want to look at and make sure we're on top of as well.
1: You know, we talked about the 10-year rule of IRAs, and the crazy thing is even the Roth IRA still has a 10-year rule, but the withdrawals you have to take out, they're tax-free because they've already been paid tax. I don't know why they make you pull that money out, but
0: I'll tell you, aren't you? I'll tell you why they want you to take out. They don't want it sitting in there growing tax-free forever. They want to get it out. Now you can put it in a brokerage account, and guess what? Oh, yeah. They're going to tax you as you go on that brokerage account, capital gains, dividend interest, and so on. So they get it out of that Roth IRA, and now they can start taxing it on an annual basis.
1: So it comes back to that. I'm from the government, and I'm here to help.
0: Yes, exactly. Exactly.
1: All right, so somebody has a large IRA, let's say. They're listening right now, and they've never really mapped out this Roth conversion opportunity. How do you help them build that picture?
0: Again, it's a big part of it. But before we even get to the software, let's talk about your goals. What are you trying to accomplish? If it's not going to be spent in your retirement, who are you trying to get the money to? If it's a charity, again, that's one decision we'll make. If it's kids or loved ones, that's another decision. What makes sense from a conversion standpoint? What ultimately will put more money net of taxes? What course of action actually puts more money in your heir's pocket? So that, and again, there's a number of strategies, and there's some things, again, the higher net worth folks that maybe have larger balances. There are some additional things that we could do on the front end potentially to help lessen some of that tax bite on the front end. Because again, everybody can look at the software and say, oh, geez, yeah, I'm going to save hundreds of thousands of dollars. But I still have to, you know, and maybe that conversion's $100,000 that you're, wait a minute, I still have to write a check for $30,000. Right. You know, that still hurts. And that's a tough hurdle for people to get over emotionally. So if we can lessen some of that tax bite on the front end, oftentimes that can make it a little more palatable for people to move forward.
1: And I would think a big part of this Roth conversion world is that your team, I'm sure, does a great job for your clients at Mitch Lyons Wealth, is the fact that, hey, you might have a plan in place and then all of a sudden things change. You know, maybe we're going to do $20,000 a year for 5 years. There's $100,000 tax free. But something came up and now we've got to tweak that. It's not like all of this, when we sit down with the team at Mitch Lyons Wealth, it's not written in stone because everybody's lives are always changing, it seems.
0: Yeah, we can have all the best laid plans in the world, and then life happens, right? I liken it to Mike Tyson's line, everybody's got a plan until they get punched in the mouth. Well, sometimes life can throw a punch in your mouth. So we can map it out from today and say, hey, here's what it looks like optimally over the next 7 years to convert this or convert X amount of dollars of your IRA. But the reality of it is, this is something we're going to be right alongside our clients and help them each year. Hey, here's what it makes sense this year. And oftentimes we're making that determination towards the end of the calendar year. So we know right where their income's falling overall between, you know, earned income and dividends and, you know, maybe, you know, rental incomes or whatever it might be. We can kind of dial it in exactly or as precisely as we can. The next year may be a totally different thing for a lot of reasons. Maybe their income's down. Maybe they want to do convert more because their income's down. Maybe don't want to do as much because now we're 63 and we have to consider Irma. So there's just a lot of things, but that's what we're hired for. That's what we're going to walk along our clients with, not only now on the front end, but each year going forward.
1: So again, to talk with the team, if you want to figure out, boy, does Roth, I like the idea of tax-free growth down the road. That sounds really good. Does that make sense for us though? Because it doesn't make sense for everyone. So sit down with a team that understands really this Roth conversion world. Mitch and the team, they're not CPAs, or Mitch isn't a CPA. Do you have a CPA on staff?
0: No, we don't, but we work with other CPAs and always you know, work in conjunction with our clients' CPAs. And if they don't have one, then we can certainly refer them to someone that can help them.
1: Because this is a big decision. If you do a Roth conversion, you've got to do it the right way. You've got to have a good strategy about all of this. And the team at Mitch Lyons Wealth are here to help. There's no doubt. 844-867-8335. 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We're going to come back. Our final segment is straight ahead right here on the Lion's Share with Mitch Lyons of Mitch Lyons Wealth. Back right after this.
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0: Hey, this is Mitch Lyons. I'm excited to share a sneak peek of a movie I co-produced called The Retirement Deception. This documentary examines an array of challenges facing today's retirees.
4: I have never live looked at the Dow Jones Industrial Board and seen a 600-point loss.
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0: where we're going. Does everybody know what year we're going to when you hear The Danger Zone by Kenny Loggins from the movie Top Gun? You know what year, Mitch? Your high school, 80s?
1: I do, man, because it takes me back. That gives me goosebumps listening to that song. 1986, sophomore year in high school. Get my driver's license, right? Ooh. It was obviously a memorable time of life, for sure.
0: So we're going to have this final segment. We're going to go back in time. And there's no doubt that the people that you sit down with at Mitch Lyons Wealth to talk about retirement, they all remember 1986. There's no question about that. But that was one of the biggest movies out there, Top Gun. Maverick, I love Top Gun. But I actually thought Maverick was better. Maybe because it's new stuff, new film and all that kind of stuff. But I like the fact that they pulled old Top Gun stuff back into the new Top Gun Maverick. So it's kind of cool. But that's 1986. So you think about that, 1986. So you have a lot of action going on in 1986. There was great songs, without a doubt. There were good movies. I think, what was it in 86? Was it the, I got to find this because I should know this. So you had Aliens. I'm not a big fan of Aliens, but that was Sigourney Weaver.
1: Mm-hmm.
0: Platoon, which is high intensity. Crocodile Dundee, where we didn't have to be high intensity.
1: A little more lighthearted.
0: Yeah, we had a little more fun. And then, of course, the Need for Speed with Top Gun. So those are the big movies back in 1986. The top songs, and there were a lot of songs. You, and as a high schooler, do you remember the video for Robert Palmer's
1: Addictive Love? Oh, man. Yes, I do. That takes me right back to my district final of my sophomore year in basketball. I remember to this day that song blasting as I pulled up to the school. It was played at our gym, and I remember getting out of the car and that song was playing, and loved that song. Robert Palmer was great.
0: The video was incredible with all the girls all dressed exactly the same.
1: Yep, all dancing in unison.
0: How Will I Know by Whitney Houston, Dionne Warwick and Friends. I mean, there were some great things from that time. The TV shows of 1986, The Cosby Show, Family Ties and Cheers, great shows. Oprah Winfrey actually debuted her show in 1986.
1: Wow.
0: And then there was the Hands Across America charity event that brought millions together to fight hunger. And then, because there's always tragedies, it seems, all the time, we had this one.
2: We have a report from the flight dynamics officer that the vehicle has exploded. Flight director confirms that. We are looking at checking with the recovery forces to see what can be done at this point.
0: So you think back, that's a Challenger explosion, 1986. And you think about that one. That was with the teacher, Krista McAuliffe, I think was the name.
1: Yeah. That was gut-wrenching. I remember
0: that. All the school kids watching it because you had a teacher going.
1: Exactly. And that's exactly what we had. You know, it was on the TVs in the library, and I remember watching it, and it was just terrible. There's certain times in life that just stick out for you like that. I remember President Reagan being shot in 1981. Obviously, 9/11 will be seared into our minds forever, but the space shuttle is right up there as well.
0: So you think about that. There's great things, and we just celebrated our 250th birthday as a country. Great country. A lot of bad things have happened in the country. I mean, that's kind of how it works, good and bad. Overall, I think we're ahead of the game, but there's certainly been some dark times. The Challenger situation would certainly be one of those dark times as well. But you think about, and you're like, well, why are you talking about 1986? Well, because for old people like me, it's kind of fun to go back in time. I was out of college. I'd already started a working career. I was coaching college football at the time. But the very next year, I'm going to be a golf pro in North Carolina, so that sounds kind of fun. But you think about 1986, Mitch. Gas, 93 cents a gallon. Average cost of a home, $89,000. Typical 30-year mortgage rate, about 10.19%. And the average grocery bill for a family of four was about $85 per week. So it's not unusual to be retired for 20 to 30 years in today's world. So if you think about now where, I don't know, I would think back then in the 70s, 80s, and even the 90s, more people had second homes than maybe today just because of the cost. I don't know. Do you have a lot of clients with second homes, third homes?
1: We do, yeah. And, I hear that mortgage rate and it makes your skin crawl a little bit, right, at over 10%. But then again, that average home of 89 sounds pretty good. So 10% on 89 is maybe not so bad. So, but yeah, we have a number of folks that, you know, have second homes or, you know, in Michigan, we like to call them cottages up north. Times have changed, that's for sure. Boy, 93 cent gas, I would love to have that these days, right?
0: So you think back to 1986. So 401k world started in 1978. Really, businesses started putting them more into play in the early 80s. So by 86, a lot of people are getting out of a lot of companies are getting out of the pension world. This is a time that's a big switch for retirees. No pensions, 401ks are not pensions. They're good. They're a great way to save, which is why we talked about Roth conversions, because we love the idea. Ooh, it's tax deferred. We don't have to worry about it. And when we retire, we'll be in lower tax bracket. That's not how it plays out for a lot of folks. So this time period was in a kind of a big shift in the retirement world.
1: It put the onus on the retiree to create the retirement income. The great thing about a pension is we talk a lot about certainty. A pension is that paycheck for life that's going to keep dropping in your account each month. You know you can spend it every month because you know on the first of the next month it's going to get refilled. And that brings a lot of comfort and joy, if you will, to retirees knowing that, hey, I can spend it all because I'm getting it refilled. Well, that went away when pensions went away. Now it's great. You can, you know, you can invest in a 401k and you can invest in the market. And hey, during the 90s, we had some, you know, the go-go 90s, you could throw a dart at the stock page and you're getting 20-30%, you know, a lot of those years, which is great. But again, you get to the point where now you've got to create income and that's not as easy. And people don't necessarily know how to do that. We get that a lot. Like, I've got all this money, but how do I turn it into income, right? And that's the key. And we talk about the three-bucket approach, income, protected bucket, market bucket. Income's where we want to start. So let's sit down. Let's figure about your social security. Let's think about your other streams of income you may have. Maybe you do have a pension if you're fortunate. But for the gap between those amounts and what you need on a monthly basis, we need to design your own personal pension to make sure we've got income coming in every month, whether that's a dividend portfolio or whether that's an income annuity to help bridge that gap. It's in the lap of the retiree now versus the company.
0: So you think about it. The people that Mitch and the team at Mitch Lines Wealth are sitting down with certainly remember 1986, right? 40 years ago. Maybe you're like Mitch, you were in high school. Maybe you're like me, you'd already been out starting a job, and maybe that job would change over time, all those kind of things. But it's kind of fun to reflect. But you think about people that were in high school like you in 86 or out of college like me in 86. What kind of decisions should they be thinking about now that they're approaching the end of that working life and hopefully really looking forward to retirement?
1: Well, I think back to 1986 and turning 16 and driving up to the Red Hot Inn and getting my first job bussing tables and washing dishes for $3.35 an hour and then quickly proved myself, Mark. I got a bump up to $3.50 within a couple of weeks. So I was king of the world and I was thinking life was good.
0: Making, working
1: 40 hours, making, you know, $100 or so, $120. But again, that income was great. I love that income. And again, what we should be thinking about in retirement is our income. Assets are great. Nest eggs are great. We would love seeing those big balances on retirement accounts. But how are we going to turn that into the income that we need and still have some in the market, you know, that for long-term growth, we need to have an inflation buster. Hopefully we are alive 30 to 40 years in retirement. And we need to make sure our money works for us all that time. But most importantly, we want to know that next month, your bucket's going to get filled back up and you can go ahead and spend it all and you don't have to sweat it regardless of what the market does. We know that income's coming. So I think that's the biggest thing as retirees, as they enter that retirement red zone. And there's some things we can do ahead of time prior to retirement, you know, maybe 5-4 years out from retirement. You can start setting some of these up so that you can get some guarantees and some certainty about your retirement income.
0: So 1986, one of the big songs. That's what friends are for, Dionne Warwick. But again, if you would like to talk with Mitch and the team.

0: shift, isn't it?
1: Well, it takes me back to high school dances, but for the post-football, post-basketball dances back then, Mark.
0: A lot of good memories from back in the day.
1: Yes,
0: all
1: sir.
0: Right. Mitch, as always, a pleasure. Again, 844-86-STEEL. You can go to the website, Mitch Lyons Wealth, the YouTube channel, Mitch Lyons YouTube. You can check that out as well. There's a lot of opportunities for you to learn more about Mitch and the team. MitchLyonsWealth.com, the book, the movie, it's all there. Text Blueprint if you want to walk into that Roth Blueprint world. Does it make sense? Does it not? 844-86-STEEL. Mitch, as always, a pleasure. Enjoy the rest of the weekend. We'll do it again next week.
1: All right, buddy. We'll see you then.
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7: NBC News Radio, I'm Scott Carr. More than 700 firefighters are battling a wildfire in Colorado that's grown to nearly 87,000 acres and is only 6% contained. The Aspen Acres fire started last week in southern Colorado. It spread quickly, fanned by hot, dry winds. More than 10,000 have been evacuated southwest of Pueblo, where the wildfires consumed nearly 4,000 homes. It's now one of the largest wildfires in Colorado history. World leaders are offering their congratulations as the U.S. marks its 250th birthday. The President of the European Commission, the head of NATO, the U.N. Secretary General, even Russian President Vladimir Putin extended their well wishes and messages to President Trump. In a post on social media, the American-born Pope Leo offered his heartfelt congratulations and called it a time to reflect on the responsibilities the nation has to future generations. The first matchup of the World Cup quarterfinals is set. The round of 16 kicked off Saturday with Morocco beating Canada 3-0, France beat Paraguay 1-0, and the round of 16 continues today with games between Brazil and Norway, later Mexico and England. Regarding the American men's national team, FIFA's made a decision on whether or not star player Follarin Balogun can play.
8: The U.S. men's national team star will have to sit for one match following an incident during their win over Bosnia and Herzegovina. Balogun was given a red card after taking down the opposing player in what the referee felt was intentional. Balogun said, "It's important for me to say first and foremost, it was totally unintentional." Next up for the U.S. men's national team, a date with Belgium on Monday. I'm Rob Martier.
7: 8 people have been injured in a shooting on New York's Coney Island. NYPD says the shooting happened late last night during 4th of July fireworks near the Brooklyn Boardwalk, and that 4 of the victims are children. A 21-year-old victim was left in critical condition after being shot in the chest. Scott Carr, NBC News Radio. NBC News Radio, I'm Scott Carr. More than 700 firefighters are battling a wildfire in Colorado that's grown to nearly 87,000 acres and is only 6% contained. The Aspen Acres fire started last week in southern Colorado and spread quickly, fanned by hot, dry winds. More than 10,000 have been evacuated southwest of Pueblo, where the wildfires consumed nearly 4,000 homes. Leaders from around the world are offering their congratulations as the U.S. marks its 250th birthday. The heads of the European Commission, NATO, the U.N. Secretary General, even Russian President Vladimir Putin have extended well wishes to President Trump. An investigation's underway after officials at Chicago's Midway International Airport say a Delta Airlines jet was hit by a firework while arriving at the airport. Reports say the pilot felt a big bang underneath the plane last night, while about 200 feet off the ground at then landed safely. I'm Scott Carr.
9: With a news update on WHTC Holland's Cool FM, I'm Gary Stevens. Gee, the traffic is terrific. Maybe a line in the Christmas song, Home for the Holidays, but could also pertain to the Independence Day festive period that comes to a close today. With AAA of Michigan predicting more than 2 million motorists are hitting the road further than 50 miles from home through tonight, state, county, and local law enforcement entities are having extra patrols on hand to ensure safe travels. While cracking down on speed may be the emphasis of this particular holiday period, as well as throughout the month of July, looking out for distracted, reckless, and impaired drivers will be on the minds of those in blue, black, or brown, according to Ottawa County Sheriff Eric DeBoer.
10: Please just have your fun and celebrate together. Obviously, it's a great opportunity for all of us to have some fellowship together, but think it through.
9: The extra patrols are financially supported with federal traffic safety funds through the State Office of Highway Safety Planning. Detroit Tigers take on the Texas Rangers this afternoon in Arlington. 3:05 is the broadcast time on WHTC, Holland's Cool FM. 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
11: Here's the updated forecast from WHTC.com. Chance of thunderstorms today, otherwise cloudy skies. High temperatures reach up to 83. Partly cloudy tonight, slight chance for storms, lows level off around 63. I'm meteorologist Megan Mulford. Right now, 72.
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15: Throughout history, people have tried to run ahead of patience by pretending it wasn't needed, that the world would end before they did. The Millerites and the Seventh-day Adventists announced Judgment Day watches several times over. People climbed trees and sat on rooftops in all-night vigils. But starry skies never split with angelic celebration, and the dreams died with graying dawn. So often did patience. A neighboring farmer in my boyhood community was captured by one of those millennial preachers. He sold his farm and he bought a motorhome and traveled with his family in a caravan with dozens of others, chasing the preacher on a whirlwind tour of North America, spreading the news of Kingdom Come. 6 months later, the group circled its motorhomes in Texas and waited and waited and waited and waited for Jesus to return. But when Jesus refused to do a command curtain call on their schedule, the motorhomes began to drift away. The prophetic band broke up, disillusioned by the nearsighted preacher, and our neighbor sneaked back to Minnesota in shame. He died a short while later, tired of patience that gave out before its promise. This is the religious dimension of patience the New Testament urges and which we find hard to manage. Our world is imperfect, with corners that bump knees and scorpions that poison hands. We get lonely, we get pained. We struggle to survive and are old in body before our youthful ideals get a chance to catch up. We try to find a little comfort and come away to addicted to work or booze or drugs or sex, always far short of heaven. The patience of waiting is tied to our understanding of how time will get resolved into eternity. If there is no God outside of the system, we are stuck with the cycles of repetition, eventually crushed beneath recurring tasks and tedium that never ends. But if there is a God who has promised to interrupt history with healing and hope and harmony, we do wait with expectation. In fact, in the New Testament, James talked about that and said that we should keep our eye on farmers who were more patient than others. But are farmers really more patient than the rest of us? I grew up on a farm, and I can't say that rural folks have a corner on the patience market. They seem pretty ordinary and just as likely to grow frustrated as others. In fact, during my boyhood, many farmers joined a fledgling organization called the National Farmers Organization, NFO. The NFO grew rapidly and became incredibly violent, capturing media and government attention with roadblocks, illegal port embargoes, and even rifle shootings in an attempt to lower farm taxes and raise grain subsidies. Farmers in those days bristled with impatience. There are, of course, always the quiet ones in every group. One farmer in our area won $1 million in a lottery. At that time, $1 million was an incredible amount of money. News reporters flocked to his yard to capitalize on this great human interest story. And they asked him, "What are you going to do now with all your money, that $1 million? The farmer said, "Oh, I don't know." He was caught off guard by the public attention. Finally, he said, "I reckon I'll just keep farming till it's gone." And he probably did that, and it probably disappeared. Farmers are not necessarily more patient than others, yet in one way they are forced into a waiting role that others may not experience. Once the seed is in the ground, they have no way to make it grow faster. They cannot speed up the natural processes of production. I remember that the first time that our family planted a little vegetable garden behind our house. We had a few green plastic flower pots in the garage, so each of our girls got to plant her own seed, either a bean or a pea. That was fun, but then came the tedium of waiting. How can you be sure if the seed is growing when you can't see it? And so every day our youngest daughter wanted to dig it up and check it out. But a farmer knows you can't do that. If you dig up the seeds, they will never grow. If you pull out the young plants, they will die. In order to get the produce from the field, you have to wait for the seasons to run their course. And that's the patience that's urged in the New Testament. We will never be able to control everything around us. We will never have the ability to force all of it into our time schedules. There will always be things that deny us that right. How do we cope, for instance, when we've built up a business but the economy takes a nosedive and we're wiped out? It wasn't our fault. It wasn't our neighbor's fault. It just happened. What do we do when cancer invades our bodies and all our planning and hoping and dreaming has to press itself into 10 months? How do we deal with that? How do we carry on when a little incident in the Middle East sends the whole world to war? Soldiers die, governments crumble, and the clouds of doom hang everywhere. What's left in life? There are things beyond our control, and they can prove quite frustrating. The little girl went fishing with her dad one day. Even though she didn't like worms, the morning was wonderful because her dad fixed them on her hook. And there they sat, half an hour, no bites. An hour, no bites. After an hour and a half, she threw down her pole and cried, "I quit." "Why?" said her dad. "What's the matter?" "Oh, nothing," said the little girl, "except that I can't get waited on." What do you do when you can't get waited on? In 1938, Adolf Hitler said, "My patience is now at an end." And he pushed the world to war. And sometimes that's the way we cope with things in life that we can't handle. We fight or we quit. We lash out and hurt someone else. Or we drop out and commit suicide. That's where the lesson of the farmer becomes so important. When the crops are growing, things are beyond your control. That doesn't mean you sit around doing nothing. Patience is not a cop-out or a drop-out. The farmer is still busy weeding the rows and preparing the machinery for harvest. The farmer knows what he can do and also what he can't do. And the farmer has learned to be content with that. In essence, the farmer has learned perspective. The farmer has learned to stand outside of the system long enough to understand the processes at work within the system. And the farmer has learned that even if he cannot control the system, God can. God will bring the rains. God will keep the temperature on planet Earth within the range necessary for human and plant life to survive. God will balance the droughts and floods so that there will be fruitful as well as lean years. No one is born a farmer. It takes years to gain the sensitivities necessary to read the ways of nature with plants and animals. So too with faith. Patience grows in those who have taken the time to watch the master farmer at work with the world. They know that every season brings its stresses and sorrows, but they also know that those who wait with hope will not be disappointed in the harvest yields. Sorrow may last for the night, but joy comes in the morning.
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17: He was the mayor of Bridgeport, Connecticut, and he was popular and well-known in town. He ran the local clockworks and employed dozens of men. He built houses on the land that he owned in the city. He also put up the first gas and water lines. He had even raised money and then served as chairman of the board of directors of the city's first hospital. But he also had business interests in New York. He ran a museum there, and after a fire in 1862, it was thought he was ruined. He recovered by bringing in Europe's best-known opera star, Jenny Lind, and promoting her tour in the United States. But he is best remembered when he entered the circus business at an age when most men would retire, 71. He partnered with James Bailey and created the Barnum & Bailey Circus. P.T. Barnum, America's master showman, was born on this day, July 5th, 1810. And on this day, remember, you're never too old to start a new adventure. I'm Chris Connelly.
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22: This morning on Hearing Voices with Scott Watson, we are at the intersection of theology, science, and psychology, and we're joined by Robert Wright. The book is The God Test. I want to talk a little bit about the coming cosmic reckoning that you talk about with artificial intelligence. But first, what is AI and how does it most impact our life?
23: You know, it was defined in at this conference where the term was coined, artificial intelligence was coined as, you know, basically machines doing things that if humans did them would be considered intelligence. Earlier, Alan Turing, the computer science, had created what he called the Turing test, which is basically if in talking to this thing, you can't tell that it's not a human, if it can convince you that for all you know it's a human, then that's kind of one threshold of intelligence. I'd say we're kind of there. And in any event, you know, people are by now probably pretty familiar with things these machines can do that a few years ago they couldn't do. The main one being to carry on an intelligent conversation, of course. They can do other things now, like generate video on command if you describe the scene that you want and so on, and image recognition. You know, a lot of tasks that the human brain performs, more and more of them, and it's acquiring greater and greater ability in these regards pretty fast.
22: In your book, you talk about the political, moral, and spiritual challenges. Say more about that.
23: Well, for starters, I do think, you know, and I'm among those who think this is going to be an earthquake, that it's a hugely powerful technology, and we're only now starting to feel the tremors. And I think when you look at all the implications of this, I argue that you conclude that we're going to need to govern it very wisely and internationally, because some of the threats it poses, like helping somebody build a bioweapon or unleash this super hacker that takes down the whole global communications infrastructure or whatever, these are inherently international problems. You know, if a pandemic starts in any country, it's bad for us. So you need to be reassured, not just that AIs in your country aren't helping somebody build a bioweapon, but that they're not building them anywhere. So you're going to need a certain amount of international.

0: international coordination, you know, somewhat as we have tried to do with some success with nuclear weapons, chemical weapons. And, you know, I also think we're going to have to be more cohesive, not just as a global community, but as a national community. You know, we're very polarized right now. I think the policy challenges are going to be such that we're going to need to get together and think about this together. And that leads to kind of what I mean by moral and spiritual, which is that, you know, if I'm right, and first of all, I could be wrong. People can read the book and judge. And secondly, I'm not saying we'll succeed at the challenge I'm laying out. I'm just saying I think it's necessary that we do. But if I'm right, then, you know, and these political challenges are ones we need to meet, then I do think that carries us into kind of moral and spiritual territory, because it means we can't afford to keep having these wars and, you know, and this degree of intranational conflict, conflict within the United States and other countries. And that means we're all going to have to get better at looking things from other people's point of view, and just sometimes just being skeptical, you know, just realizing that, you know, on social media, the person that you see from the other political tribe who's behaving like a maniac, maybe they're not typical of the whole tribe. Maybe the reason they're being shown to you by the algorithm is because they're so crazy, and that will get you to react emotionally, you know? And so I think we're all going to need to become more reflective and, you know, and better at looking things from other people's point of views, whether it's other nations that we're being told are these huge threats to us, and so we have to bomb them or whatever, and understanding that other nations have their grievances just like we do, other people in our country have them. And I consider that both a moral and really a spiritual thing. I mean, spiritual texts certainly talk about this challenge of, you know, I mean, I was brought up Christian, and, you know, famous verse of beam or log, it's translated various ways. The speck of dust in your brother's eye and the other person's eye rather than the log in your own eye. In other words, your vision, you know, you're really bad at seeing things clearly, and you're complaining about this minor visual distortion on the part of someone else. You know, that's a profound teaching, is that we all have more in the way of perceptual and cognitive biases than we understand. And one of them actually is to focus on those problems in other people rather than ourselves and assume that we're right, we're the morally upstanding ones, and the other ones aren't. So that's why I think, you know, I know it sounds ambitious to say, like, I think our species needs a moral upgrade. And it's like, I don't have the power to bring it. I'm just saying, as I understand the magnitude of the challenge this technology poses us with, we need to be thinking in those terms.
1: This morning on Hearing Voices with Scott Watson, we continue my visit with Robert Wright. He is an author who talks about artificial intelligence and some of the implications that it may have for us. The book is The God Test, Artificial Intelligence and Our Coming Cosmic Reckoning. Say that five times fast. He joins me this morning on Hearing Voices with Scott Watson. You talked a little bit about what I wanted to ask next, which was the impact on society. Let me modify my question that I wrote down and ask this. How do you do a book like you've done to bring attention to a potential issue without being Chicken Little and screaming that the sky is falling?
0: First of all, you have to acknowledge that that's for other people to judge. And a risk of raising a major alarm is that, you know, people will take it that way. I will say I've been writing about technology for a long time. You know, I wrote when an IBM computer beat the world chess champion in the late 90s. I wrote Time Magazine's cover story about that. I honestly didn't find it very interesting because it wasn't a very interesting display of intelligence. In fact, the piece I wrote was largely about another kind of philosophical aspect of it. Anyway, I wasn't going, oh, my God, this is hugely powerful, because it wasn't. I wrote for the New Republic their big cover story in 1993 on the Internet saying, this is the Internet. You know, this was like before I had heard the term web browser. This was early days. I said it's going to be a huge thing. I said it's going to be a big thing. But I wasn't saying it's going to call for a transformation of our, you know, moral and spiritual transformation or, it was relatively measured. So I do have a history of assessing important technological thresholds, I think, without going completely overboard.

0: Same with the threats. You know, I just lay out, these are the reasons I don't think I can dismiss this catastrophic thing happening, and these are the reasons I think it's actually pretty likely that this very disruptive thing will happen in this particular realm, family life, jobs, whatever. And so people can judge the argument for themselves, but it's an argument where I try to make it easy for people to say, this is the part I disagree with, this is the part where I think you're wrong.
1: 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We wrap up with Robert Wright. Give me a quick answer to this one. With respect to artificial intelligence, what's the biggest warning and what's the biggest blessing?
0: The biggest blessing is that it... Well, most people would say rapid scientific advance, new cure diseases and so on. That stuff is all possible. But I think the blessing that won't be so easy to harness and that we really need to focus on is that it can make us better people. I say it can because it won't naturally. What the market will naturally do if we use it unreflectively is, you know, kind of as with social media, it will bring us AIs that reinforce our prejudice that we're right, the other people are wrong, and you can dismiss them and so on. But in principle, the technology could be used to do the opposite. And I think I'm hoping that this will become more and more of a feature people consider and maybe groups consider, you know, nonprofit groups, religions, whatever. Maybe they'll look, appraise the different models and say, here's one we think would have a healthy influence on our particular followers, you know, and it's what we recommend. Maybe that'll happen. But I think we need to, if we use it deliberately and carefully, it can be a technology that actually makes us better, more considerate people, better at understanding other perspectives. And I think that can make us happier people. I mean, ultimately succumbing to certain kinds of natural tendencies, I think, doesn't make us enduringly happy. So I do think you can reconcile kind of self-help with help for society and the world. And for reasons I've already discussed, I do think we need to approach this as a cohesive society and even a global society.
1: The book is The God Test, Artificial Intelligence and Our Coming Cosmic Reckoning. 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
4: NBC News Radio, I'm Scott Carr. More than 700 firefighters are battling a wildfire in Colorado that's grown to nearly 87,000 acres and is only 6% contained. The Aspen Acres fire started last week in southern Colorado and spread quickly, fanned by hot, dry winds. More than 10,000 have been evacuated southwest of Pueblo, where the wildfires consumed nearly 4,000 homes. Leaders from around the world are offering their congratulations as the U.S. marks its 250th birthday. The heads of the European Commission, NATO, the U.N. Secretary General, even Russian President Vladimir Putin have extended well wishes to President Trump. And investigations underway after officials at Chicago's Midway International Airport say a Delta Airlines jet was hit by a firework while arriving at the airport. Reports say the pilot felt a big bang underneath the plane last night, while about 200 feet off the ground, then landed safely. I'm Scott Carr.
5: Here's the updated forecast from WHTC.com. Cloudy skies today with a chance for storms. High of 83, lows level off around 63. Tonight, slight chance of thunderstorms. I'm meteorologist Jennifer Vujicic. Right now, it's 72 degrees.
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6: This is Perspectives, a weekly public affairs presentation by Midwest Communications of Holland. 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Yesterday, this nation celebrated its 250th anniversary, the signing of the Declaration of Independence on July 4th, 1776.
7: And to talk a little bit about that, we have two members of the West Michigan chapter of the Michigan Society.

0: Veterans of the American Revolution, Craig Rich, along with the president of the chapter, Rick Arnold. Gentlemen, good morning.
1: Good morning.
2: Good morning.
0: Let's talk a little bit now about Sons of the American Revolution. Michigan Society, the West Michigan chapter president, is Rick Arnold. Rick, I'll leave it to you. Explain exactly what is the Sons of the American Revolution.
2: Well, yes, I'd be glad to. The members of our society are male descendants of people that served in the American Revolutionary War or contributed to establishing the independence of the United States. And most people try to think of it as being military service, but it's also legislative. It's people that supplied the efforts of the American Revolution. So it includes, you know, men, women, and children, and folks that not only supported militarily, but also civilly and legislatively.
0: Tracing back, and to a certain extent, we tie it in with the activity from last weekend in terms of looking at one's lineage. You've got to have some good documentation, don't you?
2: Absolutely, yes. We have to do documentation. We have genealogists that are specialized in reviewing all the records of the applications, and we have, obviously ironclad documentation to prove that you are a descendant of someone that served and supported the American Revolution.
0: Not only, as you say, militarily, but perhaps maybe serving in Philadelphia when the document was drafted.
1: And on top of that, I heard a great story about someone who was admitted because his ancestor ran a little ferry boat that went across a river. And every time the Americans needed to use it, he would, you know, chop, chop. He would get to it and get them across the river ASAP. Whenever the British showed up, the boat was damaged or the they couldn't find the help or they lost the oars. I mean, so, and that is a person whose ancestor helped in their own way. So there's thousands and probably hundreds of thousands of examples like that.
0: So how many members do we have right now in the West Michigan chapter of the Michigan Society?
2: We currently have 110 members in the West Michigan chapter. We're the largest of the 12 chapters in Michigan. Totally in Michigan, there's 650 members. And nationally, we have 37,000 members in our organization that represents 550 chapters in all 50 states, as well as societies that are based in Canada, France, Spain, and Germany, as well as Switzerland and the UK. Because some of those folks, as you know, the French particularly, helped support us in the war efforts, and actually without them, we probably would not have succeeded in our revolutionary objectives.
0: We have French chapters then? You know, maybe they weren't American, but they maybe have helped in the French effort.
2: Yes, yeah. The common theme is they supported the American revolutionary efforts.
0: Okay, and of course, I've mentioned this before the segment, and I'll repeat it again. While we celebrate the 250th anniversary of this nation on July 4th, some might say, well, we had the Articles between 1776 and 1787 when the Constitution was set in. To a certain extent, this nation became a nation in 87.
2: That's correct.
0: So,
2: yeah, that's when the Constitution was laid to form the official government of the United States as a representative constitutional republic.
0: Yes.
1: Yeah. And interestingly enough, Gary, July 4 is when the document was drafted. It wasn't signed until August 2 at the next convening of what was then the Constitutional Convention. And even then, it wasn't everybody. It took until January of 1777 to get all the signatures that you currently see on that document. And there are still two missing.
0: Mm.
1: Two people that I think were either too ill or whatever to get there.
0: And they had to do this. Wasn't there in a military conflict going around in the Philadelphia area at that time? It made all the stuff, or maybe I'm just thinking my time frame's a little bit different.
1: Yeah, I don't know all the dates of all the battles like some of our members do, because they're really historians, but there was always pressure on Philadelphia, especially because of that. That is where Congress was, and that is where a lot of the, like Benjamin Franklin and others lived, and And they were, you know, the brain trust of what was going on.
0: Yeah, we didn't have the D.C. New York had not been, New York was not New York yet. And Boston was a little bit too far because he needed something that would tie in the southern colonies as well as the northern colonies. So Philadelphia gravitated as basically the center part of the whole thing.
1: Yeah, that's true.
0: Again, if you have a question for Rick Martin Rick Arnold or for Craig Rich with the Sons of the American Revolution, 616-395-1450. All right, Rick, you told us about the fact of what is stipulated for membership in the SAR. What exactly does the SAR do now?
2: Well, I'm going to start by just reading our mission statement, which is always a concise statement. It goes as follows. We, descendants of the heroes of the American Revolution, who by their sacrifices established the United States of America, reaffirm our faith in the principles of liberty and our constitutional republic, and solemnly pledge ourselves to defend them against every foe. So our purposes, Gary, off that mission statement are patriotic, they're historical, and educational. So we strive to perpetuate the memories and honor the Revolutionary War patriots. We honor all individuals, even today, for outstanding patriotic achievement at the local, state, and national levels. We do grave markings to mark the graves of the patriots that served in the war. We celebrate, obviously, the anniversaries of key Revolutionary War events, and we carry out the purposes of the preamble of the Constitution. So all those things are kind of general themes in terms of what our purposes are. Generally speaking, we do things, like I mentioned, the grave marking. We obviously place flags on Flag Day, medallions on grave markers. We participate in the wreaths across America, where in early December we lay wreaths to honor the sacrifice and service of all veterans in the gravestones around West Michigan, with the largest being the Grand Rapids Veterans Cemetery, where 6,000 wreaths are laid down annually, which is a huge event. As a chapter of our locally, we actually provide Christmas gifts to veterans that are housed at the Grand Rapids Home for Veterans. In the last couple of years, we actually created a calendar that is celebrating the 250th anniversary, and it's a calendar that highlights events that occurred 250 years ago. And each date of this calendar has events in it that happened precisely at 250 years ago that particular day. And we also, in this calendar, we list the birth dates, the occupation, the states represented of all the signers, the 56 signers of the Declaration of Independence. So we've got a calendar for 2006, and hot off the press, we've got the calendar for 2027 available, and I'm going to give both of those to you as a gift.
0: Thank you.
2: But mostly these calendars are obviously to continue to perpetuate the education and honor what happened 250 years ago. And interestingly, this calendar received such great acclaim that it's now offered on the SAR store on the national website. So some claim to fame for us locally here that the calendar has received some notoriety and is now being marketed to all members or anyone that, quite frankly, wants to buy a calendar. We are a nonpartisan organization. We pursue truth, and we uphold the Constitution. That's the glue that keeps us all together. And so from that perspective, from an educational point of view, we have youth contests that go into elementary schools, middle schools, and high schools, and contests that are centered around the historical founding of our country. And so each of those types of contests, there's a brochure contest, a poster contest, essay contest, oration contest, so that the youth, from the history perspective, can take our youth and bring them into the fold. We also are happy to say that there's also a Children of the American Revolution organization for children that are under 18, and there's a local chapter in Grand Rapids that has one, and some of the members are also members of the SAR. The other thing that we're doing, to your point about national education, July 8th at 6 p.m. across the nation, there will be a national reading of the Declaration of Independence. And that'll be all been done at the same time at 6 p.m. that night. Locally, there will be a public ceremony and a reading of the declaration at the Grand Rapids Public Library. Again, that's July 8th. You're welcome to go down and attend that. It's also going to be done in Rockford, Michigan at the Garden Club Park, and is also one that's going to be done in Hesperia. And most importantly, all of our members have been encouraged to read the Declaration of Independence to their family and friends while they're gathered over the 4th of July weekend. And again, that's another way to create some publicity and some founding of what the truth is about the founding of our country.
0: Where can people go not only for information about joining the Sons of the American Revolution, but also supporting it because it is a nonprofit?
2: Absolutely. We have an email address I could give to you. It's westmichsar, so westmichsar at gmail.com. You can email us that way. We're on Facebook with the address of being WMC, which stands for West Michigan Chapter, and MISSAR, which stands for the Michigan SAR Organization. So we are part of the Michigan organization, obviously chartered that way, and part, obviously, the National Society, which is SAR.org. And either way, you can find a way to find out how to join this chapter, information about it. We have membership meetings that are certainly open to the public, anyone interested. That happens about five times a year, starting in September. September 10th would be our next meeting in Grand Rapids. And so there's lots of ways, lots of touch points.
0: Rick Arnold, Craig Rich from Sons of the American Revolution, the West Michigan Chapter, Michigan Society. Gentlemen, thank you very much for letting us know about what's going on, coming up on the 250th anniversary of this nation.
3: 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From the 99.7 1450 WHTC Newsroom, I'm Gary Stevens. Thank you very much for listening. 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

0: Here's the updated forecast from WHTC.com. Chance of thunderstorms today. Otherwise, cloudy skies expected. High temperatures reach up to 83. Partly cloudy skies tonight. Slight chance of thunderstorms. Lows level off around 63. I'm meteorologist Paul Trombley. Currently 72.
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0: However you're spending the rest of your Sunday, we hope these songs made it just a little brighter. 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
1: the updated forecast from WHTC.com. Chance of thunderstorms this afternoon. Otherwise, cloudy skies expected. High temperatures reach up to 83. Slight chance of thunderstorms tonight. Low sits down to about 63. Partly cloudy skies. I'm meteorologist Megan Mulford. Right now, it's 72 degrees.
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3: We take you now to the sanctuary of Hope Church of Holland for the morning service. Hope Church seeks to be a witness to the unity, reconciliation, and justice given in the saving grace of Jesus Christ. Hope is a proud member of the Room for All, the open and affirming movement within the RCA. Today is the sixth Sunday after Pentecost. Assisting in worship today, Pastor Gretchen Skoon-Tanis preaching, Reverend Dr. Sharon Nelson Ehrenschort, liturgist, Patty Pratt, organist, Pastor Jackson Nicolay and Hannah Barker Nicolay, musicians, Mary Van Andel, scripture reader, and Ken Chamberlain and David Olgiers, AV techs. Join now with the congregation for this service brought to you each Sunday at this time by Hope Church in Holland, a congregation of the Reformed Church in America. You can follow along with the bulletin. The liturgy will be posted each week on the Hope Church website. Just go to www.hopechurchrca.org and click on the This Sunday page.

In the name of our Lord Jesus Christ, welcome as we gather today to worship our God on the sixth Sunday after Pentecost. I'm the Reverend Nelson Sharon Arnsforst, and I'll be leading worship this morning with Gretchen Schoon Tanis, and Pastor Jackson and Hannah Barker of Nicolet will lead music along with our guest organist, Patty Pratt. We're thankful for the many others who offer their services and gifts in leading worship and supporting worship every Sunday. We're grateful to gather here in the sanctuary and to connect with many others around the world through our radio and live stream broadcasts. And if you're new to Hope Church, whether here or online, we hope that you experience the warmth of God's loving presence through this community of faith. And as we worship together, our service follows a liturgy, which is found in our bulletins at our entrances and also can be found at the Hope Church website. Whether you're here in the sanctuary or at home, we invite you to join in the responses, songs, and prayers as we gather this morning to worship God.

Our help is in the name of the Lord who made heaven and earth. Amen. Jesus said, "Come to me, all you who are weary and are carrying heavy burdens, and I will give you rest." We have come in the name of Jesus Christ to worship the God who loves us and to abide in the Spirit who fills us. We are called by the one who has made us to be made anew by God's grace. Here we meet the one who is gentle and humble in heart. Here we will find rest for our souls.

Peace and peace be yours in abundance, in the knowledge of God and of Jesus our Lord. Amen. As we turn toward God, let us examine our lives and name the truth of our deepest needs. Let us be called to prayer.

Father and Mother, our Maker in whom we live and move and have our being. It is your presence that we need, and we are restless until we rest in you. Jesus Christ, living Word, our salvation, it is your way of life that we need, and we follow you in trust and faith. Holy Spirit, our wisdom, our joy, and peace, it is your truth that we need. Help us to listen for your word and to treasure your gifts of life.

words of God's love and assurance from the prophet Isaiah. Do not fear, for I have redeemed you. I have called you by name, and you are mine. When you pass through the waters, I will be with you, and through the rivers, they shall not overwhelm you. When you walk through fire, you shall not be burned, and the flame shall not consume you. For I am the Lord your God, the Holy One of Israel, your Savior. You are precious in my sight and honored, and I love you. How do we respond to such love? Jesus instructs us by simply saying, you shall love the Lord your God with all your heart, with all your soul, and with all your mind, and you shall love your neighbor as yourself. May we so live.

0: peace of Christ be with you. Let us share a sign of Christ's peace with one another.
1: This is a generous and spacious place. With that in mind, just an arbitrary number, if you are 70 years or younger, you're welcome to come forward for the children's message. And I do that with a generous heart for my own children. Protect them from being the pastor's kids today. Someone please join John and Emmy down here at the front for our children's message. 75? I mean, if you're young at heart, you're welcome. Now don't, you know, let's set a good example. Let's not be too far away. Great, excellent. And strong arms on call in case our young at heart need a hand up off the floor afterwards. Good morning. Good to see you all. Thank you very much for being awesome people. I wanted to first ask a trivia question. What's heavier, a ton of bricks or a ton of feathers? You remember that one? Yeah. I am one who fell for the ton of bricks is obviously heavier, but a ton is a ton regardless of what compiles the ton. I wanted to have the kids just keep their minds warmed up for midsummer break. You know, we can't let our skills drop off too much. I was also going to remind them what a backpack looked like. So those who are in education in some capacity, let's not forget what a backpack looks like. Who would like to volunteer? Thank you, John, for volunteering. This is my work backpack, which I carry every day. Would you please stand up and put it on? How does it feel? It is in no way as heavy as Emmy's high school backpack, in which she has to carry her books all day, every day. It's okay?
2: Yeah, okay.
1: It's missing the computer. I left the computer in my office. Now, how would it feel to carry that for, say, almost 104 years?
2: I'd be pretty tired.
1: Lois Borsma's birthday is almost upon us for 104. Tiring, right? Let's just see what's on the inside. And this is usually, so we have books that I use for work, and I've got my notebook in there and my plan calendar because I'm still old school and I need to write it down with pen and paper. Okay, now, here is my other work backpack. Would you like to try this on?
2: Of course.
1: Of course you would. How does that feel?
2: Very light. Like nothing.
1: Yeah, good. And now how would you feel about carrying that for, I don't know, a lifetime?
2: Yeah.
1: Say, you know, again, if you're Lois Borsma, 104 years. Let's see what's on the inside of this work backpack. Our buddy Jesus. Our buddy Jesus has lost some fingers along the way in moving. Put some holy water in. Put one of my prayer chains that I have from that Phil brought me from one of his work trips. We're going to hear, since you're not leaving for a walkout, you will hear in just a moment that Jesus says, "Come to me, all you who are weary and heavy laden, and I will give you rest. Take my yoke upon you." That's like switching out your backpacks. We like to carry our heavy work backpack and think we have to carry it all on our own. But really, Jesus asks us to carry the lighter one, one where he is present. Not saying that Jesus isn't present in the work backpack, but one where Jesus is present. One where, as we sang in our first hymn, Jesus asks us simply to go along with him in prayer and to love the world. And that makes the backpack really light. So, carry that in your heart, you children of faith, and thank you for joining us.

Our Old Testament lesson this morning jumps ahead from last week's binding of Isaac, jumps ahead in Genesis, and also jumps ahead many years. In Genesis 24, which we'll be reading from today, Abraham's wife and Isaac's mother Sarah has died. Abraham is a very old man and has sent his servant to find a wife for Isaac from among his kinfolks. And today's reading begins with Abraham's servant retelling of his encounter with Rebekah and the purpose for his journey. The servant said, "I am Abraham's servant. The Lord has greatly blessed my master and has become wealthy. The Lord has given him flocks and herds, silver and gold, male and female slaves, camels and donkeys. And Sarah, my master's wife, bore a son to my master when she was old, and he has given him all that he has. My master made me swear, saying, 'You shall not take a wife for my son from the daughters of the Canaanites in whose land I live, but you shall go to my father's house, to my kindred, and get a wife for my son.' I came today to the spring and said, 'O Lord, God of my master Abraham, if now you will only make successful the way I am going. I am standing here by the spring of water. Let the young woman who comes out to draw, to whom I shall say, "Please give me a little water from your jar to drink," and who will say to me, "Drink, and I will draw for your camels also," let her be the woman whom the Lord has appointed for my master's son.' Before I had finished speaking in my heart, there was Rebekah coming out with her water jar on her shoulder, and she went down to the spring and drew. And I said to her, 'Please let me drink.' She quickly let down her jar from her shoulder and said, 'Drink, and I will also water your camels.' So I drank, and she also watered the camels. Then I asked her, 'Whose daughter are you?' And she said, 'The daughter of Bethuel, Nahor's son, whom Milcah bore to him.' So I put the ring on her nose and the bracelets on her arms. Then I bowed my head and worshipped the Lord and blessed the Lord, the God of my master Abraham, who had led me by the right way to obtain the daughter of my master's kinsman for his son. Now then, if you will deal loyally and truly with my master, tell me. And if not, tell me, so that I may turn either to the right hand or to the left.' And the family called Rebekah and said to her, 'Will you go with this man?' And she said, 'I will.' So they sent away their sister Rebekah and her nurse, along with Abraham's servant and his men. And they blessed Rebekah and said to her, 'May you, our sister, become thousands of myriads. May your offspring gain possession of the gates of their foes.' Then Rebekah and her maids rose up, mounted the camels, and followed the man. And the servant took Rebekah and went his way." Now Isaac had come down from Beer Lahai and was settled in the Negev. Isaac went out in the evening to walk in the field, and looking up, he saw camels coming. And Rebekah looked up, and when she saw Isaac, she slipped quickly from the camel and said to the servant, "Who is the man over there walking in the field to meet us?" The servant said, "It is my master." So she took her veil and covered herself. And the servant told Isaac all the things that he had done. Then Isaac brought Rebekah into his mother Sarah's tent. He took Rebekah, and she became his wife, and he loved her. So Isaac was comforted after his mother's death. This is the word of the Lord. Thanks be to God.

0: The lesson from Romans enters the letter where Paul is wrestling with his own humanity and ambivalence. Chances are we can't relate, but let's try. I do not understand my own actions. For I do not do what I want, but I do the very thing I hate. Now, if I do what I do not want, I agree that the law is good. But in fact, it is no longer I who do it, but sin that dwells within me. For I know that the good does not dwell within me, that is, in my flesh. For the desire to do the good lies close at hand, but not the ability. I do not do the good I want. But the evil I do not want is what I do. Now, if I do what I do not want, it is no longer I who do it, but sin that dwells within me. So I find it to be the law that when I want to do what is good, evil lies close at hand. For I delight in the law of God in my inmost self, but I see in my members another law at war with the law of my mind, making me captive to the law of sin that dwells in my members. Wretched person that I am, who will rescue me from this body of death? Thanks be to God through Jesus Christ our Lord. This is the word of the Lord. Thanks be to God.
1: Our gospel passage comes midstream, where Jesus is first asked by John the Baptist's people early in chapter 11 if he is who he says he is. And now we pick up Jesus speaking to the crowds that have gathered around him. Listen for the word of the Lord. But to what will I compare this generation? It is like children sitting in the marketplaces and calling to one another. We played the flute for you and you did not dance. We wailed and you did not mourn. For John came neither eating nor drinking, and they say, he has a demon. The Son of Man came eating and drinking, and they say, look, a glutton and a drunkard, a friend of tax collectors and sinners. Yet wisdom is vindicated by her deeds. At that time, Jesus said, I thank you, Father, Lord of heaven and earth, because you have hidden these things from the wise and the intelligent and have revealed them to infants. Yes, Father, for such was your gracious will. All things have been handed over to me by my Father, and no one knows the Son except the Father, and no one knows the Father except the Son, and anyone to whom the Son chooses to reveal him. Come to me, all you who are weary and carrying heavy burdens, and I will give you rest. Take my yoke upon you and learn from me, for I am gentle and humble in heart, and you will find rest for your souls. For my yoke is easy, and my burden is light. This is the gospel of the Lord. Praise to you, O Christ.

0: not like the brazen giant of Greek fame, with conquering limbs astride from land to land, here at our sea-washed sunset gates shall stand a mighty woman with a torch, whose flame is the imprisoned lightning, and her name, Mother of Exiles. From her beacon hand glows worldwide welcome. Her mild eyes command the air-bridged harbor that twin cities frame. Keep, ancient lands, your storied pomp, cries she with silent lips. Give me your tired, your poor, your huddled masses yearning to breathe free. The wretched refuse of your teeming shore, send these, the homeless, tempest-tossed to me. I lift my lamp beside the golden door. Come to me, all you who are weary and heavy laden, and I will give you rest. Take my yoke upon you and learn from me, for I am gentle and humble in heart. With our 250th anniversary of the Declaration of Independence yesterday, I couldn't help but think of our opening words of the new Colossus, words written on the base of the Statue of Liberty over the past days, a sonnet written by Emma Lazarus in 1883 as a fundraiser so they could afford the platform on which the Statue of Liberty now stands. You learn something new every day. The opening words of this sonnet harken back to the Greek island of Rhodes, where a giant colossus straddled the harbor in ancient times. We, of course, hear more frequently the second stanza. Give me your tired, your poor, your huddled masses yearning to breathe free. But somehow it seems as though we're feeling more tired, more poor these days. Poor of the spirit to welcome the tempest-tossed, to help huddled masses, to allow others to breathe free. And it circles me back to the words of Jesus. Come to me, all you who are weary, and I will give you rest. And this is why I am enlivened by the work God has given me to do, the work of reading and listening and learning on behalf of our community. I love it because I had an aha moment this week. It expanded my understanding of Scripture and the work of Jesus in this world. But you'll have to wait for that. First, we begin with John the Baptist. There have been many times I've had moments like John the Baptist. John, the one who was a cousin to Jesus. John, who knew he was in the midst of the holy when he was with Jesus, was so humbled he stated he was unworthy to even undo his sandals. John, who baptized Jesus in the Jordan River with the voice of God proclaiming from the heavens, and yet he wonders if Jesus is who he says he is. Have you had moments like that? You had encounters with Jesus, and yet you still doubt he is who he says he is? Earlier in chapter 11 of Matthew, John the Baptist sends out his people to ask if Jesus truly is the Messiah, the promised one. And with John questioning, that gives all the others permission to question as well. Like John and the crowds, I question, is Jesus really the Savior? And Jesus, speaking to the crowd soon after, has a keen insight, I believe, to the mood of the minds and the hearts of the crowd. They are a bit insufferable. Professor Matt Skinner points out, John conducted his ministry with righteous intensity and asceticism. Yet his opponents belittled him as deranged and demonic. John came as a sober figure, a teetotaler who ate a strange diet and was labeled demon-possessed. Then, by contrast, Jesus conducts his ministry with joy and inclusion, yet his detractors label him vulgar, unserious, soft on sin. Jesus came as a convivial character, eating and drinking with all sorts of people, and he was dismissed as a glutton and a drunkard. Jesus, in speaking to the crowd, this insufferable crowd who can't be pleased either one way or the other, points out humanity acts like people unwilling to play with kids. Unlike this community who jumped in and played this morning. Thank you, community. Some of us don't want to jump in and play. And some of us are so jaded by life with skin so thick and callous, they are unable to cry along with those children when they are sad. But here's the thing. Jesus is trying to help the crowd recognize he isn't John the Baptist. He isn't in the wilderness preaching stark repentance in camel hair clothing. But he's also trying to help them see he isn't the Jesus they think he is. And this is where my aha moment happened for me this week. After Jesus prays, you can go back and read that he turns his attention to God. After he prays, he invites us to take his yoke upon us and learn from him, for he is gentle and humble in heart. I had not previously given thought to the yoke component of this passage. This yoke of rest, of gentleness, of light. A common misunderstanding is that following Jesus is easy because he isn't too particular about how we live. But this doesn't stand up to the Sermon on the Mount, for instance, which we have earlier in the book of Matthew. How can Jesus promise us rest when he asks us to align ourselves with those who mourn, with the meek, with those who hunger, the merciful, the pure in heart? How can Jesus offer rest when there are those who are in dire need of safe harbor? What Jesus is promising us is to be yoked with us. Jesus doesn't offer freedom from work, but freedom from onerous labor. Jesus is inviting us to work with him. He is side by side with us. Jesus doesn't take away the hard stuff like a magician or a fairy godmother. Jesus helps us carry. Jesus carries our burdens with us so they aren't as heavy, and this lightens the loads of our souls. In all honesty, I was trying to figure out a way to explain a yoke to the kids for the children's message, but we are so far removed from agricultural life, it would have taken me too long to explain. So it's a good thing we had more adult children with us today. But lighter backpacks seem to do the trick. But you can picture a yoke, that equipment used so that work can be done side by side. Or I am sure you have all had experience moving. My husband Phil has declared many times over the last weeks he's never moving again. You've had experience helping move furniture or big pieces of items from our households. It makes a huge difference when others are there to help lift. When we lived in Hanover, we lived 72 steps up to our apartment. No elevator. I often had my kids help me carry my suitcase up when we would come home from trips. One carrying the luggage with the top handle and me carrying the bottom from behind. To be yoked means that we have help in our work. To be yoked means Jesus is side by side with us. But some of us, like me, are similar to John the Baptist. We've been given a mission, and we want to do it on our own. But slowly, over time, we begin to doubt our original vision and wonder if we are left alone with doubts or misperceptions. Or perhaps we become like the religious leaders in Jesus' time. Elsewhere in Matthew, Jesus rails against leadership that makes religious devotion oppressive. He issues dire warnings against those who would exploit or harm children, especially by taking advantage of their humility and vulnerability. Jesus warns against us who would take advantage of people who are in stages of humbleness and vulnerability. Jesus knows that religious obligations and leaders have the power to become severe and soul-crushing. Jesus reminds us, "Take my yoke upon you and learn from me, for I am gentle and humble in heart." There is a softness here, unexpected but desperately needed for those of us driven by the mission of God. Here, Christ calls us into a gentleness not often found in the world or in ourselves. When we are so mission-focused, we lose sight of the heart of God. But there are also those of us who are like some of the disciples of Jesus, happy to cozy up to the Lord, to be a favorite in order to have power, or we sell our souls for more coins of silver, thinking this will lead to the good life. Jesus reminds us, "Take my yoke upon you and learn from me, for I am gentle and humble in heart." There is work to be done here, hard work. But Jesus reminds us this yoke means you will have purpose in life that summons your best. Jesus urges people toward accepting a yoke from him that is easy. The relief Jesus brings is not freedom from all obligations and accountability. It is a promise of a way that brings freedom, a life of connection to God that leads to liberation of oneself and one's neighbors. We recognize, however, the absolute truth in Romans. We don't do what we want to do or intend to do, and we do the things we don't want. Here it is the strong desire to do good, to serve God rightly, that finds itself threatened by the enemy, sin, an enemy capable of perverting even the best of human motives and actions. I think about all the ways we are working as a community of faith to be that beacon of light for the world, to embody the words etched on the base of the Statue of Liberty, to be a safe space for the poor and the huddled masses. Yet I also recognize in my own self that living out of that vision apart from the yoke of Christ leads to exhaustion and cynicism. Are you weary? Are you heavy laden from all that life throws at us as individuals and as a community and country? Jesus calls us back again. Come to me and you will find rest. So, beloved of God, get yoked with Jesus. That was going to be my sermon title. And a friendly reminder, it's yoked, Y-O-K-E, not Y-O-L-K. Just probably should have clarified that from the beginning. In this season of our 250th anniversary of independence, I believe the vision of welcome and the spirit of help remains the same here in the United States. It does. And I will reclaim that over and over again. But the work of our communities and our country, the work of us as individuals, must be in companionship with Jesus. As a co-worker with Christ, your life will have purpose that calls out your best for the world. It means work that is motivated by a passionate desire to see God's kingdom realized in a myriad of ways. This yoke, this gentle and humble way, will put our souls at ease while simultaneously bringing life to this world. Amen.
1: Let's rise in body or in spirit to say what we believe using the words of the Belhar Confession. We believe in the triune God, Father, Son, and Holy Spirit, who gathers, protects, and cares for the church by word and spirit. As God has done since the beginning of the world and will do to the end, we believe in one holy, universal Christian church, the communion of saints called from the entire human family. We believe that God has entrusted to the church the message of reconciliation in and through Jesus Christ, that the church is called to be the salt of the earth and the light of the world, that the church is called blessed because it is a peacemaker, that the church is witness both by word and by deed to the new heaven and the new earth in which righteousness dwells. We believe that the church must witness against and strive against any form of injustice, so that justice may roll down like waters and righteousness like an ever-flowing stream. Jesus is Lord, to the one and only God, Father, Son, and Holy Spirit, be the honor and glory forever and ever. You may be seated.
0: Once again, a warm welcome to those who are new to our Hope Church community this day. We invite all of you to stay for a time of refreshment and conversation after worship. And if you are new to Hope Church and would like more information about our community, you are invited to stop by the welcome desk in the gathering area. Delightfully, today is Bagel Bite Sunday, so do stay for some bagel and cream cheese and a cup of coffee or tea. It's a great time to get to know one another in our community. In this month of July, our community partner focus is the Room for All organization. Hope Church has long been a member of Room for All. You will find more information about them on the board near the doors to the parking lot, our community partners board. And there you will also find new magnets and new stickers. However, for right now, you're asked to limit yourself until we see what the demand is. But we all know the best cars in Holland have Room for All magnets on them. This week, there are a number of items I would like to point your attention to. First, next week, Sunday, is drop-in choir, and I need you to hear me clearly because it's printed incorrectly on the announcement sheet. Drop-in choir will begin at 9 a.m. next Sunday. So I do hope that whether you are a regular or would simply like to lend your singing skills to the choir, please plan to join next week Sunday. Warm-up begins at 9 a.m. Also, next week Sunday, our neighbors across the street at First United Methodist have invited us to join an evening with Jeff Chu. There are free tickets available in the gathering area at the Life of Hope board. This event begins at 7 p.m., and for those familiar with Jeff Chu, you know that he is a fantastic speaker, is one of our friends here at Hope Church, and so you're invited to join neighbors across the street next week, Sunday, at 7 p.m. But do pick up your ticket. I'm not entirely sure what they're doing with these tickets at the door, but I don't want you to be without. So if you want to go here, Jeff Chu, please grab a ticket. Before all of that, on Saturday, July 11, Bob Lydens has invited us to join in the celebration of life of his wife, Mary Lydens. Visitation will be here at church at 10 a.m. with the memorial service following at 11. Please join us as we give witness to her life well lived. And as we work out new systems in this season of summer, we're experimenting, seeing how it feels and flows. I would like to point your attention to the new QR code for announcements on the back of your order of worship. There are still hard printed copies as well in the gathering area at the Life of Hope board. So if you like hard print, go over there and grab an announcement sheet. Otherwise, a reminder, you receive churchwide email announcements on Wednesdays, and you now can also use the fancy QR code for announcements for our community. And finally, on this weekend of Independence Day, we remember with gratitude those who have given themselves in service for our nation. May God raise up people of righteousness and goodness throughout the world and bless us with peace. You'll notice our American flag in the narthex, which is displayed as a sign of honor and gratitude and respect. Let us now be called to prayer.

Let us pray. Holy God, we offer our prayers of thanksgiving and intercession, confident that you hear us, confident that you understand and care. We are grateful that we can share all that we are and all that we long to be with you, our joys and sorrows, our hopes and discouragement, our gratitude and longings. Receive the prayers of our lives and the prayers of our hearts. Lord, in your mercy, hear our prayer. Creator God, on summer days like today in our little corner of the world, it is easy to see nature's beauty and relish the abundance of your creation. Thank you for flowers that bloom with color and provide nectar for birds and bees, for farmers' fields and orchards that provide nourishing produce, for sunshine and rain, for summer vacations and times with family and friends that bring rest and renewal. We also recognize that we have not cared for your world in ways that protect the gifts you have so freely given humankind. Help us to move forward in ways that don't further harm your creation, but that provide good stewardship and care. Lord, in your mercy, hear our prayer. Compassionate God, you ache for the pain of the world. Comfort those who are weary, whose lives are filled with despair and who long for your rest. Those who hunger and live in poverty, those who live in the midst of war and violence, those in prisons and detention facilities, those who grieved for loved ones, those who are ill in body, mind, or spirit. In our hearts, we hold them now before you. As you comfort them and comfort us, give us your rest. Fill us with your compassion and agency to come alongside others, to offer tenderness and hope, and to work for reconciliation. Open all of us to your way of life, of peace with justice. Help us to share the resources you provide to meet the needs of the world and support flourishing for all. Lord, in your mercy. Sovereign God, on this weekend, when we remember our nation's founding and its vision, we thank you for the seasons when the moral arc of our nation and the world turned toward justice and peace. We thank you for the men and women in government, in agencies and nonprofits, in the military and the diplomatic corps who have served and serve you now with integrity and honor. We pray for you to raise up leaders at all levels of society, within families and neighborhoods, within communities and states, within our nation and all nations, leaders who follow your precepts, who do justice, love kindness, and walk humbly with you. Lord, in your mercy, hear our prayer. Lord of all, we thank you for your rich diversity within creation and within humankind. We thank you for your love and care for all. We long for the day your kingdom will come and all creation will bow down before you. Until that day when you will wipe away every tear, we are bold to pray. Our Father in heaven, hallowed be your name. Your kingdom come, your will be done, on earth as in heaven. Give us today our daily bread. Forgive us our sins as we forgive those who sin against us. Save us from time of trial and deliver us from evil. For the kingdom, the power, and the glory are yours, now and forever. Amen. During the offertory, the ushers will bring forth the offering plates and place them at our entrances. There's also a QR code that you may use for offering. With hearts of gratitude, we offer our gifts and our lives to Almighty God.

We pray to a God who blesses and cares for us, a God with an eye on each of us as little sparrows, a God who teaches us to fly, a God who uses us to care for others. Soften our hearts to make room for those who are hungry, hungry for us to share our food and monies, hungry for us to show our love, hungry for us to give our time. As followers of how Jesus taught us, may we walk in step with him. Amen.

I know some of you are weary. Weary and heavy laden. I want to remind you of the invitation to come. For you will find rest when you are yoked with Jesus. Your burden is lightened when you're yoked with Jesus. Go now, knowing that the grace of our Lord Jesus Christ, the love of God, and the fellowship of the Holy Spirit goes with us today and forevermore. And God's people said, Amen.

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1: NBC News Radio, I'm Lisa Carton. President Trump reportedly spoke to Russian leader Vladimir Putin by phone on Saturday. According to a Kremlin spokesperson, Trump offered to help find a solution to the Ukraine war during the nearly 90-minute call. The conversation comes ahead of the president's participation in this week's NATO summit in Turkey. Ukrainian President Zelensky said he also spoke to Trump, writing on his Telegram account the two had a very good conversation about Ukraine's future. A manhunt is underway for suspects after eight people, including several children, were shot last night in Brooklyn. The victims range in age from 6 years old to 37, four of them youngsters. Police say they were shot just after 10:30 Saturday night on West 31st Street in Coney Island during the 4th of July fireworks event. A woman was hit in the chest and is in critical condition. A man who was shot in the chest is listed as stable. Two other men were hit, one in the leg, the other in the shoulder. As for the children, all boys, a 6-year-old was shot in the stomach, a 7 and 12-year-old were hit in their legs, and a 14-year-old was shot in the thigh. There's no word on suspects or a motive. Over 700 firefighters are battling a Colorado fire that has grown to nearly 87,000 acres and is only 6% contained. The Aspen Acres fire started last week in southern Colorado and has spread quickly, fanned by hot, dry winds.
2: We have had a number of hotshot crews come in. As soon as they got here, we put them on the line.
1: That's Incident Management Team Chief Brad Walshaw. Over 10,000 people have been evacuated southwest of Pueblo, where the wildfire has consumed nearly 4,000 homes. Authorities believe the fire was human-caused, but have not released details. The Aspen Acres fire is now one of the largest in Colorado history. And another round of severe weather is set to slam millions across the mid-Atlantic today. 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
3: Here's the updated forecast from WHTC.com. Cloudy skies expected this afternoon with a chance of thunderstorms. Daytime highs approaching 83. Partly cloudy skies. Tonight, slight chance for storms. Lows level off around 63. I'm meteorologist Jennifer Fujitsky. Currently, it's 73 degrees.
1: NBC News Radio, I'm Lisa Carton. President Trump reportedly spoke to Russian leader Vladimir Putin by phone on Saturday. According to a Kremlin spokesperson, Trump offered to help find a solution to the Ukraine war during the nearly 90-minute call. The conversation comes ahead of the president's participation in this week's NATO summit in Turkey. Ukrainian President Zelensky said he also spoke to Trump, writing on his Telegram account the two had a very good conversation about Ukraine's future. A manhunt is underway for suspects after eight people, including several children, were shot last night in Brooklyn. The victims range in age from 6 years old to 37, four of them youngsters. Police say they were shot just after 10:30 Saturday night on West 31st Street in Coney Island during the 4th of July fireworks event. A woman was hit in the chest and is in critical condition. A man who was shot in the chest is listed as stable. Two other men were hit, one in the leg, the other in the shoulder. As for the children, all boys, a 6-year-old was shot in the stomach, a 7 and 12-year-old were hit in their legs, and a 14-year-old was shot in the thigh. There's no word on suspects or a motive. Over 700 firefighters are battling a Colorado fire that has grown to nearly 87,000 acres and is only 6% contained. The Aspen Acres fire started last week in southern Colorado and has spread quickly, fanned by hot, dry winds.
2: We have had a number of hotshot crews come in. As soon as they got here, we put them on the line.
1: That's Incident Management Team Chief Brad Walshaw. Over 10,000 people have been evacuated southwest of Pueblo, where the wildfire has consumed nearly 4,000 homes. Authorities believe the fire was human-caused, but have not released details. The Aspen Acres fire is now one of the largest in Colorado history. And another round of severe weather is set to slam millions across the mid-Atlantic today. 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

0: It's time for another thrilling season of Detroit Tigers baseball. 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
1: NBC News Radio, I'm Lisa Carton. President Trump reportedly spoke to Russian leader Vladimir Putin by phone on Saturday. According to a Kremlin spokesperson, Trump offered to help find a solution to the Ukraine war during the nearly 90-minute call. The conversation comes ahead of the president's participation in this week's NATO summit in Turkey. Ukrainian President Zelensky said he also spoke to Trump, writing on his Telegram account the two had a very good conversation about Ukraine's future. A manhunt is underway for suspects after eight people, including several children, were shot last night in Brooklyn. The victims range in age from 6 years old to 37, four of them youngsters. There's no word on suspects or a motive. Over 700 firefighters are battling the Aspen Acres wildfire in Colorado that has grown to nearly 87,000 acres and is now only 6% contained. Lisa Carton, NBC News Radio.
2: With a news update on WHTC Holland's Cool FM, I'm Gary Stevens. Gee, the traffic is terrific. Maybe a line in the Christmas song, Home for the Holidays, but could also pertain to the Independence Day festive period that comes to a close today. With AAA of Michigan predicting more than 2 million motorists are hitting the road further than 50 miles from home through tonight, state, county, and local law enforcement entities are having extra patrols on hand to ensure safe travels. While cracking down on speed may be the emphasis of this particular holiday period, as well as throughout the month of July, looking out for distracted, reckless, and impaired drivers will be on the minds of those in blue, black, or brown, according to Ottawa County Sheriff Eric DeBoer.
3: Please just have your fun and celebrate together. Obviously, it's a great opportunity for all of us to have some fellowship together, but think it through.
2: The extra patrols are financially supported with federal traffic safety funds through the State Office of Highway Safety Planning. Detroit Tigers take on the Texas Rangers this afternoon in Arlington. 3:05 is the broadcast time on WHTC Holland's Cool FM. 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
5: Here's the updated forecast from WHTC.com. Cloudy skies this afternoon with a chance for storms. High temperatures reach up to 83. Partly cloudy skies tonight. Slight chance for storms. Lows level off around 63. I'm meteorologist Paul Trombley. Right now, 73.
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1: NBC News Radio, I'm Lisa Carton. President Trump reportedly spoke to Russian leader Vladimir Putin by phone on Saturday. According to a Kremlin spokesperson, Trump offered to help find a solution to the Ukraine war during the nearly 90-minute call. The conversation comes ahead of the president's participation in this week's NATO summit in Turkey. Ukrainian President Zelensky said he also spoke to Trump, writing on his Telegram account the two had a very good conversation about Ukraine's future. A manhunt is underway for suspects after eight people, including several children, were shot last night in Brooklyn. The victims range in age from 6 years old to 37, four of them youngsters. Police say they were shot just after 10:30 Saturday night on West 31st Street in Coney Island during the 4th of July fireworks event. A woman was hit in the chest and is in critical condition. A man who was shot in the chest is listed as stable. Two other men were hit, one in the leg, the other in the shoulder. As for the children, all boys. A 6-year-old was shot in the stomach, a 7- and 12-year-old were hit in their legs, and a 14-year-old was shot in the thigh. There's no word on suspects or a motive. Over 700 firefighters are battling a Colorado fire that has grown to nearly 87,000 acres and is only 6% contained. The Aspen Acres fire started last week in southern Colorado and has spread quickly, fanned by hot, dry winds.
2: We have had a number of hotshot crews come in. As soon as they got here, we put them on the line.
1: That's Incident Management Team Chief Brad Washaw. Over 10,000 people have been evacuated southwest of Pueblo, where the wildfire has consumed nearly 4,000 homes. Authorities believe the fire was human-caused, but have not released details. The Aspen Acres fire is now one of the largest in Colorado history. And another round of severe weather is set to slam millions across the Mid-Atlantic today. 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

0: Hi, this is Gary Stevens wishing you a very happy and safe Independence Day holiday. I'm off until Tuesday, so Monday on WHTC's Talk of the Town, Dan Evans should be chatting with State Representative Luke Meerman, and we'll have a veterans update. 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
1: NBC News Radio, I'm Lisa Carton. President Trump reportedly spoke to Russian leader Vladimir Putin by phone on Saturday. According to a Kremlin spokesperson, Trump offered to help find a solution to the Ukraine war during the nearly 90-minute call. The conversation comes ahead of the president's participation in this week's NATO summit in Turkey. Ukrainian President Zelensky said he also spoke to Trump, writing on his Telegram account the two had a very good conversation about Ukraine's future. A manhunt is underway for suspects after eight people, including several children, were shot last night in Brooklyn. The victims range in age from 6 years old to 37, four of them youngsters. There's no word on suspects or a motive. Over 700 firefighters are battling the Aspen Acres wildfire in Colorado that has grown to nearly 87,000 acres and is now only 6% contained. Lisa Carton, NBC News Radio.
0: With a news update on WHTC Holland's Cool FM, I'm Gary Stevens. There were a few matters which the Holland City Council addressed during its biweekly business meeting last Wednesday. One matter was terminating a brownfield reimbursement agreement for the Black River Flats development project off of Sherwood Avenue and M40. Initial plan was to construct a senior housing complex, a mixed-use commercial office building with upper-story apartments, and an approximately 200-unit apartment building on a 20-acre site at a cost of $56.8 million. The agreement from 2019 called for an annual report by the developer, but the property has since changed hands, and Mayor Nathan Box explains what then led to a unanimous vote for terminating the agreement.
2: They had to be able to prove to us every year that a certain percentage of the people that were living in those apartments met certain income requirements, that they were lower income individuals, and that they didn't do that reporting to us.
0: The Tulip City's governing panel also unanimously approved several amendments to the Unified Development Ordinance. Get the latest news anytime at WHTC.com.
3: Here's the updated forecast from WHTC.com. Chance of thunderstorms this afternoon. Otherwise, cloudy skies expected. High temperatures reach up to 83. Slight chance of thunderstorms tonight. Low sits down to about 63. Partly cloudy skies. I'm meteorologist Megan Mulford. Currently, it's 72 degrees.
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0: It's about to rise any minute now. You know, it's been a long, long overdue. Look out, cause it's coming right on.
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1: NBC News Radio, I'm Lisa Carton. President Trump is praising the massive 4th of July fireworks show on the National Mall as the best ever. Trump made the comment in a Truth Social post shortly after delivering a speech celebrating the 250th birthday of the U.S. Speaking to a crowd last night at the National Mall, Trump said the U.S. is safer, richer, and prouder than ever before.
2: No people have done more good, shown more courage, made more progress, righted more injustice, or achieved more greatness than you, the American people.
1: Administration officials called it the largest fireworks show in U.S. history, with more than 850,000 rockets and other pyrotechnics set off in the span of about 40 minutes around the National Mall. At least 25 deaths are being blamed on the extreme heat gripping half of the nation. Over 150 million Americans across the eastern U.S. were subjected to record-setting heat on the 4th of July, with heat alerts issued from the Midwest to the Deep South and to the Northeast. The extreme heat helped create massive thunderstorms later in the evening, causing gusty winds, large hail, and power outages. Many fireworks displays had to be postponed until after the thunderstorms. A manhunt is underway for suspects after eight people, including several children, were shot last night in Brooklyn. Here's Sarah Lee Kessler.
3: Four adults, four kids, ranging in age from 6 to 37. Police say they were shot just after 10:30 Saturday night on West 31st Street in Coney Island during the 4th of July fireworks event. A woman was hit in the chest and is in critical condition.

0: Hello, this is Brian Spencer. I sure hope you're enjoying your Independence Day weekend. I will be back for the WHTC Morning News this coming Monday, as Dan Evans will be covering for Gary Stevens on Talk of the Town. We'll have Adrian Woodland from the Auto Club Group with the Michigan gas price update, and Carolyn Stitch will be by to teach us how to draw in a new weekly segment. All that coming up and more this Monday, 6 o'clock sharp, on the WHTC Morning News on Holland's Cool FM.
1: NBC News Radio, I'm Lisa Carton. President Trump spoke to Russian leader Vladimir Putin by phone ahead of the upcoming NATO summit. According to a Kremlin spokesperson, Trump offered to help find a solution to the Ukraine war during the nearly 90-minute call on Saturday. The conversation comes ahead of President Trump's participation in this week's NATO summit in Turkey. Ukrainian President Zelensky said he also spoke to Trump on the 4th of July, writing on social media, the two had a very good conversation about Ukraine's future. Interior Secretary Doug Burgum is reiterating President Trump's claim that the Lincoln Memorial reflecting pool has been vandalized. Appearing on CNN's State of the Union, Burgum claimed there is evidence that supports the claim.
2: There was vandalism. There was box cutters. There have been 7 arrests. There was people literally trying to destroy part of a monument.
1: Trump has said some of the water in the pool will be drained to conduct repairs. Lisa Carton, NBC News Radio.
3: With a news update on WHTC Holland's Cool FM, I'm Gary Stevens. Gee, the traffic is terrific. Maybe a line in the Christmas song, Home for the Holidays, but could also pertain to the Independence Day festive period that comes to a close today. With AAA of Michigan predicting more than 2 million motorists are hitting the road further than 50 miles from home through tonight, state, county, and local law enforcement entities are having extra patrols on hand to ensure safe travels. While cracking down on speed may be the emphasis of this particular holiday period, as well as throughout the month of July, looking out for distracted, reckless, and impaired drivers will be on the minds of those in blue, black, or brown, according to Ottawa County Sheriff Eric DeBoer.
4: Please just have your fun and celebrate together. Obviously, it's a great opportunity for all of us to have some fellowship together, but think it through.
3: The extra patrols are financially supported with federal traffic safety funds through the State Office of Highway Safety Planning. Detroit Tigers take on the Texas Rangers this afternoon in Arlington. 3:05 is the broadcast time on WHTC, Holland's Cool FM. 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
5: Here's the updated forecast from WHTC.com. Daytime highs approaching 83 this afternoon under cloudy skies with a chance for storms. Lows dip down to about 63 tonight, slight chance of thunderstorms. I'm meteorologist Jennifer Vujicki. Currently 72.
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1: NBC News Radio, I'm Rob Martier. Call it the Trump card. President Trump is thanking FIFA for clearing Fowler and Balogun to play for Team USA in Monday's Round of 16 match against Belgium. Trump praised today's decision in a social media post. There are reports that President Trump called FIFA's president to personally make a case for Balogun's return to the pitch. The soccer star is eligible to play after FIFA lifted his one-match ban imposed by its disciplinary committee. Balogun was given a red card during the second half of the United States' victory over Bosnia and Herzegovina. The U.S. is now looking to move on to the World Cup quarterfinal round for the first time since 2002. President Trump is preparing to attend the NATO summit in Turkey later this week. He's also speaking to several world leaders ahead of the trip. According to a Kremlin spokesperson, Trump offered to help find a solution to the Ukraine war during a nearly 90-minute phone call with Russian leader Vladimir Putin on Saturday. Ukrainian President Zelensky said he also spoke to Trump on the 4th of July. Huge crowds are mourning Iran's supreme leader for a second day. Lisa Carton reports.
2: Tens of thousands flooded the streets of Tehran on Sunday, wailing and chanting, with some calling for revenge. Even larger crowds are expected Monday when Ayatollah Khamenei's casket will be taken on a procession through the streets of the capital city.

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0: going out with him?
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1: NBC News Radio, I'm Rob Martier. President Trump is thanking FIFA for clearing Fuller and Balogun to play for Team USA in Monday's round of 16 match against Belgium. Trump praised today's decision in a social media post. The soccer star is eligible to play after FIFA lifted his one-match ban imposed by its disciplinary committee. President Trump spoke to Russian leader Vladimir Putin by phone ahead of the upcoming NATO summit. According to the Kremlin, Trump offered to help find a solution to the Ukraine war during the nearly 90-minute call on Saturday. The conversation comes as the president prepares to travel to Turkey to attend this week's NATO gathering. Charlie Kirk's widow is set to attend her first Utah court hearing in the trial of the man accused of killing her husband. Erica Kirk will reportedly be joined by Charlie Kirk's parents for the week-long preliminary hearing, where prosecutors will lay out their case against Tyler Robinson. The hearing begins on Monday. Rob Martier, NBC News Radio.
2: With a news update on WHTC Holland's Cool FM, I'm Gary Stevens. There were a few matters which the Holland City Council addressed during its biweekly business meeting last Wednesday. One matter was terminating a brownfield reimbursement agreement for the Black River Flats development project off of Sherwood Avenue and M40. Initial plan was to construct a senior housing complex, a mixed-use commercial office building with upper-story apartments, and an approximately 200-unit apartment building on a 20-acre site at a cost of $56.8 million. The agreement from 2019 called for an annual report by the developer, but the property has since changed hands, and Mayor Nathan Box explains what then led to a unanimous vote for terminating the agreement.
3: They had to be able to prove to us every year that a certain percentage of the people that were living in those apartments met certain income requirements, that they were lower income individuals, and that they didn't do that reporting to us.
2: The Tulip City's governing panel also unanimously approved several amendments to the Unified Development Ordinance. Get the latest news anytime at WHTC.com.
4: Here's the updated forecast from WHTC.com. Chance for scattered thunderstorms tonight, otherwise partly cloudy skies. Lows level off around 63. Daytime highs approaching 87 tomorrow, mainly clear skies. I'm meteorologist Paul Trombley. Right now, it's 73 degrees.
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